One more time, y'all sing it with me. Say, sing, be exalted. Be lifted high. Be lifted high. 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Say, King of Heaven.

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0: 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And the word you are about to hear will bless your life in more ways than you can imagine. Coming straight from our pastor, Bishop Denzel Roll. We now receive the word.
1: They lie. It's not one or the other. You could be both. You can be better and bitter. You don't believe me? Ask me. And you're going to say, man, this one with me. You could be powerful and petty. Too much. I don't need all of amen. There's too much amen just now. So, anyway, let's run. 12:46. Can I break off a little bit more? Just a little bit more. And we can move. So there are some things that I learned from this text, Tommy. Some things that I learned from this text here in Numbers that I want to share with you. Okay. All right. So let's kind of give you some points, because all I've been doing is just giving you pain. Let me try to give you some points. So we can try. He's like, Pastor Angela, you don't help me at all today. All you do is, you just voice or break me. I feel more broken. Let me try help you. All right, so let's do this. Let's go to verse 6 through 8. Jesse, do that for me.
2: Moses and Aaron turned away from the people and went to the entrance of the tabernacle.
1: Okay, don't forget now, what happened before now is that the people then blamed them. Because they ain't got no water. The people them trigger them. Read it one more time. Ready, go.
2: Moses and Aaron turned away from the people and went to the entrance of the tabernacle, where they fell face down on the ground. Then the glorious presence of the Lord appeared to them. And the Lord said to Moses, you and Aaron must take the staff and assemble the entire community. As the people watch, speak to the rock over there, and it would pour out its water.
1: All right, that's enough. The scripture says that the presence of God, the glorious presence of God, appeared. But yeah, I want to free myself so bad by trying to read so I can go faster. I want to free myself. Some people say, free yourself, but y'all didn't say it. That's all where you're ready to go home. Because I was hoping somebody said, man, free yourself. Y'all like, no, Pastor, keep on reading and go fast. I was begging this now for somebody to say, man, free yourself. No problem, I'll keep on reading. Robin, there is a state that we can find ourselves where the presence of God becomes perfunctory. It becomes a place of duty and no longer a place of authenticity, brokenness, and contrition. This usually happens to broken people who have to keep on performing. When you gotta constantly perform but you're broken, then you use the presence of God like a vending machine. You use his presence to get you on snack to keep you going. And so what you should be benefiting from the presence of God, you never get. You work the presence of God. The heading in this section is, don't learn the formula. Because broken people tend to learn the formula. Listen to me, let me talk to y'all. This man right here, I know the formula. I know it. I know, you there, boy? I know how to get to presence. I know it. I don't need to... Say it? Yes. I don't need to be anointed. Watch. You ready? Go to C for me. Give me some strings underneath. I know how to do this. Holy Spirit.

I heard you had to sit in air. I didn't put the word atmosphere. Heard the breath?

I watch it, y'all. I watch y'all, you're like, go pastor, go pastor, go pastor. I learned the formula. I could do that in my sleep. I could do that in a bar. I could do that in the wrong bed. I'm on the wrong side of the church, because look at that. This whole crew now, they're like, what do you say this now? I say what you're thinking. When you know the formula, you can turn it on. Maybe you want to turn it on. And some of us were forced to turn it on because coming out of that bed, you were called to do ministry. This is a fake inside of the church. Let me go to another row. I'm coming over here. They annoyed me just now because all of them look at me shocked like they didn't know what they're talking about. When you know, y'all reel over this side. When you know the formula, you could be doing all heap of dumbness. But because you fall in one space where I need thee, oh, I need thee. You know how to find that space, how to open up heaven, and how to get you one blessing on you. And you pull the blessing out to do what you need to do to get to that moment in your life. Yeah. They ain't real over here either. They ain't real over here. I ain't got to go. This is my last hope over here. This, just the other day. When you are, you know you dirty, you know you nasty, but you got one assignment that you got to go do, so you got to pull one download from heaven to get you through the assignment, and so you candele kato roba hunda dabaha it, and you are not faking because you need that. You ain't faking, you serious. Father, send your oil, send your anointing, send your blessing, send your power. And here's what bugs me. He answers every time. Robin, that's the bugging part. The bugging part is that he shows up every time. And he know how bust up we are. How bust up I is. So, because of the pressure to perform, the presence becomes something that we manipulate. It no longer becomes a refuge. It becomes a refrigerator. It ain't a place that I go to escape. It's a place that I go to for supplies. I gotta go to that place. And I get my supplies. Do what I gotta do, Toya. And then go plug back into life. Moses them learned the formula. Watch the text. Jesse, you just read it, but watch it. The text says, number one, the first thing they did, they went to church. Read your Bible, it's a good book. The Bible says they went to the tabernacle. I mean to skip the first row with Devad and Sean in it. It was too easy. They walked straight past them. It's too easy. Because I know them. Perhaps the first thing they did, watch this. They went to church. After they go into church, what they do? They go into worship. My God. Fall on their face. You know the formula. After that, what happened? Presence came. And after the presence, he spoke. What more do we need? Is that not the life that we're trying to get? You come to church, you worship, you get the presence, he releases a word, nice strike. Look at me. We could live our lives like that. And that's how we end up with pastors who walk away from the pulpit, with prophets who commit suicide, with apostles who have alternate lifestyles, with church members who were good, faithful church members, and they alcoholics. And they smoking weed all through the day. Why? Because they learned the formula.
and you can learn those things and activate those things, and that don't fix you up. You could do all of that broken. And you could do it so much until it becomes routine. Let me end, church. It's 4-1. That's enough, eh? Kim said that's enough. That's it. You literally just stuck in this rut of going through the motions. When I realized that I learned the formula, I realized how much trouble I was in. See, manzoko to brehinda de baha. When I didn't know the formula, I went to him desperate, saying, God, come. Manifest yourself. Show me your power. Show me your presence. God, I won't move until you move. But now when you learn the formula and you know how to activate faith for presence, you can just do it just like that. And it looks mature, but it's actually dangerous. Happy New Year for those of you all. This is your first time in church for the year. And you do this so much and so often that it loses its value. So now you have become the functionally broken. And you can run through your life, Gia. Gia, you heard from heaven and gave that powerful word about new, and you could do that and still be broken. They don't believe that. They believe when you see Gia function like that, oh, ain't that a broken area of our life? When you see pastor preach the way he preached, now that's, you will know how it is to be fixed. Watch my pastor. Ain't nothing broken him. They don't know, because of the pressure and the burden that we have to keep on performing, you just learn the formula. And you work the formula. This is how Moses was able to lead for 40 years. He knew the formula. The Bible says Moses got up every morning, Marisha, and says, "Arise, O God, let your enemy be scattered." And when he said that, here comes the cloud. And it tells them where to go that day. The boy learned the formula. And as much as we want to teach you, church, this thing wake me up so much, because Denzel, you was teaching on glory and presence before we got here. He said, "Denzel, be careful with that, because you don't want to develop a church who become like you became." Where refuge becomes a refrigerator. And you literally just go in it. Follow what you need. Close it back, and you go back again till you need something. We're supposed to live in his presence, but now we live off his presence. That's where these boys them found themselves. I think this is a good place to let Alan start playing the keyboard. This church, beloved, can never become a people locked into formula. Power can be here, presence can be here, but let's don't get so routine that we know how to tap in. Fury, you can't let the praise team get so routine. Because presence don't mean you fix. Presence means you know the formula. You take too long, Adeline, go further. And go a little further. So the second thing, third thing, whichever thing it is, don't learn the formula. Don't learn it. Let it be different every time. The second thing was supposed to be, don't miss the details. There are always details. Let me just read through this part, so I can give you all two things to help. I can read Jesse.
Numbers 20, verse 7. And the Lord said to Moses, you and Aaron must take the staff and assemble the entire community. As the people watch, speak to the rock over there, and it will pour out its water. You will provide enough water from the rock to satisfy the whole community and their livestock. Watch this. Moses was so wrapped up in his functional brokenness that he didn't pay attention to the details of God's instruction any longer. This is what happens when you stay broken for too long. When you stay broken too long, you start getting sloppy. When you stay broken too long, you get in a rut, you get in a phase where now you start to make it up as you go. Because you believe you know how God can move, what God can say, how it can work every time. So now you just start making assumptions. Jesus, Lord have mercy. Now here's what's crazy. I gotta say this piece, Yasmin. I'm just like, say amen so I can feel like I'm encouraged. He says, Moses, here's what I want you to do. I want you to go over there. I want you to grab the rod. Then I want you to go over there in front of the people and talk to the rock.

to hew out this basin. I want you to make sure it is like this, it is this dimension, it is made out of this material and that material, and it fits like that, and it sits there. Moses, no problem. Now, make sure, I want you now to make this veil. I want you to get this material, and this material, and this material. I want you to woven them together, and let it hang this much, and put hooks in every this amount of space. Make the hooks this size, make them this material. And Moses says, no problem. Now God says, today God says, I want you to get up, grab the rod, gather the people, and speak to the rock, and now you forget that. The same Moses that got every single detail to build the tabernacle. That's what has happened when you let your brokenness stay too long. That you start malfunctioning. This blew me away, y'all. Look at so much specificity with the temple, with the tabernacle. So much specifics with how to dress Aaron. So much specifics with how to build the Ark of the Covenant. And Moses kept every minute detail. God was crazy extra. And Moses kept all of that. This is what happened when you keep on telling yourself you're good. I good. You start slipping. And some people in this church, as we go to 2026, you're slipping. You're slipping. And this word, we should have been having you shouting this morning, because this is the first Sunday of the new year. We're supposed to be shouting and dancing and skipping. No, God says, don't shout, dance, and skip yet, because too much people in this room slipping. And if we keep on slipping, before we know it, we're going to miss our promised land. He says, we cannot go further into this new year without addressing the areas of our brokenness. Because your brokenness will begin to cause you to get sloppy, to cause you to believe that you have it all together. And that's where Alan is again. We're coming back next week. Because I want to tell you three things next week. I really want to tell you three things now. But I can wait till next week. Do me a favor. Bring all your broken friends them. Now watch this. For some of you, you can bring all your broken friends to church. But when I look at you, it can only be you one. I want you to bring all your broken friends. But for most of you, when you bring your broken friends, all of them can just need one chair. We just got it. We just say, all 30 of them sitting right there. Some of us got so much broken areas of our life, and we just only bring one or two of them to church. Some people over here on the dance team and the praise team, they just bring the broken them in worship. Pastor, I'm broken in worship. You lie. You're broken in your flesh. You're broken in your unforgiveness. You're broken with your abandonment issues. You're broken with your lack of control. Next Sunday, we can walk down this road further. I told myself, Denzel, finish broken today, because this was even on the agenda. But we can't finish yet. We can't finish yet. Can I get one more broken Sunday? Let's give me one more Sunday. We just say at least till March. Let's give me one more broken Sunday. I believe I can do this by next Sunday. I believe we can do this next Sunday. So come back next Sunday. Because I want to show you something else. Three things. Each of them three get a couple things under them, but just three things. And we're going to walk through this. This is so critical because, babe, I don't want to miss my promised land, babe. So those of you who you need your fire to get your year started, when you get home today, go on YouTube, it's plenty fire. Plenty fire, plenty hollering.

0: sweating, plenty shouting. But if you look deep, there's a lot of broken people out there. And I believe God has shown his love toward us. Because we can shout plenty. We shout plenty today. Well, we can shout plenty more. But you shout better when you ain't broken.
1: 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Thanks for tuning in and have a life-filled day.

Do I have a room full of intercessors tonight who will begin to lift up your voice? Some of you maybe even want to run to the altar and begin to lift up your voice.

you are the light of the world. 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
1: Come on, don't stop, continue.

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Apostle Paul admonishes us in Romans 12 and 1 to surrender our bodies as living sacrifices, holy and acceptable unto God. And so, Father, even now in this moment, we declare that everything that we have and everything that we are is available for your use. 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All that we

0: That's right, praise him, brothers. 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
1: You are worthy, Lord.
0: You
1: are worthy.
0: Sisters, can you join in and sing it with us?
1: You are worthy, Lord.
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1: You are worthy.

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Out of everything you were going through, out of everything in your past, God loved you enough to take you out of it. Anybody witnessing here?

0: 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And the word you are about to hear will bless your life in more ways than you can imagine. Coming straight from our pastor, Bishop Denzel Roll. We now receive the word.
1: They lied. It's not one or the other. You could be both. You can be better and bitter. You don't believe me? Ask me. And you're going to say, man, this one with me. You could be powerful and petty. Too much. I don't even want to love amen. There's too much amen just now. So, anyway, let's run. 12:46. Okay. Can I break off a little bit more? Just a little bit more. And we can move. So there are some things that I learned from this text, Tommy. Some things that I learned from this text here in Numbers that I want to share with you. Okay. All right. So let's kind of give you some points, because all I've been doing is just giving you pain. Let me try to give you some points. So we can try. He's like, Pastor Angela, you don't help me at all today. All you do is you just voice or break me. I feel more broken. Let me try help you. All right, so let's do this. Let's go to verse 6 through 8. Jesse, do that for me.
2: Moses and Aaron turned away from the people and went to the entrance of the tabernacle.
1: Okay, don't forget now. What happened before now is that the people then blamed them because they ain't got no water. The people them trigger them. Read it one more time. Ready, go.
2: Moses and Aaron turned away from the people and went to the entrance of the tabernacle, where they fell face down on the ground. Then the glorious presence of the Lord appeared to them. And the Lord said to Moses, you and Aaron must take the staff and assemble the entire community. As the people watch, speak to the rock over there, and it would pour out its water.
1: All right, that's enough. The scripture says that the presence of God, the glorious presence of God, appeared. But yeah, I want to free myself so bad by trying to read so I can go faster. I want to free myself. Some people say free yourself, but y'all didn't say it. That's all where you're ready to go home. Because I was hoping somebody say, man, free yourself. Y'all like, no, Pastor, keep on reading and go fast. I was begging this now for somebody to say, man, free yourself. No problem, I'll keep on reading. Robin, there is a state that we can find ourselves where the presence of God becomes perfunctory. It becomes a place of duty and no longer a place of authenticity, brokenness, and contrition. This usually happens to broken people who have to keep on performing. When you gotta constantly perform but you're broken, then you use the presence of God like a vending machine. You use his presence to get you on snack to keep you going. And so what you should be benefiting from the presence of God, you never get. You work the presence of God. The heading in this section is, don't learn the formula. Because broken people tend to learn the formula. Listen to me, let me talk to y'all. This man right here, I know the formula. I know it. I know, you there, boy? I know how to get to presence. I know it. I don't need to... Say it? Yes. I don't need to be anointed. Watch. You ready? Go to C for me. Give me some strings underneath. I know how to do this.

0: and fill the atmosphere.
1: You heard that? You had to say the air? I didn't put the word.
0: Atmosphere.
1: Heard the breath?

0: long for. I watch it, y'all. I watch y'all, you're like, go pastor, go. Go pastor, go pastor. I learned the formula. I could do that in my sleep. I could do that in a bar. I could do that in the wrong bed. I'm on the wrong side of the church, because look at that. This whole crew now, they're like, what do you say this now? I say what you're thinking. When you know the formula, you can turn it on. Everyone turn it on. And some of us were forced to turn it on, because coming out of that bed, you were called to do ministry. This is a fake inside of the church. Let me go to another row. I come over here. They annoyed me just now, because all of them look at me shocked like they didn't know what they're talking about. When you know, y'all read over this side. When you know the formula, you could be doing all heap of dumbness. But because you fall in one space where I need thee, oh, I need thee, you know how to find that space, how to open up heaven, and how to get you one blessing on you, and you pull the blessing out to do what you need to do to get to that moment in your life. They ain't real over here either. They ain't real over here. I ain't gonna go. This is my last hope over here. This, just every day. When you are, you know you dirty, you know you nasty, but you got one assignment that you got to go do, so you got to pull one download from heaven to get you through the assignment, and so you kandele kato robahunda dabaha it, and you are not faking because you need that. You ain't faking, you serious. Father, send your oil, send your anointing, send your blessing, send your power. And here's what bugs me. He answers every time. Robin, that's the bugging part. The bugging part is that he shows up every time. And he know how bust up we are. How bust up I is. So, because of the pressure to perform, the presence becomes something that we manipulate. It no longer becomes a refuge. It becomes a refrigerator. It ain't a place that I go to escape. It's a place that I go to for supplies. I gotta go to that place. And I get my supplies. Do what I gotta do, Toya. And then go plug back into life. Moses them learned the formula. Watch the text, Jesse. You just read it, but watch it. The text says, number one, the first thing they did, they went to church. Read your Bible, it's a good book. The Bible says they went to the tabernacle. I mean, to skip the first row with Devad and Sean and it was too easy. They walked straight past them. This is too easy. Because I know them. Bible says the first thing they did, watch this, they went to church. After they go into church, what they do? They go into worship. My God. Fall on their face. You know the formula. After that, what happened? Presence came. And after the presence, he spoke. What more do we need? Is that not the life that we're trying to get? You come to church, you worship, you get the presence, he releases a word, nice strike. Look at me. We could live our lives like that. And that's how we end up with pastors who walk away from the pulpit. With prophets who commit suicide. With apostles who have alternate lifestyles. With church members who were good, faithful church members and they alcoholics. And they smoking weed all through the day. Why? Because they learned the formula. And you can learn those things and activate those things, and that don't fix your, you could do all of that broken. And you could do it so much until it becomes routine. Let me end, church. It's 4-1. That's enough, eh? Kim said that's enough. That's it. You literally just stuck in this rut of going through the motions. When I realized that I learned the formula, I realized how much trouble I was in. See, manzokoto brehinda debaha. When I didn't know the formula, I went to him desperate, saying, God, come. Manifest yourself. Show me your power. Show me your presence. God, I won't move until you move. But now when you learn the formula and you know how to activate faith for presence, you can just do it just like that. And it looks mature, but it's actually dangerous. Happy New Year for those of y'all that's your first time in church for the year. And you do this so much and so often that it loses its value. So now you have become the functionally broken. And you can run through your life, Gio. Gia, you heard from heaven and gave that powerful word about new, and you could do that and still be broken. They don't believe that. They believe when you see Gia function like that, well, ain't that a broken area of our life? When you see pastor preach the way he preached, now that's, you will know how it is to be fixed. Watch my pastor. Ain't nothing broken in him. They don't know, because of the pressure and the burden that we have to keep on performing, you just learn the formula. And you work the formula. This is how Moses was able to lead for 40 years. He knew the formula. The Bible says Moses got up every morning, Marisha, and said, "Arise, O God, let your enemy be scattered." And when he said that, here comes the cloud. And it tells them where to go that day. The boy learned the formula. And as much as we want to teach you, church, this thing wake me up so much, because Denzel, you was teaching on glory and presence before we got here. He said, "Denzel, be careful with that, because you don't want to develop a church who become like you became." Where refuge becomes a refrigerator. And you literally just go in it. Pull out what you need, close it back, and you go back again till you need something. We're supposed to live in his presence, but now we live off his presence. That's where these boys them found themselves. I think this is a good place to let Alan start playing the keyboard. This church, beloved, can never become a people locked into formula. Power can be here, presence can be here, but let's don't get so routine that we know how to tap in. Fear, you can't let the praise team get so routine. Because presence don't mean you fix. Presence means you know the formula. You take too long, Adeline, go further. I can go a little further. So the second thing, third thing, whichever thing it is, don't learn the formula. Don't learn it. Let it be different every time. The second thing was supposed to be, don't miss the details. There are always details. Let me just read through this part, so I can give you all two things to help. I can read Jesse. Numbers 20, verse 7. And the Lord said to Moses, you and Aaron must take the staff and assemble the entire community. As the people watch, speak to the rock over there, and it will pour out its water. You will provide enough water from the rock to satisfy the whole community and their livestock. Watch this. Moses was so wrapped up in his functional brokenness that he didn't pay attention to the details of God's instruction any longer. This is what happens when you stay broken for too long. When you stay broken too long, you start getting sloppy. When you stay broken too long, you get in a rut, you get in a phase where now you start to make it up as you go. Because you believe you know how God can move, what God can say, how it can work every time. So now you just start making assumptions. Jesus, Lord have mercy. Now here's what's crazy. I gotta say this piece, Yasmin. I'm just like, say amen so I can feel like I'm encouraged. He says, Moses, here's what I want you to do. I want you to go over there. I want you to grab the rod. Then I want you to go over there in front of the people and talk to the rock. This is the simple instructions he gives to Moses, those simple details. Here's what makes this powerful. When I got this blew me away, Caleb. The book says earlier, just a few chapters, when you go back in Exodus, the Bible says, God says, I want you to hew out 7 candlesticks. I want you to make sure they are this size. Make sure they are shaped like this. Make sure they are laid out like this. And he did it just the way God says. The Lord says, I want you to hew out this basin. I want you to make sure it is like this, it is this dimension, it is made out of this material and that material, and it fits like that, and it sits there. Moses, no problem. Now, make sure, I want you now to make this veil. I want you to get this material, and this material, and this material. I want you to woven them together, and let it hang this much, and put hooks in every this amount of space. Make the hooks this size, make them this material. And Moses says, no problem. Now God says, today God says, I want you to get up, grab the rod, gather the people, and speak to the rock, and now you forget that. The same Moses that got every single detail to build the tabernacle. That's what has happened when you let your brokenness stay too long. That you start malfunctioning. This blew me away, y'all. Look at so much specificity with the temple, with the tabernacle. So much specifics with how to dress Aaron. So much specifics with how to build the Ark of the Covenant. And Moses kept every minute detail. God was crazy extra. And Moses kept all of that. This what happened when you keep on telling yourself you good. I good. You start slipping. And some people in this church, as we go to 2026, you're slipping. And this word, we should have been having you shouting this morning, because this is the first Sunday of the new year. We're supposed to be shouting and dancing and skipping. No, God says, don't shout, dance, and skip yet, because too much people in this room slipping. And if we keep on slipping, before we know it, we're going to miss our promised land. He says, we cannot go further into this new year without addressing the areas of our brokenness. Because your brokenness will begin to cause you to get sloppy, to cause you to believe that you have it all together. And that's where Alan is again. We're coming back next week. Because I want to tell you 3 things next week. I really want to tell you 3 things now. But I can wait till next week. Do me a favor. Bring all your broken friends them. Now watch this. For some of you, you can bring all your broken friends to the church. But when I look at you, it can only be you one. I want you to bring all your broken friends. But for most of you, when you bring your broken friends, all of them can just need one chair. Rita got it. Rita say, all 30 of them sitting right there. Some of us got so much broken areas of our life, and we only bring one or two of them to church. Some people over here on the dance team and the praise team, they just bring the broken them in worship. Pastor, I'm broken in worship. You lie. You're broken in your flesh. You're broken in your unforgiveness. You're broken with your abandonment issues. You're broken with your lack of control. Next Sunday we can walk down this road further. I told myself, Denzel, finish broken today, because this was even on the agenda, but we can't finish yet. Can I get one more broken Sunday? Let's give me one more Sunday. We just say at least a watch. Let's give me one more broken Sunday. I believe I can do this by next Sunday. I believe we can do this next Sunday. So come back next Sunday, because I will show you something else. I will show you something else. Three things. Each of them three get a couple things under them, but just three things. And we can walk through this. This is so critical because, babe, I don't want to miss my promised land, babe. So those of you who you need your fire to get your year started, when you get home today, go on YouTube, it's plenty fire. Plenty fire, plenty hollering, plenty sweating, plenty shouting. But if you look deep, there's a lot of broken people out there. And I believe God has shown his love toward us. Because we can shout plenty. We shout plenty today. Well, we can shout plenty more. But you shout better when you ain't broken.
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3: 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We change moments into memories.

Praise the Lord, everybody. 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

Now listen, I'm not a false prophet. 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

0: 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We now receive the word.
1: They lied. It's not one or the other. You could be both. You can be better and bitter. You don't believe me? Ask me. And you're going to say, man, this one with me. You could be powerful and petty. Too much. I don't even want to love amen. There's too much amen just now. So, anyway, let's run. 12:46. Okay. Can I break off a little bit more? Just a little bit more. And we can move. So there are some things that I learned from this text, Tommy. Some things that I learned from this text here in Numbers that I want to share with you. Okay. All right. So let's kind of give you some points, because all I've been doing is just giving you pain. Let me try to give you some points. So we can try. He's like, Pastor Aguilar, you don't help me at all today. All you do is you just voice or break me. I feel more broken. Let me try help you. All right, so let's do this. Let's go to verse 6 through 8. Jesse, do that for me.
2: Moses and Aaron turned away from the people and went to the entrance of the tabernacle.
1: Okay, don't forget now. What happened before now is that the people then blamed them, because they ain't got no water. The people them trigger them. Read it one more time. Ready, go.
2: Moses and Aaron turned away from the people and went to the entrance of the tabernacle, where they fell face down on the ground. Then the glorious presence of the Lord appeared to them. And the Lord said to Moses, you and Aaron must take the staff and assemble the entire community. As the people watch, speak to the rock over there, and it would pour out its water.
1: All right, that's enough. The scripture says that the presence of God, the glorious presence of God, appeared. But yeah, I want to free myself so bad, but I try to read so I can go faster. I want to free myself. Some people say free yourself, but y'all didn't say it. That's all where you're ready to go home. Because I was hoping somebody say, man, free yourself. Y'all like, no, Pastor, keep on reading and go fast. I was begging this now for somebody to say, man, free yourself. No problem, I'll keep on reading. Robin, there is a state that we can find ourselves where the presence of God becomes perfunctory. It becomes a place of duty and no longer a place of authenticity, brokenness, and contrition. This usually happens to broken people who have to keep on performing. When you gotta constantly perform but you're broken, then you use the presence of God like a vending machine. You use his presence to get you on snack to keep you going. And so what you should be benefiting from the presence of God, you never get. You work the presence of God. The heading in this section is, don't learn the formula. Because broken people tend to learn the formula. Listen to me, let me talk to y'all. This man right here, I know the formula. I know it. I know, you there, boy? I know how to get to presence. I know it. I don't need to... Say it? Yes. I don't need to be anointed. Watch. You ready? Go to C for me. Give me some strings underneath. I know how to do this.

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Heard the breath?

0: 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I watch y'all, you're like, go pastor, go. Go pastor, go pastor. I learned the formula. I could do that in my sleep. I could do that in a bar. I could do that in the wrong bed. I'm on the wrong side of the church, because look at that. This whole crew now, they're like, what do you say this now? I say what you're thinking. When you know the formula, you can turn it on. Maybe you want to turn it on. And some of us were forced to turn it on because coming out of that bed, you were called to do ministry. This is a fake inside of the church. Let me go to another row. I coming over here. They annoyed me just now because all of them look at me shocked like they didn't know what I'm talking about. When you know, y'all real over this side? When you know the formula, you could be doing all heap of dumbness. But because you fall in one space where I need thee, oh, I need thee, you know how to find that space, how to open up heaven, and how to get you one blessing on you, and you pull the blessing out to do what you need to do to get to that moment in your life. They ain't real over here either. They ain't real over here. I ain't got to go. This is my last over here. This, just the other day. When you are, you know you dirty, you know you nasty, but you got one assignment that you got to go do, so you got to pull one download from heaven to get you through the assignment, and so you can and you are not faking because you need that. You ain't faking, you serious. Father, send your oil, send your anointing, send your blessing, send your power. And here's what bugs me. He answers every time. Robin, that's the bugging part. The bugging part is that he shows up every time. And he know how bust up we are. How bust up I is. So, because of the pressure to perform, the presence becomes something that we manipulate. It no longer becomes a refuge. It becomes a refrigerator. It ain't a place that I go to escape. It's a place that I go to for supplies. I gotta go to that place. And I get my supplies. Do what I gotta do, Toya. And then go plug back into life. Moses them learned the formula. Watch the text. Jesse, you just read it, but watch it. The text says, number one, the first thing they did, they went to church. Read your Bible, it's a good book. The Bible says they went to the tabernacle. I mean to skip the first row with Devad and Sean in it. It was too easy. They walked straight past them. It's too easy. Because I know them. Bible says the first thing they did, watch this, they went to church. After they go into church, what they do? They go into worship. My God. Fall on their face. You know the formula. After that, what happened? Presence came. And after the presence, he spoke. What more do we need? Is that not the life that we're trying to get? You come to church, you worship, you get the presence, he releases a word, nice, right? Look at me. We could live our lives like that. And that's how we end up with pastors who walk away from the pulpit, with prophets who commit suicide, with apostles who have alternate lifestyles, with church members who were good, faithful church members, and they alcoholics. And they smoking weed all through the day. Why? Because they learned the formula. and you can learn those things and activate those things, and that don't fix you up. You could do all of that broken. And you can do it so much until it becomes routine. Let me end, church. It's 4-1. That's enough, eh? Kim said that's enough. That's enough. You literally just stuck in this rut of going through the motions. When I realized that I learned the formula, I realized how much trouble I was in. See, manzokoto brehinda de baha. When I didn't know the formula, I went to him desperate, saying, God, come. Manifest yourself. Show me your power. Show me your presence. God, I won't move until you move. But now when you learn the formula and you know how to activate faith for presence, you can just do it just like that. And it looks mature, but it's actually dangerous. Happy New Year for those of y'all. This is your first time in church for the year. And you do this so much and so often that it loses its value. So now you have become the functionally broken. And you can run through your life, Gia. Gia, you heard from heaven and gave that powerful word about new, and you could do that and still be broken. They don't believe that. They believe when you see Gia function like that, oh, ain't that a broken area of our life? When you see pastor preach the way he preached, now that's, you will know how this to be fixed. Watch my pastor. Ain't nothing broken him. They don't know, because of the pressure and the burden that we have to keep on performing, you just learn the formula. And you work the formula. This is how Moses was able to lead for 40 years. He knew the formula. The Bible says Moses got up every morning, Marisha, and says, "Arise, O God, let your enemy be scattered." And when he said that, here comes the cloud. And it tells them where to go that day. The boy learned the formula. And as much as we want to teach you church, this thing wake me up so much, because Denzel, you was teaching on glory and presence before we got here. He said, "Denzel, be careful with that, because you don't want to develop a church who become like you became." Where refuge becomes a refrigerator. And you literally just go in it. To pull out what you need, close it back, and you go back again till you need something. We're supposed to live in his presence, but now we live off his presence. That's where these boys them found themselves. I think this is a good place to let Island start playing the keyboard. This church, beloved, can never become a people locked into formula. Power can be here, presence can be here, but let's don't get so routine that we know how to tap in. Fear, you can't let the praise team get so routine. Because presence don't mean you fix. Presence means you know the formula. You take too long, Adeline, go further. Go a little further. So the first thing, second thing, third thing, whichever thing it is, don't learn the formula. Don't learn it. Let it be different every time. The second thing was supposed to be, don't miss the details. There are always details. Let me just read through this part, so I can give you all two things to help. I can read Jesse, Numbers 20, verse 7. And the Lord said to Moses, you and Aaron must take the staff and assemble the entire community. As the people watch, speak to the rock over there, and it will pour out its water. You will provide enough water from the rock to satisfy the whole community and their livestock. Watch this. Moses was so wrapped up in his functional brokenness that he didn't pay attention to the details of God's instruction any longer. This is what happens when you stay broken for too long. When you stay broken too long, you start getting sloppy. When you stay broken too long, you get in a rut, you get in a phase where now you start to make it up as you go. Because you believe you know how God can move, what God can say, how it can work every time. So now you just start making assumptions. Jesus, Lord have mercy. Now here's what's crazy. I gotta say this piece, Yasmin. I'm just like, say amen so I can feel like I'm encouraged. He says, Moses, here's what I want you to do. I want you to go over there. I want you to grab the rod. Then I want you to go over there in front of the people and talk to the rock. This is the simple instructions he gives to Moses, those simple details. Here's what makes this powerful. When I got this blew me away, Caleb. The book says earlier, just a few chapters, when you go back in Exodus, the Bible says, God says, I want you to hew out 7 candlesticks. I want you to make sure they are this size. Make sure they are shaped like this. Make sure they are laid out like this. And he did it just the way God says. The Lord says, I want you to hew out this basin. I want you to make sure it is like this, it is this dimension, it is made out of this material and that material, and it fits like that, and it sits there. Moses, no problem. Now, make sure, I want you now to make this veil. I want you to get this material and this material and this material. I want you to woven them together and let it hang this much and put hooks in every this amount of space. Make the hooks this size, make them this material. And Moses says, no problem. Now God says, today God says, I want you to get up, grab the rod, gather the people and speak to the rock, and now you forget that. The same Moses that got every single detail to build the tabernacle. That's what has happened when you let your brokenness stay too long. That you start malfunctioning. This blew me away, y'all. Look at so much specificity with the temple, with the tabernacle. So much specifics with how to dress Aaron. So much specifics with how to build the Ark of the Covenant. And Moses kept every minute detail. God was crazy extra. And Moses kept all of that. This what happened when you keep on telling yourself you're good. I good. You start slipping. And some people in this church, as we go to 2026, you're slipping. And this word, we should have been having you shouting this morning, because this is the first Sunday of the new year. We're supposed to be shouting and dancing and skipping. No, God says, don't shout, dance, and skip yet, because too much people in this room slipping. And if we keep on slipping, before we know it, we're going to miss our promised land. He says, we cannot go further into this new year without addressing the areas of our brokenness. Because your brokenness will begin to cause you to get sloppy, to cause you to believe that you have it all together. And that's where Adam is again. We're coming back next week. Because I want to tell you 3 things next week. I really want to tell you 3 things now, but I can wait till next week. Do me a favor. Bring all your broken friends them. Now watch this. For some of you, you can bring all your broken friends to the church. But when I look at you, it can only be you one. I want you to bring all your broken friends. But for most of you, when you bring your broken friends, all of them can just need one chair. Rita got it. Rita say, all 30 of them sitting right there. Some of us got so much broken areas of our life, and we only bring one or two of them to church. Some people over here on the dance team and the praise team, they just bring the broken them in worship. Pastor, I'm broken in worship. You lie. You're broken in your flesh. You're broken in your unforgiveness. You're broken with your abandonment issues. You're broken with your lack of control. Next Sunday, we can walk down this road further. I told myself, Denzel, finish broken today, because this was even on the agenda. But we can't finish yet. Can I get one more broken Sunday? Let's give me one more Sunday. We just say at least till March. Let's give me one more broken Sunday. I believe I can do this by next Sunday. I believe we can do this next Sunday. So come back next Sunday, because I want to show you something else. I want to show you something else. Three things. Each of them three get a couple things under them, but just three things. And we can walk through this. This is so critical because, babe, I don't want to miss my promised land, babe. So those of you who you need your fire to get your year started, and you get home today, go on YouTube, it's plenty fire. Plenty fire, plenty hollering, plenty sweating, plenty shouting. But if you look deep, there's a lot of broken people out there. And I believe God has shown his love toward us. Because we can shout plenty. We shout plenty today. Or we can shout plenty more. But you shout better when you ain't broken.
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0: In the choir stand. Where is that? In the choir stand. Where it at?
1: In the choir stand. Where is that?
0: Hey!
1: In the choir stand.
0: Eddie, I want to go back to that. Gotta keep watching.
1: In the choir stand. Where is that?
0: Do that break. One, two. Ready, you do.

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So this song, I was in a low, low place, but I wrote this song of worship to God. It just says, Lord, I honor your name. I give you the praise. There is none like you. And I bless your holy name.

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Oh, can you lift your hands and start worshiping him? 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The name of Jesus. How long will he reign? He reigns forever. 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You don't have to promise me a house or car. Just let me call on his name. Praise the name of Jesus. Hallelujah, to the whole time. 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We got a time constraint. 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

there's not a close second to who you are today. So Lord, we carve out this moment. This is all for you. This is all for you. You're worthy of our praise. You're worth me lifting my hands. You're worth me opening up my mouth. You deserve all of this. Who am I that you're even mindful of me? We owe you so much praise.

Dear. 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God, I feel the Holy Ghost. Praise him. His name is Jesus. It's something about

Jesus, your name is worthy. Jesus, your name is worthy. Jesus, your name is worthy. Your name is worthy. Can you lift those hands? I feel the glory of the Lord in this room. Can we just acknowledge his presence with the uplifting of our hands? Say, oh God, I feel the presence of Jehovah in the room. I feel the presence of Jireh in the room. I feel the presence of Jehovah Nissi in this place. I

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2: Thank you. Thank you. Can someone say thank you that I'm born again? Thank you for the wonder-working power of your grace. Thank you, Lord, for your blood. Thank you that while I was a sinner, you chose me and you died for me. Is there a grateful soul in London today?

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Can you let your praise match your expectation? Can we lift up a sound of praise that shakes graves open?

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But why I want to posture you for what you just said to him. So if we can, just for a few moments, no matter how loud it is, how undignified it might seem, how quiet it might be because of the season you're in, but just for a few moments, can you give him what you have? Give him your breath. Say something. 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

0: 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And the word you are about to hear will bless your life in more ways than you can imagine. Coming straight from our pastor, Bishop Denzel Roll. We now receive the word.
1: They lied. It's not one or the other. You could be both. You can be better and bitter. You don't believe me? Ask me. And you're going to say, man, this one with me. You could be powerful and petty. Too much. I don't need all of amen. There's too much amen just now. So, anyway, let's run. 12:46. Can I break off a little bit more? Just a little bit more. And we can move. So there are some things that I learned from this text, Tommy. Some things that I learned from this text here in Numbers that I want to share with you. Okay. All right. So let's kind of give you some points, because all I've been doing is just giving you pain. Let me try to give you some points. So we can try. He's like, Pastor Angela, you don't help me at all today. All you do is, you just voice or break me. I feel more broken. Let me try help you. All right, so let's do this. Let's go to verse 6 through 8, Jesse. Do that for me.
2: Moses and Aaron turned away from the people and went to the entrance of the tabernacle.
1: Okay, don't forget now, what happened before now is that the people then blamed them. Because they ain't got no water. The people them trigger them. Read it one more time. Ready, go.
2: Moses and Aaron turned away from the people and went to the entrance of the tabernacle, where they fell face down on the ground. Then the glorious presence of the Lord appeared to them. And the Lord said to Moses, you and Aaron must take the staff and assemble the entire community. As the people watch, speak to the rock over there, and it would pour out its water.
1: All right, that's enough. The scripture says that the presence of God, the glorious presence of God, appeared. But yeah, I want to free myself so bad by trying to read so I can go faster. I want to free myself. Some people say, free yourself, but y'all didn't say it. That's all where you're ready to go home. Because I was hoping somebody said, man, free yourself. Y'all like, no, pastor, keep on reading and go fast. I was begging this now for somebody to say, man, free yourself. No problem, I'll keep on reading. Robin, there is a state that we can find ourselves where the presence of God becomes perfunctory. It becomes a place of duty and no longer a place of authenticity, brokenness, and contrition. This usually happens to broken people who have to keep on performing. When you gotta constantly perform but you're broken, then you use the presence of God like a vending machine. You use his presence to get you on snack to keep you going. And so what you should be benefiting from the presence of God, you never get. You work the presence of God. The heading in this section is, don't learn the formula. Because broken people tend to learn the formula. Listen to me, let me talk to y'all. This man right here, I know the formula. I know it. I know, you there, boy? I know how to get to presence. I know it. I don't need to... Say it? Yes. I don't need to be anointed. Watch. You ready? Go to C for me. Give me some strings underneath. I know how to do this.

0: and fill the atmosphere.
1: You heard it? You heard it? See the air? I didn't put the word.
0: Atmosphere.
1: Heard the breath?

0: I watch y'all. I watch y'all. You're like, go, Pastor, go. Go, Pastor, go, Pastor. I learned the formula. I could do that in my sleep. I could do that in a bar. I could do that in the wrong bed. I'm on the wrong side of the church because look at that. This whole crew and now they're like, oh, what do you say this now? I say what you're thinking. When you know the formula, you can turn it on. Maybe you want to turn it on. And some of us were forced to turn it on because coming out of that bed, you were called to do ministry. This is a fake inside of the church. Let me go to another row. I come over here. They annoyed me just now. Because all of them look at me shocked like they didn't know what I'm talking about. When you know, y'all read over this side. When you know the formula, you could be doing all heap of dumbness. But because you fall in one space where I need thee, oh, I need thee. You know how to find that space, how to open up heaven, and how to get you one blessing on you. And you pull the blessing out to do what you need to do to get to that moment in your life. They ain't real over here either. They ain't real over here. I ain't go. This is my last hope over here. Just every day. When you are, you know you dirty, you know you nasty, but you got one assignment that you got to go do, so you got to pull one download from heaven to get you through the assignment, and so you and you are not faking because you need that. You ain't faking, you serious. Father, send your oil, send your anointing, send your blessing, send your power. And here's what bugs me. He answers every time. Robin, that's the bugging part. The bugging part is that he shows up every time. And he know how bust up we are. How bust up I is. So, because of the pressure to perform, the presence becomes something that we manipulate. It no longer becomes a refuge. It becomes a refrigerator. It ain't a place that I go to escape. It's a place that I go to for supplies. I gotta go to that place. And I get my supplies. Do what I gotta do to you. And then go plug back into life. Moses them learned the formula. Watch the text. Jesse, you just read it, but watch it. The text says, number one, the first thing they did, they went to church. Read your Bible, it's a good book. The Bible says they went to the tabernacle. I mean to skip the first row with Devad and Sean and it was too easy. I walked straight past them. This is too easy. Because I know them. Bible says the first thing they did, watch this, they went to church. After they go into church, what do? They go on to worship. My God. Fall on their face. You know the formula. After that, what happened? Presence came. And after the presence, he spoke. What more do we need? Is that not the life that we're trying to get? You come to church, you worship, you get the presence, he releases a word, nice, right? Look at me. We could live our lives like that. And that's how we end up with pastors who walk away from the pulpit, with prophets who commit suicide, with apostles who have alternate lifestyles, with church members who were good, faithful church members, and they alcoholics. And they smoking weed all through the day. Why? Because they learned the formula. and you can learn those things and activate those things, and that don't fix you up. You could do all of that broken. And you could do it so much until it becomes routine. Let me end, church. It's 4-1. That's enough, eh? Kim said that's enough. That's it. You literally just stuck in this rut of going through the motions. When I realized that I learned the formula, I realized how much trouble I was in. See, manzokoto brehinda debaha. When I didn't know the formula, I went to him desperate, saying, God, come. Manifest yourself. Show me your power. Show me your presence. God, I won't move until you move. But now when you learn the formula and you know how to activate faith for presence, you can just do it just like that. And it looks mature, but it's actually dangerous. Happy New Year for those of y'all. This is your first time in church for the year. And you do this so much and so often that it loses its value. So now you have become the functionally broken. And you can run through your life, Jill. Gia, you heard from heaven and gave that powerful word about new, and you could do that and still be broken. They don't believe that. They believe when you see Gia function like that, oh, ain't that a broken area of our life? When you see pastor preach the way he preached, now that's, you will know how this to be fixed. Watch my pastor. Ain't nothing broken him. They don't know, because of the pressure and the burden that we have to keep on performing, you just learn the formula. And you work the formula. This is how Moses was able to lead for 40 years. He knew the formula. The Bible says Moses got up every morning, Marisha, and says, "Arise, O God, let your enemy be scattered." And when he said that, here comes the cloud. And it tells them where to go that day. The boy learned the formula. And as much as we want to teach you church, this thing wake me up so much, because Denzel, he was teaching on glory and presence before we got here. He said, "Denzel, be careful with that, because you don't want to develop a church who become like you became." Where refuge becomes a refrigerator. And you literally just go in it. Pull out what you need, close it back, and you go back again till you need something. We're supposed to live in his presence, but now we live off his presence. That's where these boys them found themselves. I think this is a good place to let Alan start playing the keyboard. This church, beloved, can never become a people locked into formula. Power can be here, presence can be here, but let's don't get so routine that we know how to tap in. Fear, you can't let the praise team get so routine. Because presence don't mean you fix. Presence means you know the formula. You take too long, Adeline, go further. And go a little further. So the first thing, second thing, third thing, whichever thing it is, don't learn the formula. Don't learn it. Let it be different every time. The second thing was supposed to be, don't miss the details. There are always details. Let me just read through this part, so I can give you all two things to have. I can read Jesse, Numbers 20, verse 7. And the Lord said to Moses, you and Aaron must take the staff and assemble the entire community. As the people watch, speak to the rock over there, and it will pour out its water. You will provide enough water from the rock to satisfy the whole community and their livestock. Watch this. Moses was so wrapped up in his functional brokenness that he didn't pay attention to the details of God's instruction any longer. This is what happens when you stay broken for too long. When you stay broken too long, you start getting sloppy. When you stay broken too long, you get in a rut, you get in a phase where now you start to make it up as you go. Because you believe you know how God can move, what God can say, how it can work every time. So now you just start making assumptions. Jesus, Lord have mercy. Now here's what's crazy. I gotta say this piece, Yasmin. I'm just like, say amen so I can feel like I'm encouraged. He says, Moses, here's what I want you to do. I want you to go over there. I want you to grab the rod. Then I want you to go over there in front of the people and talk to the rock. This is the simple instructions he gives to Moses, those simple details. Here's what makes this powerful. When I got this blew me away, Caleb. The book says earlier, just a few chapters, when you go back in Exodus, the Bible says, God says, I want you to hew out 7 candlesticks. I want you to make sure they are this size. Make sure they are shaped like this. Make sure they are laid out like this. And he did it just the way God says. The Lord says, I want you to hew out this basin. I want you to make sure it is like this, it is this dimension, it is made out of this material and that material, and it fits like that, and it sits there. Moses, no problem. Now, make sure, I want you now to make this veil. I want you to get this material and this material and this material. I want you to woven them together and let it hang this much and put hooks in every this amount of space. Make the hooks this size, make them this material. And Moses says, no problem. Now God says, today God says, I want you to get up, grab the rod, gather the people and speak to the rock, and now you forget that. The same Moses that got every single detail to build the tabernacle. That's what has happened when you let your brokenness stay too long. That you start malfunctioning. This blew me away, y'all. Look at so much specificity with the temple, with the tabernacle. So much specifics with how to dress Aaron. So much specifics with how to build the Ark of the Covenant. And Moses kept every minute detail. God was crazy extra. And Moses kept all of that. This what happened when you keep on telling yourself you're good. I good. You start slipping. And some people in this church, as we go to 2026, you're slipping. And this word, we should have been having you shouting this morning, because this is the first Sunday of the new year. We're supposed to be shouting and dancing and skipping. No, God says, don't shout, dance, and skip yet, because too much people in this room slipping. And if we keep on slipping, before we know it, we're going to miss our promised land. He says, we cannot go further into this new year without addressing the areas of our brokenness. Because your brokenness will begin to cause you to get sloppy, to cause you to believe that you have it all together. And that's where Adam is again. We're coming back next week. Because I want to tell you 3 things next week. I really want to tell you 3 things now. But I can wait till next week. Do me a favor. Bring all your broken friends them. Now watch this. For some of you, you can bring all your broken friends to the church. But when I look at you, it can only be you one. I want you to bring all your broken friends. But for most of you, when you bring your broken friends, all of them can just need one chair. Rita got it. Rita say, all 30 of them sitting right there. Some of us got so much broken areas of our life, and we only bring one or two of them to church. Some people over here on the dance team and the praise team, they just bring the broken them in worship. Pastor, I'm broken in worship. You lie. You're broken in your flesh. You're broken in your unforgiveness. You're broken with your abandonment issues. You're broken with your lack of control. Next Sunday, we can walk down this road further. I told myself, Denzel, finish broken today, because this was even on the agenda. But we can't finish yet. We can't finish yet. Can I get one more broken Sunday? Let's give me one more Sunday. We just say at least till March. Let's give me one more broken Sunday. I believe I can do this by next Sunday. I believe we can do this next Sunday. So come back next Sunday, because I want to show you something else. I want to show you something else. Three things. Each of them three get a couple things under them, but just three things. And we can walk through this. This is so critical because, babe, I don't want to miss my promised land, babe. So those of you who you need your fire to get your year started, and you get home today, go on YouTube, it's plenty fire. Plenty fire, plenty hollering, plenty sweating, plenty shouting. But if you look deep, there's a lot of broken people out there. And I believe God has shown his love toward us. Because we can shout plenty. We shout plenty today. Or we can shout plenty more. But you shout better when you ain't broken.
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It's 12:30, so you know exactly what that means. You're tuned in and, of course, always locked and loaded on the shift with yours truly. I'm so excited to be in your company today, and I want to share this with you, something I've been thinking about for some time now, and it is momentum. Momentum. We know that flow, that ability to keep on moving, that wind behind your back that you can feel. Like have you ever felt like you could just fly and leap over walls and run through troops? That kind of momentum. And one of the enemy's greatest strategies is not stopping you completely. Hear this. It is breaking your momentum. And before we move even into today's topic, and it somehow ties in today's topic as well, is momentum killers. Now, I mentioned to you, momentum is the force that keeps you moving, even when your feelings change, even when your circumstances, however, right? Momentum doesn't always look fast. Sometimes it looks like small, faithful steps in a particular direction, steps that you take daily. But once the momentum is broken, hear this. Oh, man, listen. I've been thinking about this for a while, so please don't judge me. But once momentum is broken, it takes intentionality to rebuild it. So I started to observe areas of my life where I felt like I started to lose momentum. And like I mentioned, you know, it is the force that keeps you moving even when the feelings change. But I find that a lot of people aren't stuck because they lack purpose or because they lack the gifting or because they lack the influence and all these other things. But they are stuck because something keeps interrupting, oh man, their momentum. I want you to think about this. I want you to consider that place in your life, right? That area of your life where you started strong. You were enthused. You were so excited to do this thing. You live, eat, sleep, breathe this thing, or maybe this business idea, or maybe this assignment, however you want to term it. Hey, Jardinay, I'm glad to see you, right? So when you consider this area, I want you to really visualize with me. This is an area of my life where I was excited, but suddenly I am losing joy. Suddenly it's difficult to get dressed or to, you know, prepare and all of these things, or even just maybe make that call or to send that message. Everything becomes, you know, it feels like just a ton of task. That's the best way I can describe it. And that's one of the enemy's greatest strategies, because he knows that if I just stop her, if I just put a block in her way, chances are she's going to kick it down. Chances are, you know, something is going to break. But if I can stop his or her momentum, if I can stop the shifter's momentum, then I can steal, then I can kill, then I can destroy. Today's topic is quantum leap. But I want to start here with momentum, because I realize that this speaks directly to quantum leaping. When you start to overthink, when you start to be inconsistent, when you start to battle with those fear of a failure, this is where your momentum begins to break. And like I said, a lot of people are stuck. Not because of gifting, not because of purpose, not because of, you know, lack of opportunity. They are stuck because something interrupts the momentum. And I want to mention to you before we move into today's topic, three momentum killers. One, overthinking. You will analyze what you should have already acted on. Guilty. Momentum dies when every move needs perfect conditions. And this is something that I'm guilty of. I spoke with someone the other day and, I really wanted to delay doing this particular thing. And I say, I don't want to do this. I don't want to do this. I feel like this is not going to be perfect. I feel like, you know, boom, boom, boom. And the person said to me, well, you don't have anything else. So you want to start off perfect, or you want to start off with something? Ouch. And I promise you that hurt. It's still stinging a little bit today, but I'm going to be all right. But they called out my overthinking. So you constantly analyze or overanalyze what you should already act on. Momentum dies when every move needs to be perfect. And, you know,
whether you like to address it or not, I'm going to hold your hand while I say this. You are overthinking it. You are overthinking that application. You are overthinking that relationship. You are overthinking that business opportunity. You are overthinking going back to school. You are overthinking anything. You're overthinking that engagement. You're overthinking in your marriage. We could go down the line. You're overthinking. And if you are honest, this affects your momentum. This affects your ability to get up and do. It affects your ability to get up and act. The second thing is inconsistency. You may not be an overthinker. You may act immediately and say, you know something, let me get this done. And you start off strong. You start off with this zeal. You start off with this fire. Very Holy Ghost, right? You start off with this fire. You start off with this everything. And you start off strong, but you can't end strong. You can't finish. Starting strong means nothing if you disappear every time something gets hard. Every time it gets difficult, every time there is some kind of, y'all know how we spiritual people go, any kind of warfare, we blame the devil on everything, right? The devil at the police station saying they lying on him. Yes, I'm talking to you. We say, oh, the devil, and he's a liar. And listen, I've been trying, and for some strange reason, I just can't know. Your issue is you refuse to count the cost. While someone may say they will overanalyze or overthink, you don't think enough possibly. And that produces inconsistency. So you start off strong, but every time something gets hard, you quickly throw in the towel. Momentum, hear me. Momentum is built through repetition, not your random burst of energy. Not your random burst of enthusiasm. It is built through repetition. It means, listen, I'm going to get tired doing this, but I got to do it anyhow. Repetition. The third one, and we're going to move very quickly. The third one, and I want to hear your thoughts on this. Maybe you're tuned in. Maybe you're on Facebook. Let me know your thoughts in the comment section. The third one is the fear of failure. And I want to take this from two aspects. I think what is at play here in regards to momentum is the fear of failure based on your past and the fear of failure based on your future. So let's go from the past. Maybe you have failed before. Maybe you have not been successful in any area of life or whatever wherever you are losing the momentum. And there is this fear that says, listen, do not move quickly. Do not be consistent, procrastinate, second guess yourself until the opportunity passes you by. Then there is the fear of failure concerning future. Okay, what if I am not as good as I presented myself to be? What if they feel like I'm a fraud or I'm a phony? What if I'm not able to keep up with this high demand? What if I am not able to do X, Y, Z? You know we go down, y'all know how we go. And it's really imposter syndrome, right? Because there is that air of, oh, they can see me for the real fraud that I am. I cannot do this. I cannot keep up with this. I cannot be consistent. But what you're really dealing with is that fear of failure, be it from your past or be it concerning your future. And today I really wanted to highlight this because I feel that there is something going on in the spirit. And I want you to hear me in the spirit that wants to stop or kill the momentum of God's people. Not only that, not only just to kill, steal, and destroy, of course, but to get you so discouraged that there seems to be no hope. There seems to be no light at the end of the tunnel. And something I was speaking with someone today, and they spoke about how, you know, when God is the shepherd and he leads us in the valley and all of these other stuff, and you know, you're following after him, you cannot see where he is taking you. But everything that you are looking at seems like a valley. Everything you're looking at seems like a difficult situation. And he says, listen, the Lord is my shepherd.
I shall not want. He maketh me to lie down in green pastures. He leadeth me beside the still waters. He restores my soul. So today, I believe that God is going to restore your momentum. Momentum in your relationship, momentum in your church, momentum in your business, momentum even in your personal life. Whatever it is you need momentum in, God is restoring that momentum. Scripture tells us in Galatians 6 and 9, and let us not get weary in well-doing, for we will reap if we faint not. Momentum killers come to weary you. It comes to cause you to faint before you get your due reward, or, you know, I want to say that level of success or whatever it is that you are believing God for. And then not only that, Hebrews 12 and 1 says, run the race that is set before you. Nobody else, no one else's race, but the race that is set before you. And this is how to do it: with patience. This patience produces endurance. This patience causes you to appreciate the journey, appreciate the destination. Oh, Jesus. Appreciate the destination far before. Mr. Producer, I need some help. Far before anything shifts in your life. I feel like I did something. All right, there we go. I'm good. Thank you. Right? So what I'm saying is, hey, Dr. Burrows, how you doing? Hey, Monique, how you doing? I believe that the enemy has, and I want to read this quote to you one more time. There is a strategic plan set against you, right? It says, one of the enemy's greatest strategies is not stopping you completely. He knows his time is short, you know, and he know he can't stop you, because once your mind is made up, you are going full throttle. You are going head first into whatever it is that God has laid on your heart, or whatever your dream or purpose or destiny is. But he said, you know something? I don't want to stop them. I just want to slow them down. I just want to slow them down. Let them overthink. Let them be inconsistent. Let them battle with fear. Bible says, for God has not given the spirit of fear, but of power and of love and of a sound mind. Settle your mind today. Set your mind on the things above, and don't allow the enemy to kill your momentum, kill your drive, kill your zeal, kill your passion. And listen, I am speaking so passionately about this because I've experienced this firsthand. All right. Y'all know when I do it, when I say all right, exactly. Because get up. What are you doing? Why are you taking so long? And, you know, we trick and we delude ourselves into thinking, oh, I'm just waiting on God's timing. I'm just waiting on God to shift it. And God says, no, you're not waiting on me. I'm waiting on you. And this level and this new season and this new shift requires risk. We are so concerned about what this person is thinking, what this person is doing, how this appears, how that appears, and all of these other things. And the reality is, no one cares. Run the race that is set before you. No one else is in this race. I have a friend who says, Valentine, I ain't got no horse in the race. In other words, I'm not competing with you. The race that we're running, everyone has their own race. Run the race that is set before you. And not only that, run it with patience. Don't compare your momentum to someone else's. But don't allow what you are feeling or the lack of what you are seeing in terms of results cause your momentum to shift or cause your momentum to die. Monique Moore Brown says, don't let them kill your momentum. No, seriously. Settle your mind. Set your affection on the things above. Listen, if you don't focus on the things above, you will be distracted. I tell you. All right, shifters, it's time to lock in. I see some of you are already locked in. I'm officially calling for you. Oh, Jesus. Monique Moore Brown says, oh, you coming to the gate swinging today. You club me right in my head a few times.
Holy Ghost. Woman of God, let's go in. Shifters, let's go in, because today I'm so excited to have this conversation with you. Whether you're listening via Glory 93.9 FM on Facebook, YouTube, a worldwide listener rewatching this broadcast, I'm your host, Joyna Gibson, and I'm so excited to be in your company today. 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For all those faithful shifters, oh man. Listen, I love you guys so much, and I'm eternally grateful for your listening ear. Anytime, even if I think of giving up, you guys are here every day, Monday through Friday, and I am so appreciative. You are a shifter, and I love that. I love that for all of us. And if you are new here, welcome to the Shifters community, and let's move right into today's topic. So today, I'm talking about quantum leaps. Y'all see my flyer? All right. Okay. All right. Hello. I'm talking today about quantum leap, or quantum leaping, if you would. And, you know, as a child, I want you to think about, and especially for those who have toddlers or maybe just had a baby, right? As a child, we made quantum leaps naturally. If you really observe it, we learned how to walk, right? We may have fell down a few times or stumbled or staggered, right? But one day you were crawling and the next day you were walking. One day you were babbling and the other day, or days later, you can say mama, dada, right? Tamika Bob says, I shifted from my car radio to Facebook Live to hear this powerful. Wow, thank you, Miss Tamika. And I pray that the rest of this show helps you today, right? And so if you're anything like my toddler, he believes that he is Spider-Man. So he will fly off of the bed onto the ground. And you know how Spider-Man does the, you know, hand between the feet and one hand behind the foot, like I just landed. He is, you know, jumping and flying off of couches, off of beds, off of anything that he can jump off of. And, you know, he believes that he can fly. We have explored life without overthinking any of the outcomes. And I believe this is why God tells us, you know, to really come as a child, you know, because children, they have no fear. They have no boundaries, right? They don't overthink. They don't think that this is going to hurt them. They just think that, listen, this is something that I think I can do. This is who I think I am. Let me go and try it. But somewhere along the line, or maybe even because of environment or because of how they were brought up, fear entered, disappointment entered, embarrassment entered, failure entered. And if we are honest, many of us have stopped leaping because something entered, be it disappointment, be it embarrassment, be it failure, some way, some form. It entered and it caused us to stop taking risk. It caused us to stop taking that extra mile or believing in ourselves. And, you know, we talked about, you know, our belief systems and how we view ourselves, not only how people view us. So people may have a perception of you. People may have this, oh, well, she can do anything, or she is amazing at everything, or, you know, he can do this and he can do that. But what they don't see is the internal struggle. And the Bible talks about, and, you know, just for context, it really talks about where Paul says, you know, there's a war in me. There's a tug of war between, you know, the law of my mind. And so there is a law that you have created in your mind that is battling against the spirit. All right. That's not the direction I came to go. I feel a whole preach on that. No, but there is
there is a law that you have created in your mind, a law that you have set up, a belief system that you have set up about yourself. And because you are adhering to this law, it causes momentum to be diminished and it causes you not to quantum leap. Okay, let's move. So because disappointment entered, because embarrassment entered, this is what caused you to not take risk. Now we analyze every decision, guilty. We analyze or delay every move, guilty. Or we avoid the very things that could change our lives, guilty. See, I don't want you to think I'm talking at you. I am talking to me. Could you believe it? We are overanalyzing every decision, every move. We avoid the people, the places, the things, the environments that could shift our very lives. So because of fear. Quantum leap, just like momentum, is not always about speed, but it's about a sudden shift in mindset. It's a sudden shift in confidence, in your perspective, or even action that changes your life completely. I saw this, I think it was Instagram, right? I saw this Instagram post, and it's by Shayna Wilson Williams. And she was talking about her weight loss journey. And she said, you know, one day she would be winded going up the stairs or, you know, certain things, right? And she said that one day she just made a decision to shift her life. And if you see the before and after picture, you can, there is clear evidence of a shift. And I want to say, if we were to put a side-by-side photo of your life and what it should be, would you be far off from it? Monique Maud Brown says, guilty too, Lord, I'm not proud of it. No, not proud of it at all. Monique Maud Brown says, yeah, something enter and cause us to stop or slow down or never try because fear causes us to lose momentum. Agreed. So because something entered, we don't really believe there's a law that we've created in our mind that wars against the spirit, right? And we understand that quantum leap is not about speed. It's simply about a shift in our perspective, a shift in our mindset. Successful people, watch this, and this is what really messed me up. Successful people make decisions quickly and change them slowly. Unsuccessful people make decisions slowly and change them quickly. Oh God. People who grow, people who evolve, understand that movement, forward progression, risk creates clarity. And many people are waiting for certainty. They are waiting for, you know, this to be. Y'all know how we go, God, if this is you, send me five signs. And if the next five cars that I see on the side of the road, if when they drive past me, God, I have to. It has to be a red car. And two red cars pass you and you say, well, this must not be God. You know why? Because you have not shifted in your mindset yet. You still need evidence to take risk. Ouch. Oh my God. What is this today? I'm liking it for me. You still need evidence to take risk. I think scripture says, wicked and perverse generation who seek a sign. You always need a sign. You need a sign and a wonder. you need God to crack the sky to move. Uh-oh. It's tight, but it's right. You could be all right. You need God to crack the sky. Behold, he comes riding on a cloud. That's what you need to see. You need to hear the trumpets go to say, okay, now it's time to shift. But no. God says, I'm not delayed. I'm just waiting on you. You think that you're waiting on me, but I'm really waiting on you. Marty Mott Brown says, quantum leap is not about speed. It's about shifting your thinking. Tamika says, oh, Mr. Tamika, you're right on it.
She said, oh my God, preach this woman of God. You ran well. Who did hinder you? In other words, you start off good, you know. You was running. My God, Mr. Weekend, that's a whole preach. You was running with momentum. You started off strong. But who did hinder you? And you know something? We look at that who, and we are looking for a group. We're looking for an organization. We're looking for the church. We're looking for the pastor. We're looking for the minister. We're looking for the praise and worship leader so we could blame. And we say that they are our hindrance. But no, could it be that the who is you? But I listen, y'all ain't talking back to me today. Oh, Lord Jesus. Could it be that the who is you? I come to rhyme. Hi. Who did, listen, you have to say it like that. You can't just say who. You just say who? Who did hinder you? Who? I'll wait. And for those of you tuned in via Glory 93.9 FM, you could be a part of this conversation as well. Text the text line. I want to hear from you. 242-817-2544. Mr. Tamika says, bringing tears to my eyes. It's us. No, for real. Listen, it's an inside, woman of God, it's an inside job. Seriously. Inside. Nobody hindering you but you. Nobody blocking you. No principality, no power, no ruler of darkness, no spiritual wickedness in high places. They don't even have to come for you because you doing the job. You are your principality. How about that? You are the power. You are the weapon formed against you. See, we don't want to talk like that because we want to blame shift. We want to put this on someone else. We want to put this on the devil, but no, you are your greatest hindrance. Monique Moore Brown says, the who is me? Guilty. Oh God, she says, so sad. No, seriously. And then we look at our lives. We 3 years in, 4 years in, 5 years in the same position. You know how people say you got to get sick and tired of being sick and tired? You ain't tired yet. You ain't tired. You can't be. Right? Listen, and if you're just tuned in, we going in today because today we're talking about quantum leap, or you may say quantum leaping, however you want to term it. But could I tell you, right before you quantum leap, or right before that big quantum shift in your life, you are going to lose people. You're going to lose people because when you start to shift in identity, your standards will start to change. Not everyone, and I want you to hear me good, and I want you to be careful when you make these decisions, but not everyone is meant for your next level. Every quantum shift, every move, just as when you are a child, they have, you know, dentists for children, right? But eventually, you're going to have to change dentists. At my grown age, I cannot go and see a pediatrician. In the same way, when you quantum leap, everyone is not going to be on your next level. And this is what causes us not to shift as well, because we want a crew. We want a crowd. We equate effectiveness. We equate value with numbers. I'm on my way, right? So your next level, every step you make, every quantum leap or quantum shift, you shift into a new version of yourself that is in your relationship, in your life, internal, external, right? Initially, it's going to seem like people are ghosting you.
it's going to seem like people, you know, just don't want to be around you, or maybe you don't want to be around them, however you want to term it. But what you are really, Ms. Tamika Bob says, and everyone ain't necessary. See, we don't like that, right? But what you're going to feel is that isolation. We talked about this before, that isolation is actually preparation for something else. So when you are right before, not when you, but right before you quantum leap, what you used to tolerate, what you used to accept, the, you know, the little slick chairs and, you know, the little things here and there, you stop, or you lose a level of tolerance for it, not because, you know, the people are bad, or because that environment are bad, or the environment is bad, or that organization is bad, but it's because they are calibrated to your old frequency. So you have persons who are calibrated to the 20-year-old you. You have persons who are calibrated to the 30-year-old you. You have persons who are calibrated to the 40-year-old you, and so on and so forth. But because they have been calibrated to that level, when you move outside of that reality or move outside of that level, they still want to treat you from the old frequency. I hope I made that clear. So you feel this tugging to pull you back and to bring you back, quote unquote, down to normal, or, you know, you're viewed as big-headed, or you're viewed as arrogant or pompous or prideful. But this can serve as proof, not that you are doing something wrong, but your field is recalibrating. And I want you to hear me in the Holy Ghost. I don't want you to think that you are being too picky, or you're being too demanding, or just because you're no longer available, or, you know, I don't want you to think that because these things are happening, it means that you're going in a wrong direction. But it's actually evidence. Here's that evidence again. It's actually proof that you are no longer betraying yourself to stay on this level, or to have a crowd, or to have a crew, or to be okay with a particular group of people, because they knew you on that old level, because they can deal with you at maybe 20 years old, or 25, or 30, however you want to term it, or they knew you in a particular level. Maybe you just went into a company. Maybe you started out as a janitress. Maybe you started out as the gardener. Maybe you started out just in the file room, but now you're in a managerial position, and people who saw you maybe mowing the lawn, or maybe taking out the garbage, or maybe only filing the files, can't comprehend or can't come to grips with the new position that you are in. That is what quantum leap does. It causes a confusion in the mind of persons who are not adaptable, or who are bent on keeping you at the same level that they are on, or could not see you beyond your old level. And I know I'm saying this fast, but I hope that you can grasp what I'm saying. And Ms. Tamika Bob says, you are in a different space. You leaped out. Exactly. That's exactly what it is. Just how I described, you know, my toddler, he believes that he is Spider-Man. So one minute he is in the bed, and the next minute he may be jumping on the floor like Spider-Man. Seriously. So one minute we could be good. One minute we could gel. One minute, you know, we could vibe. We could get this thing going. But within that same minute, something can shift in my mind. Something can shift in my reality. And it does not make me double-minded. It makes me ever evolving. All right. People who want you to stay to that version of yourself usually have difficulty in quantum leaping. So like I mentioned, you may feel lonely, it may feel uncomfortable, and your mind is going to start playing tricks on you. And this is where that self-sabotage comes in. And you say, you know something, I'm doing too much. Who do I really think I am? And mind you, you're that girl. You're that woman. You're that man. You're that boy. You're that girl. Hey, Crystal. But
when people realize that you are no longer going to betray yourself to appease them, that is when the resistance to quantum leaping comes in. Crystal, I know you were to put a chair in these comment section. I could feel it, right? Something that I want to even add on to this. We talked about, you know, before you quantum leap, the isolation, the preparation, the no longer betraying yourself. But there is a place in quantum leaping called the flow state. A flow state is when a person becomes fully immersed. My God, it's hurting today. I don't like it. I don't even want to read a definition of why. I changed my mind. We could change the topic today. We could talk about ice cream and cake, but let's go. A flow state is when a person becomes fully immersed, focused, and aligned with what they are doing. Everything begins to move naturally because, y'all see my hand? Because distractions are removed. Fears are removed. Hindrances are removed. A flow state is when a person becomes fully immersed. It sounds like baptism to me, but we give God praise anyhow. Fully immersed. Fully focused, fully aligned with what they are doing. Let's stick a pin right there. If you are honest, you haven't been fully immersed. You haven't been fully focused, nor have you been fully aligned. Oh, yes. Crystal, could you put the definition for that for me in the comment section? All right. Some people cannot quantum leap because they are mentally scattered. Your mind cannot lock in. Your mind cannot focus. And your energy becomes divided, right? So when your energy is divided, it's hard to stay focused. So it's divided between fear. It's divided between comparison, anxiety, procrastination. And so have you ever noticed when you are fully focused, ideas come easier, confidence easier, your confidence becomes stronger. Times, watch this. This has happened. Times move differently. So when you're not locked in, that particular task can seem, oh my God, so time, because you spend 3-4 hours doing writing one sentence. But when you get in that flow state, time moves differently, where you will start to accomplish leaps and bounds in minutes. That is what quantum leaping looks like. And that's a flow. We can't get into a flow. And I want you to even consider it from a worship leader perspective. There is a time in worship where it's like a well that opens up and it springs up, and you are no longer scrapping for another song. You're not scrapping for somewhere else to go, or you have to beckon to the musician, okay, I need another song. Or even in preaching, or even in intercession, you get to a flow state where things just come up automatically. And this is what our biggest issue is. We can't get to a flow state because we're not fully immersed. We can't get to a flow state because we are not focused and we are not aligned. I'm going to just let this sit with you for a moment, because, you know, when we consider quantum leaping, I want you to think about that area of your life where you just stopped. I want you to think about it, that area that you used to have a flow in. You had a flow state. You were locked in.

I, because like I come into that right. I come into that right now. I have that there for a reason. So we are praying for. We're praying for acceleration. We're praying for quantum leap, quantum shift. But you are constantly interrupting your own momentum. And this is where inhibition comes in. It means it is a mental or physical restraint that holds you back. It stops you from acting freely or prevents a specific process from happening. Inhibition. I want y'all to hear me. Hear me good, inhibition. It means a restraint. It is a barrier, be it physical or mental, that causes fear. It causes hesitation and it prevents you from acting freely or confidently. So we can't get to a flow state because of the same restraint right here. And not only that, we can't get to flow state because we can't even take the risk. Listen, we cooking, you know. Oh, Jesus. The next step to this, or the next layer of this, if you would, is avoidance. And me and my friend started to talk about this the other day, you know. And, you know, she was talking about, she's like, you know, something's right there. I realized that I battled with avoidance. I refused to, you know, take things head on. And it was something that, you know, she said that she started to work on. And it wasn't that, you know, we hear the word avoid or avoidance often, you know, but I just didn't consider it from that perspective. So I started to do some internal work. And I said, okay, Draine, what is it that you have been avoiding? I'm going to help you. Avoidance is constantly escaping the very thing that could produce growth. Avoidance can look like scrolling, over planning. When it's time for you to do work, you go to sleep, guilty. Helping everyone else except you. Starting multiple things, watch this, and finish nothing. Avoidance. You know how this is described? It says, sometimes avoidance is fair wearing a busy outfit. You know those people who are just busy doing nothing. They just moving around fast. Nothing being done. Let's say you are a decorator. A person just walking up and down, out the door to the van, out the door to the van, inside, and nothing is being done. That's what you look like right now. You look busy. But what you're really dealing with is avoidance. And you know what that looks like too? And see, it may not apply to all areas of your life, you know. But I realize I would rather just wait until things blow over opposed to just dealing with it head on. And Chris will say, you look dead busy. You busy. You to your desk clicking all kind of keyboard doing nothing. Nothing. 8 hour day, you did nothing. All you did was scroll up and down QuickBooks. I have so much said, Jenny, and I didn't see it as avoidance right then and there, but I wanted to delay a decision, and they said, Joynay, you kick the can down the road. If you keep walking, you are going to see that can again. And what they were saying is basically, okay, you may delay or brush off or avoid this particular decision. But if you plan to keep walking, if you plan to keep growing, if you plan to keep learning, you are going to have to face this can down the road. A lot of us
cannot quantum leap because of this same avoidance. You avoid anything that seems difficult, anything that seems emotionally taxing or exhausting, or you're not emotionally stable, quote unquote, this is what you say, to handle it, you avoid. Ms. Tamika says, yes, busy, and it's wearing you out. And you have no accomplishment. You so tired when it's actually time to do the real work, you burnt out. So you say you want to start that business. You say you want to start that ministry. You say you want to start that podcast. I know I'm talking to you. You say you want to, you know, start that relationship healing journey. You want to go to therapy and you want to do this. And you know, we got Harrison on the show. So you watching Harrison Tingham and all these stuff. But when it's time to act, you tired. You too busy. I'm not ready yet. You cannot quantum leap while constantly running from discomfort, because that's what quantum leaping calls for. Discomfort, out of your comfort zone, out of fear, dealing with the fear of being seen, dealing with the inhibition. See, we don't want to talk about that. We want to talk about quantum leap as if it's this some magical thing. And, you know, if you want to view it that way, there's nothing too hard for the Lord. But what good is it for God to put you in a new environment, put you in a new place, put you in a new reality, and take you there with the same mind? Mr. Producer, Miss Monique Maud Brown says, please mute the mic of the host because this order, that election, but I scream. She said, it's harder than the election. It rough today. She said, the devil set it right up. The Holy Ghost printed today. Crystal says, this me going for sushi yesterday when I said I was going to the gym. How I get there? Exactly. Exactly. You say, oh, I can lose. By this time next month, I would have lost 10 pounds, but you grew up with sushi. She says, but I want quantum leap past the gym. No, that's what you did. That's what you did. So it's over the day. I honestly know that I'm not serious about the gym. So they telling me, say, I'm not serious about the gym because I go to McDonald's anyway after. I said, but y'all ain't gonna stop, you know. You are on your way to the gym with a Starbucks drink. You could kill. This shouldn't be funny. But I want you to think about that. Think about making up your mind to lose 5 pounds and you go to Starbucks. Wendy's, you won the biggie bag. Wendy's, I'm not promoting your thing. I'm just saying. You won the biggie bag. Great God. Crystal says she quantum leaps straight past the gym. Say, I spent the membership money on food. Y'all have to stop. Y'all have to stop. But you want quantum leap though. When you, Mr. Producer, could you put the flyer back on the screen? When you saw this flyer, you said, oh yeah, we shifting today. Look here. I can put it back for you. You say, you know something, we shift in today, we quantum leap. I see Joy, they got the chair and the tingle, and we ready and we on Glory FM and this, that, and third. And you saw quantum leap and you quantum leap straight out of the quantum leap. How about that? You saw this flyer and you say, you know something, I can quantum leap today. Joy, they can tell me how this is gonna happen and I'm gonna shift and this, that, and the third. But no, you don't want to deal with what it really takes to quantum leap. Mr. Mika say, muddles. No, seriously. Because what you doing? Y'all shifters, y'all have to take something serious. Monique Moore Brown said, it's a setup today. If you saying right now you want to start that business, you want to start that ministry, you want to start that podcast, you want to start that, you know, that journey to losing weight or, you know, salvaging your relationship. However, anytime it's time to act, you're too tired, you're too busy. Because you don't like
And, you know, you don't like discomfort. You avoid discomfort. And your brain has been wired for so long, your thought process has been wired for so long, that anytime you feel discomfort, anytime something seems uncomfortable, anytime someone challenges you, you think that you have all the answers. You think that you have the solution. You think that you just got this in a bag of chips. You want to do all of these things, but you don't want to sit in that discomfort. Crystal says, laptop ain't open in 8 days, but you want diploma or degree. You avoid success. That is my point that I was getting to, Crystal. You avoid success. That's what you do. A leap is a sudden movement from one position to another. In life, a leap is when a person moves beyond fear, moves beyond comfort, or move beyond that limitation or hesitation into growth, into opportunity, or even into transformation. A leap requires faith. It requires risk. It requires movement. It requires making that hard decision. You cannot leap and stay planted at the same time. It doesn't work. Leaping requires, and I want y'all to hear me good, leaping requires separation from what feels safe. It requires separation from what feels safe. A leap isn't always physical. It's sometimes it's mental.

quantum leaping, let me tell you, it begins with one decision. Your life, and I want you to hear me. Your life can change because of one yes. That's all. One yes. There was something that I was avoiding doing. And I, listen, it's just me telling my husband, it's mine, listen, y'all know how we go. We'd be looking for someone to agree with our avoidance. And I said, I going back and forth with him and, you know, telling him, giving legitimate reasons as to why I don't want to. And he said something. And I said, you know something? Okay, let me just stop being difficult. And okay, yes. And I did it. And could I tell you that decision, that yes, shifted my entire life? One yes, you know. One yes. That what I really wanted it to be no. I really wanted to be avoidant. I didn't want to be immersed in a flow state. Although I say I want to flow. Okay, all right. One phone call, one email, one act of obedience, one opportunity, one risk can shift your life completely. When you don't make decisions, it keeps you trapped. It keeps you trapped in where you are, and you start to wonder where you could be. This is my last point for today's show. Thirdly, mindset. Before people experience the leap externally, they experience it internally. Your environment may not change immediately. Your money may not change immediately. Your platform or influence may not change immediately, but your thinking will change. You cannot think small and expect large. People, and listen, there's a book on by Sam Silverstein, if I'm not mistaken, about how successful people think. And he goes in and he dissects how people who are successful, their mentality, how they quantum leap, how they shift. And, you know, they believe that it's possible before evidence. They move before people start clapping for them. They move before the numbers start to skyrocket. They understand that fear is often confirmation that growth is near. This season, and I want you to hold on to this because things are about to shift quickly for you. This season is requiring movement, not perfection, not your 50-day strategy, not planning, movement. Your next level may not need more talent, more gifting, more anointing. Your next level needs a leap of faith. Sometimes the biggest quantum leap is simply becoming the version of yourself that you were afraid to be. If you remember nothing from today's show, I want you to remember that line. The biggest quantum leap is simply becoming the version of yourself that you are afraid to be. I can't remember the whole quote, but I think it's Maya Angelou, if I'm not mistaken. But it says, our deepest fear is not that we are inadequate. Our deepest fear is that we are powerful beyond measure. When you understand the root of your fear and you would release that, then you are ready for your quantum leap. Well, that's it for today's show, but it's not your only opportunity. Every Monday through Friday, same time, same place, favorite station with your favorite person right here on Glory FM. Please be my guest tomorrow. Tell someone it's time for them to get in that flow state. They need to lock in. Miss Tamika, thank you so much for joining us today. I hope to see you tomorrow. And

0: God bless you. 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Until next time, keep it locked and always loaded. Not much longer now. Things are about to shift quickly.
1: Now

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Are you ready? You can't.

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Can I get a witness? And every time that I'm in the storm, I have to sing a song to the Lord. Because pressure comes, and sometimes I forget, but I have to say this to the Lord sometime. Whatever you do for me.

0: that it's time to pray.
1: Dr. Tony Evans says our proper response to life's concerns has the power to transform anxious thoughts into an abiding peace.
0: He says, if you rejoice and if you pray, I will share with you my peace. I'll bring you calm in the midst of your chaos.
1: This is the Alternative Broadcast, featuring the timeless biblical teachings from the archives of Dr. Tony Evans. Even in good times, there never seems to be a shortage of things to be anxious about. In today's message, Dr. Evans points out that worry does nothing but eat us up from the inside, and God has a better plan for us when anxiety begins to take hold of our thoughts. Let's join him as he explains.
0: Paul says in Philippians chapter 4, verse 6, be anxious for nothing. Worry about nothing. And we all know that nothing from nothing leaves nothing. Whatever is worrying you,

0: says is out of order. And he says, you are out of order for letting it happen. He says, be anxious for nothing, which means whatever is messing with you is not allowed to be made an exception by you. You cannot say, well, you don't know what I'm going through. You don't know how bad this is. You don't know how deep it is. You don't know how long it's gone. Paul says, be anxious for nothing. It is not a request. It is a command. The book of Philippians is a book about joy. He says in chapter 1, for example, verse 4, always offering prayer with joy in my every prayer for you all. Verse 29, receive him then in the Lord with all joy. But notice the context in which he is consumed with joy. That context is given to us in chapter 1, verse 12. Now, I want you to know, brethren, that my circumstances have turned out for the greater progress of the gospel, so that my imprisonment in the cause of Christ has become well known throughout the whole Praetorian Guard and to everyone else, and that most of the brethren trusting in the Lord because of my imprisonment have far more courage to speak the word of God without fear. Some, to be sure, are preaching Christ even from envy and strife, but some are from goodwill. The latter do it out of love, knowing I am appointed for the defense of the gospel. The former proclaim Christ out of selfish ambition rather than from pure motives, thinking to cause me distress in my imprisonment. He's not in a good situation. His circumstances are not in his favor. And yet he writes about joy. He says, be happy, don't worry. I want to walk you through now, step by step, how to get over your worry. The first thing he says in verse 4 of chapter 4 is to rejoice in the Lord always. And again, I say, in case you didn't hear me the first time, rejoice. There is worldly happiness and godly happiness. Godly happiness is called joy. From God's point of view, it's not tied to circumstances, which is why Paul, who's in a bad situation, can talk about his joy and can tell these folk to be joyful, because his definition of joy has nothing to do with what's happening around you. The way to get joy, even if things are not joyful right now, is in the word. He says, rejoice in the Lord always. And again, I say, rejoice. So the way, watch this, you get joy is by rejoicing. If you're not rejoicing, then don't expect to have joy, because joy is in the rejoicing. Rejoicing is celebrating God. Paul and Silas were in jail at midnight, and midnight is a dark time. They're in jail and it's dark. They praise God in the midst of their problem. What the enemy wants you to do is so focus on how bad it was, how bad it is, and how bad it could be, that it gets your full attention and you never get around to building a playground in your soul, a place of celebration, because you want joy while refusing to rejoice. But God says, in the middle of your pain and imprisonment, in the middle of your discomfort, I want you to make a big celebration about me. And that's something you must choose to do. It will not happen out of nowhere. So, number one, if you want to get victory over worry, because you've been commanded to worry about absolutely nothing, you must decide to rejoice in the Lord. Secondly, be anxious for nothing, verse 6, but in everything by prayer and supplication with thanksgiving, let your request be made known unto God. While rejoicing, pray. Every time you are prone to worry, that is a call from God. God that it's time to pray. So watch this. That means the more you're worrying, the more you're praying. Instead of the more you're worrying, the less you're praying. Because every time you are prone to be anxious, God is inviting you to pray. And then he says, and when you do it, watch this now, you do it with thanksgiving. He says, when you come to me, because something is worrying you, I told you don't worry. And no matter what your problem is, it's not an exception. Because you worry about nothing. But when you're prone to worry, that's an invitation to pray. I want you to be specific. And while you're being specific, give thanks. What exactly am I giving thanks for? One day, Jesus was faced with a problem. The problem was that all he had was sardines and crackers, two fish and five barley loaves. There were 5,000 men, not counting women and children. So you could have 20,000 people out there. All he got is a little boy with some lunch. Jesus said, bring it to me. Jesus says, let us pray. He's praying over a problem. Because he wants the people fed, but he doesn't have near enough money to feed them. Only has the sardines and crackers, and he needs Moby Dick on the beach. The Bible says when Jesus bowed his head over the sardines and crackers, the two fish and five barley loaves, he gave thanks. Which means, watch this, he gave thanks over not enough. He gave thanks over his problem. God, I have sardines and crackers. There's a need out there. I have a problem. There are 20,000 people out here who are hungry. I am obligated to feed them within your will. I want to now give you thanks for the sardines and crackers you have provided to solve this problem. How are you going to give thanks for that? What Paul is saying is, when you are tempted to be anxious, go to God in prayer about the problem. Because he ends the verse by saying, let your request be made known to him. So be specific. I got a problem. I got sardines and crackers. I got 20,000 people. And I want to just bless your name right now. I want to give you thanks that you're the provider. I want to give you thanks that you know where the solution comes from, even though I don't. I want to give you thanks, even though I have a problem. When he says with thanksgiving, he's not talking about vague thanksgiving. He's talking about giving thanks in the midst of your request about the problem that you're bringing to him. Now, we're not talking about some vague general prayer. We're talking about requests and thanksgiving relating to the anxiety. When is the last time you've given him thanks in the midst of a request about the thing that's driving you nuts? He's actually telling you to give thanks, not for the problem itself, but give thanks for the God who you are inviting into that specific problem.
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0: The first thing is you must choose to get your praise on. You are then to pray when the anxiety is sucking in on you. And you are to be specific with thanksgiving. To keep this peace operating so anxiety can't sneak up on you, he says you must operate or function in a praiseworthy manner. You see the end of verse 8? End of verse 8 summarizes the whole verse. It says, anything worthy of praise, dwell on it. To dwell on it means stay with that. One of the reasons we don't keep peace is we go dwelling on the things that are against the peace we're asking for. Many of us kill the peace we have because we dwell on the things we shouldn't. So the question you got to ask is, can I give praise for what I'm focusing on? Because if I can't give praise for it, it's killing my peace that I said to God I needed to deal with the anxiety that I don't want to have. To get rid of your anxiety, it starts with rejoicing. When it shows up, you go to a specific prayer. You retain it by your dwelling, your mental dwelling. Think on these things. And then verse 9, the things you have heard and received, learned and received and heard and seen in me, practice these things and the God of peace will be with you. The things you've learned and heard from me, seen in me, practice these things and the God of peace will be with you. But wait a minute, what is he talking about? He's talking about anxiety. A lot of us stay worried because we're dealing with worrisome people. If you're dealing with people who don't know how to praise in trouble, don't know how to pray in trouble, don't know how to dwell in the right spots in trouble, and they your posse, your running buddy, and your girlfriend, don't be surprised that your anxiety gets worse and not better. You gotta hang out with the folk who practice this themselves. He says the things you've seen about how I deal with prison, the things you see well, how I deal with people talking about me, because I've been buked and I've been scorned and I've been talked about. When you see me, learn from me and then use it for you. You can't be praising God in here, getting peace. See, I know right now, a lot of y'all who came in here worried feel peaceful right now. Right now you feel, whoo, oh boy, this is encouraging me. I feel calm. I feel like I can float out of here this morning. Boy, I feel like I got it going on right now. Ooh, tiptoe through the tulips, you know? I'm feeling good. Anybody feel better who came in a little worried this morning? You know, you feel better. But here's what's going to happen. Some of y'all are going to leave here and going to pick up the telephone, get on social media, talk to that friend, and they're going to give you just the opposite to everything you heard here, and it's going to kill the sermon, kill your peace, kill your joy, and bring back your anxiety. Yeah, girl, I was in that situation too. It worried me to death. Let me tell you the pills I'm on. I think you ought to go to the doctor and try these pills. These pills are working for me. You're going to talk to somebody who will not bring the spiritual, who will give you the carnal, but because you like them, because you have the personality, because they make the same money you make, work in the same career you work, drive the same car you drive, live in the same neighborhood you live in, you think they spiritual. You better find somebody who's been through something and seen God lead them through something. You better find somebody who can connect with God. And that's why he writes the church, because one of the purposes of the church is to connect people with other spiritual people, women who can mentor other women, men who can mentor other men, couples with other girls, who can walk you through stuff because they in themselves are using it. He says, practice these things. He's not just talking about some general practice. The interesting thing, the thing he's telling you to practice is not so much external doing, it's internal perspective that affects external doing. Because you can do the external, but if you don't have this internal straight, it becomes a performance and it won't last. But if you're changing your perspective on how you dwell and when you pray and how you rejoice, if you're getting the spiritual thing situated in here, then it will bleed out into your actions, which changes your reality. He closes verse 9 and says, and the God of peace will be with you. Wait a minute, that's different than what he said earlier. He said earlier, when you pray, the peace of God will be with you. But he says, when you're thinking and dwelling and you're hanging out with the right people who influence you, you don't just have the peace of God, you have the God of peace. He switches it. In the first half, you get his peace. In the last half, you get his person. The peace of God will be with you. But if you do the second half, the person who gave you the peace will be with you. But see, that's a whole different ballgame there.
1: Dr. Tony Evans, reminding us we can replace our worry and anxiety with God's peace and joy. And here's a word right now on how to start.
0: A lot of people exist but don't feel like they're living. The good news of the gospel is Jesus came to give you life. That is the experience of God's reality operating within you. That's what the Bible calls eternal life. So he gives you heaven as a location, but eternal life is an experience. And he gives it to you for free. That's what grace is about. It's a gift. You can't earn it. You can't buy it. You can't be religious enough to get it, but you can receive it. And so God offers the opportunity for you right now to receive the forgiveness of sins and the free gift of eternal life, which will set in motion a whole lifelong experience of growing in the knowledge of God. So let's get this thing started right now by you going to Jesus Christ and saying to him, Lord Jesus, I believe you died on the cross in my place for my sin. I now accept you as my personal substitute. Come into my life. I receive you now as my only Savior. I receive the gift of eternal life that you promised to give me if I came to you for it. Thank you for your salvation. In Jesus' name, amen.
1: 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You can listen to these conversations whenever and wherever you hear your favorite podcasts. Many people believe the mistakes of their past have wiped out their spiritual future. But tomorrow, Dr. Evans reminds us it's not too late for anyone as he begins a powerful series of messages about imperfect people who went on to do great things for the Lord. Right now, though, he's back with a final thought to close today.
0: I was on a plane one day and we hit this turbulence, and this turbulence was wicked. This is wicked turbulence. This is people screaming on the plane. So we're hitting this wicked turbulence, and you know, we don't know what this is. Is the plane in trouble? Is the plane in a crash? I mean, people are terrified, you know. I mean, it was one of them terrifying things that was never gonna end, and folk were worried. In the midst of the terror, the pilot comes on the loudspeaker and says, "Ladies and gentlemen, as you can see, we've hit some severe turbulence. We're hoping to get you out of this, hopefully within the next 15 or 20 minutes. Now, when he said that, you could feel the peace simply because we heard his voice. See, when we didn't hear him and all we had to do was conjure up in our own mind what was going on with the plane, we increased our own anxiety. But when we heard him, he spoke peace to our situation. But then a few minutes later, homeboy come walking out the cockpit. Now this plane is dancing all over the sky, and homeboy is coming out the cockpit, walking down the aisle, touching folk, telling folk, "Do you have any questions? Anything, you know, anything you want to know?" And homeboy is all out up in the mix of the stuff. I mean, you know, you're feeling, well, you better get back there and control this thing. But homeboy was out there talking to folk. Wait a minute. When he told us over the loudspeaker, "It's going to be okay," we had peace. But when he came out, we had him. When we heard his voice, we were calm on the inside. But when homeboy came out, folk are laughing and joking with him and high-fiving him and bumping him. And all of a sudden, because now we didn't have his voice, we had his presence. God says, "I want to give you my voice and calm you down, but I really want to give you my presence so that you can experience what it is when I am with you along with my peace."

0: how these kids can get a flagpole dirty is beyond me.
1: Mr. Walton! Mr. Walton!
0: Right on time. Hello, Erica.
1: I'm ready. Tell me the rest of the Jacob and Esau story.
0: Are you sure? I mean, the way you ran up, I was beginning to think you lost interest.
1: Hmm?
0: Never mind. All right, where were we?
1: Well, it all started when Jacob and Esau were born.
2: Two nations struggle in your womb. Two people shall be separated from your body. One will be stronger than the other, and the older shall serve the younger.
3: Ah, that's right. You've been out all day. You must be very hungry.
4: Starve. Give me some stew.
3: I don't think so.
4: What do you want?
3: I want your birthright.
1: What was he? Nuts?
5: So Esau will get the blessing of the firstborn, Jacob, unless we act quickly.
6: Father?
7: Esau, is that you?
6: Yes, Father. It is Esau. Jacob.
0: Oh, yeah. Now I remember.
1: So Jacob got to Haran?
0: Yes, he did. And almost immediately, he ran into the first of God's blessings for him. At a well.
8: Hello.
9: Hello.
10: Hello.
3: Those are fine-looking sheep and goats.
9: Thank you.
3: What is this place?
8: This is the well of Haran.
3: Haran! Do you know a fellow named Laban, son of Nahor?
9: Yes, we know him.
3: Ah! How is he?
8: He's well and prosperous.
9: Here come some of his flocks now.
3: Oh, it's still the middle of the day. Not time for the sheep to be gathered in for the night.
8: So?
3: So, why aren't you watering your herds?
11: Because in this land, we don't begin watering the flocks

0: Till all the shepherds and herds are here.
1: Who are you?
0: I am Rachel, daughter of Laban.
1: Well, Rachel, daughter of Laban. When the flocks stop grazing so early in the day, they go hungry at night.
0: We know.
1: Then doesn't it make sense to give them some water so they can go back to the pasture?
0: Yes, but it is our custom to wait.
1: Is it your custom to have weak and sick herds? Here, hold my staff.
2: Hey, what are you doing?
1: Rolling back the wellstone to water the ladies' flocks.
0: But the others...
1: Let them wait. The daughter of Laban should wait for no man.
0: Who are you?
3: I am Jacob, son of Isaac and Rebekah. Your father is my uncle. We are cousins.
0: Cousins? Oh, Jacob! Oh, I must tell father!
3: What about your sheep?
0: Oh, dear.
1: I'll watch them. Go, go!
4: Rachel ran back and got her father, who ran back and greeted Jacob warmly.
5: People sure did a lot of running back then.
4: Yeah, they had to. Their cars were in the shop.
5: Oh.
4: I'm kidding, Erica. They didn't have any cars.
5: I know, Mr. Walton. I'm not that dumb.
4: Oh, yeah, well. Anyway, Laban introduced him to the rest of the family, including his oldest daughter, Leah. And they all accepted him right into the family.
5: Sounds like Jacob is going to live happily ever after.
4: Well, I wouldn't be too sure about that. What goes around comes around, and Jacob was just about to find that out.
5: How?
4: Well, after he'd been living there for about a month, Laban spoke with him.
6: Jacob, you're the best shepherd and herdsman I've ever seen. Since you've been here, my flocks have never looked better. I'm glad you're here.
1: I'm grateful you took me in, Uncle Laban.
6: You're my flesh and blood, but it isn't good for you to work for nothing. You should name your wages.
1: Oh, that's very generous of you, Uncle, but I don't need anything.
6: No. I insist. There must be something you want.
1: Well, there is one thing.
6: I knew it. What do you say to every third lamb that is born and every third goat kidling?
1: I don't want animals.
6: No? Oh, I see. Land is your desire. How does the range to the south strike you?
1: It strikes me fine, but I don't want land either.
6: No animals or land? What is left?
1: Well...
6: Speak up. Come on.
1: I'd like to have Rachel for my wife.
6: Rachel?
1: I'm willing to work for her 7 years in exchange for her hand in marriage. What do you say, Uncle?
6: Wonderful! I'd much rather give Rachel to family than to some stranger. I agree.
5: 7 years? That's a long time.
4: Well, not to Jacob. He loved Rachel so much that it seemed like just a few days.
5: Wait a minute. Esau married 4 women, and now Jacob wants to marry his cousin? Isn't that kind of weird?
4: Well, the customs were different back then. Those things weren't looked down on like they are now. Besides, when it came time for Jacob to marry Rachel, that's when the real trouble started.
5: Why?
4: Well, in those days, weddings used to last a week or more. Everyone was invited, and everyone drank a lot of wine. So when Jacob finally came to his senses, he discovered that instead of Rachel, he was married to...
7: Hello, Jacob.
1: What? Leah, what are you doing in my tent?
7: I belong here, Jacob. I am your wife.
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5: Okay, Eric is confused. How did Jacob end up married to Leah? And what happened to Rachel?
4: Well, that's just what Jacob wanted to know.
9: How did I end up married to Leah? And what happened to Rachel? Laban, why have you tricked me this way?
6: It is not our custom to marry off the younger daughter before the older one.
9: But I don't want Leah. I want Rachel.
6: You can have her. Complete the full week of the marriage ceremony with Leah, and I will give you Rachel to marry also, if you'll stay and work for another 7 years.
9: Another 7 years?
5: Another 7 years? Did he do it?
4: As a matter of fact, he did.
5: Why?
4: He loved Rachel.
5: Wow. Now that's what I call love. So, Jacob ended up with two wives.
4: Yes, but he loved Rachel more than Leah.
5: Poor Leah.
4: And God felt that way, too, because he blessed her and she had a baby, a son they named Reuben.
5: That's nice.
4: Now, actually, that was only the beginning. In the years to come, Jacob's family grew and grew. After Reuben, there was Simeon, Levi, Judah, Dan, Naphtali, Gad, Asher, Issachar, Zebulun, and finally a girl, Dinah.
5: 11 children?
4: Ah, you've been counting. Yeah, and none of them were Rachel's.
5: None?
4: Nope, and she was very upset about it. So upset, she prayed to God. And God heard her because she finally had a very special son named Joseph. But that's a whole other story. Anyway, after Joseph was born, Jacob went to talk to Laban.
1: Laban, my 7 years of servitude are up. I've been here 14 years now. I want to take my wives and children home to Canaan.
6: Jacob, please stay. An advisor told me that you were the cause of all my blessings.
1: Oh, that may be, but
6: if you stay, I'll increase your wages.
1: Laban, I have served you well, and the Lord God has blessed you because of me. But now I need to be on my own and provide for my family, not yours.
6: Please, don't go. Don't go. I'll do anything you want if you'll just stay. Please, name your price.
1: I'll continue working for you if you give me all of the speckled or spotted goats and all of the black sheep. They will be my wages.
6: Why those goats and sheep?
1: If you ever find a white sheep or goat in my flock, you'll know it was stolen, and vice versa.
6: Ah, excellent.
1: Also, grant that my sons can take my flock 3 days' distance from your camp.
6: 3 days?
1: Well, that way there will never be a mix-up. You need not worry, Laban. I will stay here and personally tend your flock.
6: Shrewd, Jacob. Very shrewd. Done.
4: So Jacob stayed on at Laban's for several more years. God gave Jacob special knowledge on how to increase his flocks. And after a few years, Jacob was very wealthy, with many servants, camels, and donkeys, a fact that did not sit well with Laban or his sons.
10: Father, Jacob has become rich off of you.
11: His speckled flocks keep increasing and growing stronger, while our pure sheep and goats decrease and get weaker.
10: He owes everything to you.
6: I know, but what can we do?
11: Look, here comes young Reuben with more flocks.
10: You, boy, what are you doing here?
12: Watering my father's flocks.
6: Who told you you could water them here?
12: My father.
11: Your father is wrong. Take these animals and get out of here.
12: We've always watered them here before.
10: Impudent child! Do as you're told, or we'll do it for you.
1: Hush now, Reuben. It's all right.
12: Yes, Father.
1: You say that Laban did nothing to stop them?
12: No, Father.
1: All right. Go to your mother and your Aunt Rachel and tell them to meet me out in the field. Hurry. You see what has happened. Laban has turned against me, treating me badly, trying to cheat me. But the God of my fathers has still prospered me.
7: What should we do?
1: God has spoken to me and told me to take us all back to Canaan. Will you go?
7: We will go where you go.
13: Yes, there's nothing for us here. Our father has treated us like strangers as well.
0: First he sold us to you, then he spent all of the money you paid for us.
13: God has taken our father's wealth from him, and now it belongs to us and our children.
0: Do whatever God has told you to do.
1: Very well. Go back to our camp and pack everything. We'll leave as soon as I can join you. And we won't tell Laban.
5: Did they get away?
4: Yes. Jacob waited until the busiest time of the year, shearing time.
5: That's when they cut all the wool off the sheep, right?
4: Right. And that's when Jacob joined his family and they took off, driving their flocks before them. Jacob thought with their 3-day head start, they had a good chance of reaching safety before Laban ever knew they were gone. But there was something Jacob didn't know.
0: Leah?
13: What?
0: I was just thinking about Father.
13: What about him?
0: What do you think his most prized possession is?
13: Prized possession? Why, how would I know?
0: Take a guess.
13: Well, it certainly isn't us.
0: No. So what do you think it is?
13: I suppose... Well, it'd have to be the statues of his gods.
0: Good.
13: Why good?
0: I just wanted to be sure I heard him where he felt it most.
13: Heard him? What are you saying?
0: Oh, just that Father's prized possessions aren't in his possession anymore. Look.
13: You took his gods?
0: Yes.
13: Rachel, how could you?
0: You said yourself that Father has given us nothing. These statues are made of gold, and we deserve them.
13: Does Jacob know?
0: No, and I don't want him to. He doesn't believe in our father's gods, and he'd make me return them. It's all right, Leah. Father is so busy now, he'll never even notice they're gone.
4: But Rachel was wrong.
6: Gather the men. We'll chase him down. I'll teach him to steal from me.
4: The chase was on, and lasted for 7 days. But finally, Laban caught up with Jacob, and he was furious.
6: You have stolen my gods from me.
9: No, I would not do such a thing.
6: Do you lie to me even now?
9: I did not take them. Search the camp. If anything of yours is here, I'll give it back without question, and the person who stole it shall die.
5: Die? Boy, Rachel must have freaked.
4: Well, if you mean she was scared, I'd say you're right. And she got even more scared as Laban tore apart Jacob's tent, then Leah's, then the servants, and found nothing. Finally, he came to Rachel's tent.
6: Rachel?
0: Father?
6: Is this how you greet me? Stand up.
0: I cannot, Father. I ask your pardon. I am ill and unclean.
6: Search the tent.
4: So Laban and his men tore apart Rachel's tent, too, and found nothing. By this time, Jacob was pretty upset.
9: Well, what did you find? What is my crime? You've chased after me like I'm a dog and have searched through everything. Now put what I stole out here for all to see and decide whose it is.
6: I found nothing.
9: Nothing? Nothing! And you wonder why I wanted to leave you.
6: I am sorry, Jacob. You're right. I have treated you badly. Come now, let us make an agreement.
9: Agreement?
6: Yes. We'll set up a boundary to mark our lands so that you will stay in your territory and I will stay in mine.
4: Well, they each agreed not to attack each other. Then Laban kissed his daughters and grandchildren and returned home.
5: Wait a minute. What about the idols? How did Rachel get rid of them?
4: She didn't. She didn't keep sitting just because she was ill. She kept sitting because the idols were underneath her.
5: You're kidding.
4: Yeah?
5: That's so obvious. Why didn't Laban just make her get up?
4: Well, ironically enough, it was against his religion to touch a woman who was sick. Also, it was Rachel's way of showing disrespect for the idols.
5: Wow. I guess they got out of that fix.
4: Yeah, but as dishonest as Rachel was, a worse fix was waiting for them. They were now headed into Esau's territory.
5: Uh-oh.
4: Yeah. And you can be sure that right about then, a certain birthright and stolen blessing were at the top of his thoughts.
5: Why didn't they just go around Esau's territory?
4: Jacob's flocks and herds were too big. He'd be noticed. So he decided to take the offensive.
9: Zimran?
14: Yes, master?
9: Take a message to my brother Esau.
14: Yes, master.
9: Tell him, hello from Jacob. I have been living with Uncle Laban until recently, and now I own oxen, donkeys, sheep, and many servants. I have sent this message to inform you of my coming in hopes that you will be friendly to us and that we can live in peace.
5: I still think I would have tried sneaking around. That sounds pretty risky to me.
4: Jacob figured it was better to contact his brother and be friendly than get caught sneaking through.
5: Well, did it work?
14: Master Jacob! Master Jacob!
9: Zimran, did you deliver my message to Esau?
14: Yes, master, just as you told me.
9: What did he say?
14: He is coming to meet you, and he is bringing with him an army of 400 men!

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6: Oh, okay.
5: Let's do it. Let's go around and name the worst thing you've ever done.
0: Questions of faith lead Olivia to decide on her true friends.
7: I've been trying so hard to figure out how to be your friend through all this.
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6: Hey, Leonid.
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11: Because... it's about my dad.
0: 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We always love hearing from you.
12: Esau was coming after Jacob with an army of 400 men?
13: Yeah.
12: What did Jacob do?
13: Well, the only thing he could do, try and protect himself.
14: Zimran, divide the camp. Take the women and children back and put the flocks in front. That way, if Esau attacks one camp, the other can escape.
15: Yes, master.
14: God of Abraham and Isaac, you told me to return to my family and my country. You said you would treat me well. I am not worthy of the loving kindness you have shown me again and again. When I left home, I owned nothing but a walking stick. And now I have enough for two camps. Please save me from my brother Esau. He's coming to kill all of us, even the mothers with their children. You promised to treat me well and make my descendants like the sands on the shore, too numerous to count.
15: Master, the camp is being divided.
14: Good. Once that's done, prepare a gift for Esau.
15: A gift?
14: 220 goats. 220 sheep. 30 camels and their young. 50 head of cattle and 30 donkeys.
15: Donkeys.
14: Drive them on ahead, each group separated by a distance.
15: Yes.
14: When you meet my brother, you say to him, "These are a present to Master Esau from your servant, Jacob."
15: It shall be done, my lord.
14: Help me, O God of my fathers. Help me.
12: So he resorted to begging and pleading, huh?
13: No, Jacob was just trying to smooth things over with Esau before meeting him face to face.
12: Begging and pleading.
13: Well, if you were Jacob, you'd beg and plead too. You'd also protect your family by moving them to a safer position across the Jordan River, which Jacob did.
12: Yeah, that makes sense.
13: Well, the next morning, the camp was awakened by what sounded like thunder, but was really...
16: the army of Esau!
13: Quiet now, all of you!
14: Line up as I told you, quickly!
15: Master! Esau and his men have pulled up. They're in position now to strike us and wipe us out!
14: Quiet! I will go and meet him.
6: No, Jacob, he'll kill you!
12: Please don't go, my love!
14: I must! It will be all right. Zimran, stay with them. Keep them well back.
15: Yes, master.
13: Jacob walked nervously out to meet his warrior brother, bowing low 7 times as he went, and each time calling out his brother's praises.
17: Esau, Lord of Edom, I bow before your greatness. Esau, Prince of Seir, I bow before your might. Esau, champion warrior, I bow before your skill in battle. Esau, bold hunter, I bow before your courage. Esau, leader of men, I bow before your wisdom. Esau, loved by all, I bow before your compassion. Esau, my brother, I bow before your mercy.
13: He ended up right in front of Esau. The tension was so thick you could cut it with a knife. Esau slowly got down from his horse.
17: Do with me as you will.
1: Jacob!
15: My brother.
17: Esau, my brother. I am sorry. So sorry.
1: No, Jacob. I was a fool. Arrogant and rash. Let us put our past behind us, my brother, and live together in peace.
15: Yes. Yes, please.
1: Who are all these people with you?
15: My family and servants.
1: And the flocks I saw as I came?
17: They are gifts for you.
1: So many. Oh, brother, I have plenty. Keep what you have.
15: No, please.
17: If I have pleased you, accept them. It is so good to see your face again. It is like seeing the face of God, because you have accepted me.
1: Oh, Jacob.
17: God has blessed me, and I have more than I need. Please take them.
1: Very well.
17: And now you must meet my family.
1: Yes. Yes! And then, my brother, we will all go home.
5: The lesson Esau taught Jacob was about forgiveness.
13: Right. And just like God promised, they became great nations. Jacob's descendants were the Israelites, God's chosen people. Esau's descendants were the Edomites, and some of them became kings of Israel. The most famous being a guy named Herod.
5: The one who tried to kill baby Jesus?
13: Well, I'm glad you know that story, at least.
5: I'm glad I know this one now, too. Thanks for telling it to me, Mr. Walton.
13: You're welcome, Erica. And I hope you and Haley end up like Esau and Jacob. Friends.
5: Me too, I guess.
13: Just remember that God can heal even the worst of relationships between brothers and sisters.
5: Yeah.
13: Meanwhile, you need to be patient and loving. And the next time Haley does something bad to you, short sheet her bed.
5: Really?
13: No.
5: Huh.
13: Kid believes anything I tell her.
0: Romans 12, verse 10 says, "Love each other like brothers and sisters. Give each other more honor than you want for yourselves." I think Jacob understood those ideas very well when he finally met up with Esau. And one reason might be because Jacob's experience with Laban helped him understand just how Esau felt. That's a good thing to remember if you're having problems with your brother or sister, or anybody for that matter. Like Jesus said, "Do unto others as you would have them do unto you." Well, that's all for now. If you ever want to write to us, we'd love to hear from you. Just send your card or letter to Odyssey, Colorado Springs, Colorado, 80995. Or in Canada, write to Box 9800, Vancouver, BC, B6B4G3. 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It's called Two Brothers and Bernard. That address again is Odyssey, Colorado Springs, Colorado, 80995. 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Two Brothers and Bernard was written and directed by Phil Lawler. Our production engineers were Dave Arnold and Bob Luttrell. And our executive producer, Chuck Bolton.

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0: Two things.
1: Good afternoon, everybody. Hope you're doing. What opened? Something opened.
0: I don't know.
1: It's good. I did something wrong.
0: Probably.
1: We do. We good. Hey, good afternoon, everybody. Hope you're doing well. It's something feel like something open and it's supposed to be open.
0: I don't know. You probably started.
2: Oh, this is not going to
0: be open. No, it's not. Mm-hmm. Put it for me. I ain't there. You go.
1: Oh, I even share the links.
0: Yeah, anyway.
1: I ain't share the links. Good afternoon, everybody. Hope you're doing well. I wanted to get started before 6 o'clock, but it's 6:02. I apologize.
0: Wow, it's early.
1: Now, cut us off. We were both here ready and it was late.
0: It's early.
1: It's not true.
0: You know what?
1: We were here ready to start.
0: I just want to say, but I remember your comment was last week. You said that you want the coffee to be hot. Because you'd be sitting out there. We'd be out there for a little, half an hour, 45 minutes.
1: But if I...
0: And then
1: if
0: the minute time the show starts, you go break off running the coffee machine.
1: If I go do my coffee before that, I can have cold coffee for the show.
0: What's wrong with you? You can't clear your throat outside.
3: I'm trying to drink the cocktail juice that I got from one
0: I wish you would stop. At some point, you have to stop. How long can you talk about this juice?
3: You asked me. You didn't leave me alone. I was going to say nothing.
0: You are. How much time you need to do that?
1: Hey, what happened? Anybody have a Trey? Mm-hmm. Trey and them, he wasn't coming today. Trey quit on us?
0: Trey going back to Bimini, man.
3: No, I saw a Trey.
2: What happened, Trey? Not,
3: I think you got something to do.
1: All right. Ladies and gentlemen, so glad you're tuning in the Barbershop Talk. Glad to have you in the barbershop. Let me just give an apology for Mr. Kenyatta.
0: You got to stop apologizing for people.
3: Again?
0: Again? He can apologize himself.
1: Yeah, but in here, you got to apologize yourself in here.
0: Yeah, man. I can't wait to go missing again because I went all this kind of treatment and I ain't even calling in like how he's calling. This is your honest getaway at murder. He's sitting here for asleep. Text to all kind of things. Walk out and show. He's do all kind of weird things. And you'd be sitting there taking up for him. You're a real good best. You're his besties for true. Not even best friends. You're all besties.
1: That is so far from the truth. And yeah. I be here fighting for Carlo, Mr. Ramsey. I don't all the time.
0: I don't remember.
1: All the time.
0: I remember.
1: What did you do?
2: The blood?
1: Pull out the blood?
0: Take your white blood.
1: Give me that one. Yeah. This is mine, but don't forget that. Way.
0: That's fine. We ain't nobody get teeth. We all family, yeah. It's life.
1: Yay.
0: Life experience.
2: What?
1: All right, listen, man. So glad you have you tuned in to Barbershop Talk, and we're glad to have sitting with us. Last week we had one half of DGMT, and now this week we have another half of DGMT.
4: Hello, everybody.
1: I'm so glad to have with us Vera Aqua Wilson, and she's here to give some objective, independent perspective.
4: I love that.
1: On what's been happening in the country.
4: That's and all I have.
1: We love the fact that she is, you know, Bible says be in the world but not of the world. Mm-hmm. She's in the Bahamas but not of the Bahamas.
0: I appreciate you.
4: I know, sure. Huh? How true that is.
0: Yeah? All right. Hey, how much things you want for me? I listen, man. You scout like I'm Olivia Pope, bro. Like I always got to be doing things. He got to be on the side. Hey, babe, don't forget.
1: So anyway, guys, we're glad you tuned in here, boy. It's been a lot. I don't know if things will simmer down because it got really spicy and dicey over the last week.
0: Spicy and dicey.
1: Spicy and dicey.
0: You'd be showing your age, you know. like all the cool things in the world to say. It's been, spicy and dicey.
1: It's been spicy and dicey.
0: That's not like a chicken and lemonade thing to say.
4: A what?
0: Chicken and lemonade.
1: Now you show your age because she didn't even know chicken and lemonade.
0: She just reached.
1: So you know what? I can begin with my guest today. Sister guest.
4: I'm still trying to figure out how to put the
1: this. This is your second election, right?
4: Yes.
1: Any difference between this election and the last one?
4: This one felt different.
1: What about it?
4: I don't know. It felt more intense. It felt more comedic. It felt like the stakes were higher. It felt like people got crazier. That's what it felt like.
0: Good afternoon, Ms. Johnson. How are you?
5: I just
0: want
5: to say thank you very much.
0: Why are you playing that video? Tito, you gotta stop. Tito, you gotta stop. But you know, if you put it on, right? It didn't get my shit down. It didn't get my shit down.
4: You, how would you know?
5: I just want to say thank you very much. And appreciate for the encouragement. They encouraged me today.
4: Why are you putting that in the mic?
5: Hey, people in this country, stop being rude, you know. All I gotta do, my good friend.
1: Bro, that is one of them. Listen, that is definitely.
4: But it's okay now because he's good.
1: That's top three.
5: Definitely, you have no choice but to be good.
1: Yeah, that's top three of the funniest things I've seen. For this
0: whole man, that was hilarious.
5: How was AI able to do that, though?
4: What do you mean? That's the least of the things AI could do.
0: And the one,
5: Dalton, is there any way we could get Sound Wars AI ready? Can we put some people in the chairs to make sure? Make sure everyone can see the full crowd. Let's get a stadium.
0: Gosh, that's what you can do. That nobody can come because they ain't nowhere to sit.
5: That's fine.
1: But if you can't get youth, you can get sports and culture. If you can't get youth in sports, you can get culture.
5: Yeah, culture can help me.
1: How you know culture can help you?
5: Yeah, it's Sound Wars. They ain't gonna do nothing.
1: How you know?
0: Sports, tourism. Tourism. Yeah, I tell you everything.
5: Actually, they said this. What was the guy named who behind? What do you name?
0: I'm not sure. I was in the conversation.
5: He got a Senate seat or something like that.
1: Who?
5: For Ministry of Sports, Culture. I can't remember. Yeah. Somebody told me today. You said he played football before. I can find him. But I like some of them posts, though. How Mario get to go back in sports when the swim people? Telling me follow up.
0: Yeah, I think the biggest thing for the public, not for Carlo, because I don't know horse in the streets. And you're like, go with me to all these things and come back 2 and 3 weeks later. Nothing to do with me. I think Chonkunu was the biggest thing for him, right?
5: Chonkunu was.
0: And they moved it from him. So they feel like if you know of Chonkunu, you're all right.
5: You think you did a good job in sports?
0: I am not involved. As much as I used to be.
5: I mean, just look, not to be involved. I say, have you seen anything?
0: I didn't look with a key and I wouldn't be giving them a fair assessment.
1: Hold on, though. Tito, you had a fellow drunk who called the show that time. What our neighbor, the name Delton, I can't remember what his name was, who called the show. And he was in favor with the direction that Mario took. And he was opining that there are many others who were in favor of the direction.
5: I guess you can't mind drunk who was. They're crazy.
4: So who should you mind when it comes to
5: Jungle? Let me tell you what Jungle knows. Jungle knows only want Jungle to happen. And whatever that means and whatever that takes, they can ride with that.
0: Because they did threaten
5: with
0: this gang.
5: Because they went with him. And when they got rid of the JCMB, they were fine. And they all went to Bay Street. They passed the legislation in the House. No one made no noise. And so my point is, I mean, what they standing on?
0: You know what?
1: But then you come back and said that because of what happened to Jungle, we had to move for the culture. I confused. I thought based on what
5: he should be
1: what,
5: moving the culture.
1: Why?
5: But he should have been gone on the sports too.
0: If anybody know Tio, if Tito supports the benefit from someone he doesn't, he's biased. So if anything that affects him in a negative way, him personally, and not placing a judge, he wouldn't place another.
5: Let me tell you why.
0: But all I want to say is
5: sports is very big in this country.
0: Uh-huh.
5: And there's a lot that needs to happen to help develop the sport. Let's go with 2 days and then we can move on. The parks. Let's look at the parks and the spaces to practice for these different various sports, whether it's soccer, baseball, rugby. Let's go baseball, because you're not as familiar with baseball. Two of the senior boys' parks, whether it's JBLN or Freedom Farm, they ain't got no lights.
0: They private institutions, though.
5: It don't matter. Plenty of these private institutions still get help. I don't understand what you're saying
0: to me. Yeah, but I mean,
5: what you mean?
0: No, you can't make that up. You can't
5: let me tell you
0: that
5: why.
0: Government
5: with something
0: issue.
5: That help fathers, mothers, and family involved, how you not jump on that when you're trying to build something in the country when it comes to sport?
0: Tito, all right, it's already going.
5: No, help
0: Tito,
5: it.
0: But Tito,
5: I understand what you're saying.
0: I can help. I get my magnitude of help not have to be what you expected to be, but I can help. I can throw a blow. My blow.
5: Did they throw a blow?
0: I don't know. I do not know.
5: We know they didn't throw a blow.
0: How do you know they didn't throw a blow?
1: That's what we need to ask. We need to ask a question.
0: Yeah.
1: Does Freedom Farm get a grant from the government? I don't know.
5: You think they do?
1: I don't know. I can't speak to that.
0: Nor do I. But I'm saying...
5: You see the amount of people built by Freedom Farm?
0: You could say like Blue Earth Complex, you could speak about that. Because that's a government entity.
5: And that ain't got no lights.
0: But that's what I'm trying to say.
1: Ain't no lights?
5: No.
0: Speak to that.
1: Feel good, though.
5: Hold on. The light poles are there.
1: Uh-huh.
5: So they're laying down in the southern area of the park.
0: But progress.
5: But they're not...
0: They progress.
5: That's been pretending. That's I've been for 10 years. I don't know how the progress can be.
1: The figure's pretty, though.
5: Oh, man.
0: But the fields used to be bad. The fields used to be bad. And then the basketball courts by the Prairie used to be trash. They getting a little better. And they so good. The boys playing street soccer on them. So, you know, Crocs, you know, they nice and big.
5: You think
0: so
5: that's a direct reflection of
0: no, I said,
5: then?
0: But don't say in a nominee. You see, they redo the whole boxing thing. You see, they got a whole, you see, they have a statue on
5: that. But that was an election run. That was done on the base on the election run. Jesus, man. My y'all's call it
0: you, you moving the goalposts
5: no,
0: again?
5: No, I'm moving it. I moved the field.
0: You got
5: to start.
0: At some point, you got to
5: if it wasn't for the election, that wouldn't get done.
0: But I don't know. I can't speak to that. But see, you can't say, I ain't do nothing. And then I did some things. But I just didn't do
5: Brave
0: nothing.
5: Brave did that. He didn't do that.
0: To benefit you.
5: Brave did that.
1: Now, some of these things that we have called in the election run, I said to myself, boy, we really just make ourselves not sound intelligent.
5: Right.
1: Because there are some things that you cannot do for the election. There are too much work that must happen upstream for some of these things to be an election.
0: So they should...
4: if they were planned for. This time.
1: But when you
5: but
1: check,
5: never executed.
1: When you know how anybody who was have to do projects through and come from either ministry works, pushing things through, listen to me. You can't plan for when nothing's open. You cannot. And when you literally go up and you build your house.
4: Amen.
1: Yeah. And when you got to go through that process, you can't plan for stuff.
4: But I think that's me. The government is different. If the government is trying to do things.
1: Worse.
0: It was.
4: Really?
5: I think they can make things happen intentionally.
4: The government
5: if they
4: through
5: to.
4: Their own Ministry of Works is worse?
1: Yes.
4: How?
1: Exactly.
4: How can it be?
0: It's life.
1: Remember one time the prime
4: minister. That doesn't make sense.
1: People thought they clap back at him when he got up and when Riley says that they can find out where these bottlenecks is. And if they find the bottlenecks, they can move you. I can say this, that wasn't just him talking just so. He personally was fed up because of his own experience.
4: That's weird.
1: That things getting, and you talk to ministers all around. You could talk to ministers under the F&M, talk to them under the last BLP, talk to them under this. Your projects that you push through, and you waiting for months and years to get it done. The typical project that you see work happening on in this country today probably started 2.5 years ago.
5: So let me use
1: the typical
5: example.
1: Infrastructure
5: so
1: project.
5: That boxing ring where they open up.
4: Where's the boxing ring?
0: And off right there by doing the soccer pitches.
4: Route.
0: Yeah, no,
5: right. Slow pitch.
0: Yeah. Right out of the box.
5: Right on the curve.
4: Oh, I didn't.
0: Yeah.
5: So you're trying to tell me that happened to fall like 2 or 3 days right before election.
1: No, I can't say when that happened, but I'm just telling you that the typical projects.
5: Okay.
0: So he's saying sometimes things is not as what they appear to be.
1: Right.
0: That's what he's saying. So not because it completed or finished round, like right before election, means say, okay, we can do this right now. It might be
5: I think a lot of things like in the balance. That can be pulled down to happen quicker because it's low-hanging fruit.
4: So, for example, let me ask a question. The roads. It's well known.
1: Which ones?
4: The ones within the communities. It's a well-known.
1: Which one?
4: I don't know.
1: Yeah, all. Some are campaigning.
4: So my road, the corner that I live on, I would say within 6 months before the election, it was Thingham.
1: I just blanked out. I try to remember where you live.
4: This is powerful.
5: You live in a gated community?
4: No.
5: Okay.
4: I live in a regular, off Bernard Road, off Prince Charles. That whole, within the last maybe 4 months, it was done.
1: Probably election.
4: No,
1: I'm saying that's probably election.
4: Right. So how is it some and how is it not others? How can some be timed?
1: Some are just paving, some are projects.
0: Yeah, but even in a project.
1: Some is just resurfacing.
4: Okay.
1: You know, and some of them get resurfaced, don't really need to resurface, but you always get excited when you see it looking black.
4: Honestly.
0: Don't let,
4: ridiculous.
0: And don't let the sidewalk.
1: Right.
0: Putting the sidewalk on the side.
4: Okay,
1: is that nice, shiny black? Ooh, we got new roads. It wasn't that wrong with your old road.
0: That Windsor Field Road, that needed the fix.
1: Yeah.
0: That needed the fix.
1: What, straight down?
0: They only one side finished.
5: The guy from Pinewood.
4: Would you say that progress?
1: That probably was a project.
0: Yeah.
1: So
0: one of Michael Manales video clips about the road, right? Saying, if y'all could wait till we get in bow to finish this.
5: Well, you know the road, man? The road we're going to Life Key.
0: That's the road there? Are you talking about?
5: You know I've been out there. You know I was on a mission.
0: I know mission was on, but yeah, they paving it now.
5: No, we're trying to do a beach party, so I had to go and check on the beach.
0: Been Big Joy's Beach?
5: Right. And so that road, I was devastated.
1: You having a beach party?
5: Yeah.
1: What kind of dollars you getting on, buddy?
4: Huh? Having a beach party.
5: Sound was
0: having a beach party?
5: Yeah.
4: Why all the way out
0: there? A real Joy's Beach?
5: I was looking for a beach. I was beach hunting.
1: You sure you want to do that?
0: Beach party?
1: You pray for that? Like be wild, boy. Sound was. Y'all is war when ain't a war going on.
0: Hey.
5: Thank you, you know, for the shout out.
0: That's a violent point. But Charles Beach? My father could.
5: You could be to the beach party?
0: Not Carlo. Not me. You don't got to worry about that. Charles Beach?
5: I know, there is good on George Beach. George Beach is the only beach in that direction.
1: You want? I'll need 5 kids of them.
0: Who you get them on this? You get them on this company?
1: Yeah, I ain't coming. I can donate.
0: I ain't coming neither. Donate cases. You're not now, man. You have been trying to do something last year, dude. They didn't pull off last year for a reason. I hear Denzel pray with this.
5: What were we trying to do last year?
0: Party.
5: No, he's not. It was in a party.
0: You're trying to have an alpha party. For someone was.
5: Someone tell you about that?
0: Anyway, that's not talk about it.
1: Hi, Desiree McKinney.
5: You in the group?
1: Desiree McKinney says, I'm here. Glad
0: I
1: have you here.
0: Now, but I don't need to be a dungeon.
1: Those of y'all who are here, please help us share the words.
0: I like them shirt, though. Who put them shirt? Who designed them shirt? Spout, you designed them shirt? Oh, you going? Let me show you the in it. You designed them shirt? Let me show you the in it. They in it.
1: You mean the one like little sunscreen?
5: We already had one of them before.
0: That wasn't a den either. That wasn't.
5: And everybody want
1: to? I thought you was honorary. MC, you get fired.
0: No, they did not fire me. But I know one thing. I get sad and need to start getting paid though.
1: You fire him?
0: I was there.
5: So no, you don't come to
0: the next. I come on Sundays.
5: I wonder that.
1: Too low for him.
5: Yeah.
0: No, I was waiting on Saturday.
1: I apologize.
0: Y'all got to stop. But you know why this get me from my baseball on a Saturday?
5: He's trying to get a spot there, but unfortunately.
1: Let's talk to Ms. McKinney. Last week, Ms. McKinney was an anomaly on Thursday when we stayed here till almost 9 o'clock. Ms. McKinney, I'm going to let you know that now. That is not going to happen.
0: Say please, end at 10 o'clock.
5: Who say end at 10 o'clock?
1: She was with us last time. She was a wonderful guest. She in Ohio.
0: She in Cleveland.
1: She's somewhere over
5: in the United States. He could go that long. We started talking about relationships.
1: Oh, Jesus.
0: I know what's the truth.
1: I know what's going to do this relationship. We ain't doing it. It's not going to happen. It's not gonna happen.
0: Fell motorbikes with demon news get paid? Cold world.
1: Carlo, you don't get paid for Star Wars?
0: Cold world. But it's the cold world, eh?
1: Demon payroll?
0: So demon news get paid?
1: Whoa.
5: What demon saying online?
4: Carlo, what do you do for soundboards?
0: Motorbike, like that today was coming on beside a baby.
4: Carlo, you ain't answering my question.
0: Oh, it's MC the Sundays, the playoffs for the championship.
4: Okay.
0: Is that, you know?
1: It's color commentary.
5: Fury was in there for a playoff this year?
4: No, unfortunately.
5: He was Mr. Hot One.
1: Oh, you didn't go on for the whole time, was? You went for Saturday?
4: I didn't go to any.
0: Oh. You don't like the sun, man. That's wow.
5: No, we have plenty of shade for you.
1: Ain't no plenty of shade.
4: Next year.
5: No, we have shade on the
0: You still have my number, right?
4: Next year.
0: Message you, man. Let me always be in a little yellow envelope, man.
5: Of course.
1: You sent a letter to my company? I don't want to know. I'm talking the word of mouth, so you talk to me, you know. I want a letter for my company.
0: I think everybody is getting paid for San Wars except me. Everybody?
4: No, Tito, I thought you were talking about the junior San Wars.
5: Yeah, I
4: spoke. I come to the real San Wars.
5: Yeah.
4: When
0: everybody's getting a yellow
5: July envelope? July 17th to the 19th.
1: You don't get an envelope?
0: No. I can barely get a hug.
5: I don't think you was here last year. I think you went away too.
1: Mr. Bell, you ignore a lot of life members.
5: I must give a shout out to life.
0: And they teeth my last year.
5: A lot of life members supported Sound Wars last year. I had a good contingent of maybe like 40, 50 people.
4: Oh, that's nice.
0: Peter Wilson.
5: One of the members was playing and almost turned into something else and the member started to come down on the start. I ain't calling name.
0: Peter Wilson.
5: Touch my girl again.
0: Peter Wilson, you need to call me.
4: It's like 9 different conversations happening here.
0: Yeah,
4: what
0: because
4: are you talking about?
0: Because I am upset that I don't get paid.
4: You don't have any proof that other people are getting paid. Carlo,
0: he just implied that.
4: He's stirring. He's trying to start something up.
0: So something started.
4: Got to be quicker than that. Delton Barbershop Talk is on my Facebook. I feel violated. I didn't give you permission.
0: Delton,
4: I didn't give you permission to do this.
0: Do you get paid for your time for San Juan? Are you just contributing your time?
4: Hold on, he didn't answer your question.
0: Oh,
4: Delton.
0: You say he can't afford his time.
4: Well,
0: so I assume that they're not paying you. Do you get a stipend? Do you get a stipend?
4: A small question.
0: This is blasphemy.
4: Tito, put this to bed. Tito, fix this quick, man.
0: Ms. Johnson,
4: just clarify.
0: The next time, Ms. Johnson, come for Tito, I ain't saving you.
5: Let me tell you something. We talking about these cabinet posts that was.
4: I mean, this is.
5: And now Senate post.
0: Now you go back to Gavin
5: and
0: posting.
1: You said calling Rowder like where you is. Why you late?
0: But he's be upset.
5: And my prime minister.
0: I say, baby.
5: Giving everybody a job.
0: No, baby. We can't do it without you on Sunday, baby. We can do Sunday.
5: John Watts can't do it without you on Sunday.
0: I don't reach. Everybody said, where you was yesterday? It's like, baby, I just work.
5: The crowd depends on you.
0: But I'm not compensated for my talent. You know what? This is 2020. This is 2026. And I ain't settling, my boy. We got to have a conversation. I can find my. I have my legal team. Which of the legal team? I'm doing this. I am a brand. Like life and sound.
5: But if it wasn't for us, you wouldn't even be a brand.
0: First of all,
5: we start your journey. Come on, Carlos, stop that.
0: So you think
5: out there like that?
0: So you think? LeBron
5: was 10 years old, you know.
0: So you think LeBron? You don't know LeBron.
5: You became a phenom out there on that sound.
0: And I agree.
5: And they
0: you.
5: Loved you for that.
0: And I can need to be compensated.
5: And every year you're
0: now.
5: Not there, you take long to reach the people's ask where Carlos is.
4: That means yesterday's price is not today's price. That's what Carlo's saying.
0: Another one.
1: Damon says, I can't believe that our personal friend is do that to you.
4: Wow.
1: Damon is not.
5: Who? Peter or me?
1: Damon is not.
5: Or Reggie?
1: Damon is after all.
5: Or Delta. No.
0: I wonder with Reggie now. Reggie can come up on the show every day. Every Tuesday, you don't miss. But he would not return a call.
1: Wow.
0: Or text. That's fine.
1: Oh, right now, Reggie busy right now.
0: Reggie Demi say he called back in the meeting.
1: Reggie busy right now.
0: Probably didn't know about
1: Reggie moving. Reggie moving back.
5: That's the new line.
1: Reggie moving back in the new old.
5: That's
1: office.
5: The new line. That's the same line he's giving.
0: You just gotta do.
5: Yeah.
0: Oh, I feel bad then.
5: I go on today.
1: Damien, if you don't laugh, you'll cry. I don't understand what's happening here, but yeah. I believe come July by July 25th, Carlo could be smiling.
0: Are you traveling?
1: By 25th.
0: Let me look at my group. When time was it?
5: 17th to 19th.
0: I think I traveling. I got a
5: the trip. Beach party on the 12th.
0: I'm not getting no beach party, boy. Beach party? Mm-mm. Not getting me no beach party. What the beach party for? Before? Sound what?
1: So oh, boy.
0: You know what? Not my business.
1: Oh, boy. All right. Loan strings. Count the cost, Mr. Bedell. Wow, it's powerful.
5: What did I say that?
0: Julie. Bom, bom, bom, bom, bom, bom, bom, bom, bom.
1: Julie.
5: I got you.
1: I want this payroll. It's a big payroll,
0: boy.
1: What do I do? Why should I charge?
4: Honestly,
1: that?
4: How can I?
1: I want to start charging for the opening bread.
4: Can
1: I can't charge for opening bread,
5: boy. You gonna be here?
4: I have a plethora of talents.
0: You want to be
4: handsomely compensated. I can make it happen.
0: You want to be in the group?
1: What?
0: The link.
1: Sorry.
0: You want to be in the group?
1: I apologize.
0: So what you going to do? You going to get compensated as well?
4: I'm trying to figure out how I can contribute.
0: I know one day.
4: I have several
0: talents. If Vera come here, Tisha.
4: But then, Carlo, if you pull out and they don't have a host, it might have to be me.
1: You got host for one, man.
5: You'll be amazed.
1: That's true. You might be able to do it.
0: Yeah, you know what, Vera?
4: I can't do it.
1: I apologize.
0: Vera, you are right. I agree with you. Maybe you should take over for me. And you will pay out the same thing you pay me. And everybody will be happy. Because this right there is beyond me. I feel some type of way.
4: God, it was hurt, baby.
0: David come right here. David come right here and start this up.
5: I'll be indexing me on the side.
0: No, oh, all right, indexing you.
4: Is there a reason that you don't compensate?
1: You know what?
4: Carlo?
1: I know one thing. I know one thing. San was got some compensate this radio show because we pushing San was a lot on this show.
0: I can't wait.
5: Delton?
0: I can not wait. But anyway, we ain't gonna talk about San was all later. Del, did you send us the thing I'm in the group?
6: The post.
1: Let me just throw this out here. San Juan is an amazing event.
0: The Senators and the Ambience.
1: It's a wonderful Saturday event, Sunday event, that wonderful San Juan weekend to bring the family. It's a wonderful family environment. It's a healthy environment. It's a violence-free environment for the most part until late at night.
0: I sit there like what? Family?
1: I get somewhere.
0: No, man.
1: I just go on Saturday is family.
0: Denzel.
1: I don't know what y'all's doing on
0: Denzel.
1: When I go, it's my family.
0: I think Sam was for kids, it's kid friendly. Sam was for adults, I think it's kid friendly. Unless it's a young kid,
1: No.
0: That's just me.
1: What y'all's doing on Sunday?
0: I won't know.
5: I try to bring out now.
0: I only be.
1: Well, I don't be at night. I don't really. When I come, I just get scared. But I see plenty fellas them around. Plenty.
5: I just get scared.
1: Plenty emotions.
5: And that's why I try to clean them and park them and get home.
1: There's be plenty energy there. So when brethren be around, plenty energy. They just get emotions.
5: I just go.
0: If you want me to talk about the event, I suppose you should pay me. Like, nah. I feel some type of
5: it. I link, link, and they say whatever you say, but the event is still, you know.
0: I couldn't even get. See what life is?
1: Go ahead.
0: He sit right there in this chair.
5: He's all brave, you know.
0: We sit right there in this chair, right?
1: Yeah.
0: And he said, he's so glad Sean back. I tired of all the Sean customers. He had enough of them.
1: I wasn't for you to say on the radio, Carlo.
0: That's fine. He mean it. But what he mean is he want Sean customers come back because he have plenty. But he wouldn't cut my ear.
5: I only cut two of Sean customers.
0: That's true. More than Sean. More than two. But he wouldn't cut my ear.
5: Two, let's go around. Sean, make sure I tell him don't come to me.
0: But you would not cut my ear. Would not cut my ear.
4: Watching your personal intents online is funny.
0: Yeah.
4: When it's in the room, it's a little uncomfortable.
0: Oh, it'll be okay for you. And then on top of that, he ain't paying me neither. So he can cut some of Sean customers. Don't cut me. Wow. Then he ain't paying me neither. Wow. But I talented.
4: And then when you watch it, when you're in the room, you realize it's real. Y'all don't even put it on. Y'all really.
1: Or it's feel like we're joking really on.
4: Carlo really in his feelings.
0: But yeah, I upset with this.
4: Man.
5: He can get really feeling. I see business.
0: Yeah, I mean, but see, it don't matter. It don't much. But I can be, in the next 5 minutes, we can be on to something else. But they can need me. And they can come calling.
5: And we need Jesus.
0: And they can come calling.
5: Of course I will.
1: But anyway, y'all come join us. Suzanne was July what?
5: 17th to the 19th.
1: Oh, shoes, I can miss it this year.
0: Look at Julian.
1: I got mail in my prayer again. I got to drop it through.
0: So am I. I think I'm on the same flight.
5: And I come in right behind
0: you. Where we going?
1: Starting what, Friday or Saturday?

0: happen.
1: Them boys from Abaco, they nice. Even though they were last year, I think that's the best team, but they had the last few years.
0: I hear something different from what you mean.
2: Yeah, we have a team from Canada coming too.
0: When he says that, those boys from Abaco, they nice. I hear something different from what you mean. But I understand what you're saying.
3: What you hear?
0: Don't worry about it.
1: Yeah,
2: tell us.
1: Don't repeat it.
2: No, we speak plainly in the
1: No, don't.
3: Know what you hear.
0: Don't worry about it.
2: It's 2 days in Abaco. What you trying to point at?
0: Now you lost me. Now I'm very lost.
1: Yeah, so I don't think she's going that direction.
2: Okay. But quick, you pick up quick, though.
1: Yeah, I'm pretty smart.
3: Let's go. Get to the point, but let's see what's good on here.
0: I lost you lost me. Let's move on to the next thing.
3: How y'all feel that that Dwayne Sands and that whole FNM leadership that they ain't got no Senate post?
1: They ain't need none. They need to go home. All them need
2: y'all talk about Ricky, Slick Ricky.
1: He ain't no Senate post neither.
0: I have
1: Slick
0: a theory.
1: Rick. I have a real problem with that.
0: I have a
2: Why?
0: Theory.
1: Why? He unstable.
2: Are you unstable?
1: You see his
0: what
1: options?
0: What do you mean?
1: I don't want to start. Where were you during
0: what do
1: this
0: you
1: whole
0: mean?
1: Process?
0: That man has crazy eyes. When he does a live, you look in his eyes, he's not okay.
1: He's unbalanced.
2: How are you he's unbalanced?
1: There's something wrong with him.
2: The only thing wrong with him is he has not care.
1: His hair, he get you that's his only brother?
0: First of all,
1: once again, you always think of
0: this. Did you watch the video when he flipped?
2: Yeah.
0: And you think that's a stable person?
2: Yeah, he's there, but he just flat. He do what every Bahamians do every morning on the road, driving to work and school.
0: No, he didn't.
2: They lose their mind.
0: No, they don't lose their mind because they sit in the traffic. They sit in the car. They don't get out.
2: I just tell my son, you don't drive for you, you drive for other people.
1: Deal.
2: The road is crazy in the morning.
1: He ain't get all this.
0: There's no way.
2: What ain't right with Rick?
0: You telling me?
1: Have you seen him?
2: Rick only say he here all day.
0: No. No.
2: Rick say, what Rick saying is?
1: All right. That's all
2: you
1: right.
2: Standing up for people, that's, for that's, children who's your bully.
1: That's bad. I promise you.
3: Let me hear this.
1: I promise you.
3: I want to hear this.
1: The first session of Senate, that morning, Iggy Lewis is school. Whatever the topic is, whatever the speech is, Iggy Lewis is school.
0: With all due respect.
3: I think the reason he can lose his school is because those senior boys who are in there from the PLP, they can mean to trigger him. I think they can be attached to him. To try to trigger him.
0: Yeah, because he can be triggered.
2: Yeah.
0: That's all it is. They can trigger him because he seems very easy to be triggered.
2: You like Blue. If you pinch him, you scream.
1: You know what? I rather Blue would have said it before. I mean, come on. Like,
0: for me, I feel like his whole everything. The way he presents himself, his demeanor.
3: What about
0: the way he speaks.
3: What?
0: It makes me question if Michael Pintard have all his senses.
3: Oh, Lord Jesus.
0: I'm sorry. This ain't my show, so once I leave, I good. Because I'm kind of like... I don't understand the logic.
2: How you pick Rick?
0: How? Okay, maybe you had it. You misunderstood. He misrepresented himself to you. Then you put him in the chair. You saw what he did. Why are we still rolling with Rick? Why are we still picking?
1: There we
2: Rick
1: go.
0: Didn't pick Rick. We take a loss. We tried it. It didn't work. Why
1: are you picking Rick then? See, I like Rick.
0: Your whole lineup.
1: It makes sense.
2: Careful where you go with that. Because... Some other people wasn't picked, but they still cabinet ministers.
0: No, Tina, I'm not saying you can't pick the people that weren't picked.
3: Hold on, but you could justify. And I think for sure. Think picking Rick can be justified as well.
0: How?
3: We just don't know what it is.
2: How?
3: I think it can be. I don't know what it is.
0: You know what it is? You said it could be justified. I don't know if it could be reasonably and intelligently
2: I don't think it
0: could
2: be justified. I just think he liked Rick.
0: What do you mean he like Rick? What does that
2: Rick is his boy?
3: You know, he was here and so, and I didn't get an impression that, like, Rick is his boy. We questioned him about Rick when he was here.
2: Yeah, but
3: you
2: he
3: were here.
2: He say Rick, they asked him the questions. And
3: he said,
1: Y'all realize Rick is an actor, right?
3: He said he's going to.
2: So maybe this might be acting too.
1: No, that's him. That's him.
2: Now you got your.
0: I don't
2: like
0: want
2: to go up. He's in character.
1: I mean, he ain't really an actor.
2: And that's why
1: he's
2: Mario say, King Kong ain't got nothing on me.
1: He ain't really an actor.
0: Tito, Mr. Pintard, Mr. Leader of the Opposition, had the choice of four people when he looked at his whole lineup.
2: Yes.
0: His whole 41, of which only 8 were elected. He had 33 people he could pick
2: from.
0: Yeah,
2: I didn't understand that.
0: And he picked. In the top four.
2: So he
0: said, these the four I will carry with me.
1: He picked Kumalafe.
2: I ain't going to lie.
1: Kumalafe, Rick. Who else?
3: Let's leave
0: Trevor.
3: It.
0: Trevor.
3: He picked Kumalafe, Ellsworth. I think 2 good picks.
1: Yes, I agree.
3: Ellsworth.
0: A Trevor character. I didn't know him.
3: I don't know this Trevor guy.
0: I don't know him.
1: Trevor well.
0: Trevor Johnson.
2: Trevor's the boy, too.
1: Where he run?
0: Obviously.
3: I don't think he ran nowhere.
1: Huh?
3: Did he run? No, he didn't run.
1: He ran? He what?
3: I don't understand what you said.
2: The only thing he referenced is the play.

0: Rush.
1: That's not what he referenced.
2: Anybody knows Mr. Trevor Johnson? Dr. Trevor Johnson. I don't know who he is.
1: Well, I know.
2: I don't know. So if somebody knows, can give us.
0: So y'all don't think Rick is a good pick?
3: No.
4: Julia said that guy that wears the short shorts. Y'all don't read people's comments. Let me help you.
1: We do.
2: Yeah, do the comments first. Yeah.
4: Read them later.
2: We be busy, man.
1: The dancer don't like reading me.
0: He's been here around already, so.
4: I mean, I watched the show, I know.
2: Go ahead, put him on the screen so we can see him.
4: Julie said the guy that wears the he's a YN. Julianne, what are you saying on this line?
0: He's a YN.
4: What are you saying on this line?
0: I know. I just learned what YN is.
4: I think that's obvious, but like, where you come from?
0: Yeah.
1: I mean, he's just learned that.
0: You ain't come to my beach party, but no damn statement is. I know what a YN was. How you know what it is?
1: I have young children.
0: Me too.
1: Right there, you don't be paying attention. Your children are older than my children. So they out there doing whatever.
0: You know the beach party, but you know the YN ass.
1: But I'm not coming to no
0: I hope you're on there whipping the donkey, dude. Like, I just be whipping the donkey.
1: I don't know what that means.
2: I don't know what that is.
4: The people say you need to stop it. Say you need to stop it.
0: Stop what?
1: I don't know what that
4: saying
1: means.
4: Saying that there ain't nothing wrong with Rick. Everyone thinks something's wrong with Rick.
2: Read the comments. What else you get?
4: I got to go.
0: So any crazy boys in the room will vote for Rick. Y'all let Rick stay, man.
2: Hold on, man. What's going on here?
4: I'm trying to find where the comments start.
1: You getting all the way to the door?
2: No. Dallin post bitches inside our group.
1: Oh, hold on.
4: That's hurtful.
1: Oh, okay. I know that's what you meant when you did what you did. I had a feeling that's what you meant. Okay. All right.
2: Come on, man. What's going on here, man?
1: I don't know. I have no idea.
4: Dalton, I just want to say I feel left out.
1: You don't feel left out. Just check your phone.
4: Yeah. I don't have...
1: See, you gotta be able. You gotta be able to just look at it, no say nothing.
4: Yeah, no, man, I laugh. That's a funny.
0: You're laughing. That's how I'm trying to dress in 2020.
2: Stop it.
4: Carlo Giuliano already made a comment.
1: Oh yeah, she did.
4: Yeah.
2: That guy. That's
4: just visuals.
0: Oh. You know how long I've been trying to open my two buttons.
4: The comments. Desiree McKinney says. Robin Dawn Lyons was a great pick.
1: She was Claire Lyons. Claire Lyons.
2: Well, you know, that's Carlo's pick for prime minister.
1: Whoa, wait! I didn't say all that. I didn't say all that.
4: How did you feel about her loss?
1: I didn't.
2: He was devastated.
4: I can imagine. So close, man.
2: He's devastated.
1: It's amazing.
4: Oh, Julianne says he's the chairman of the Red Cross. That's helpful information.
1: No, he's not.
2: No, Addison is.
1: Yeah, Addison.
4: Maybe
1: is.
4: He's the side chairman.
1: No, he probably the chairman.
4: Deputy chairman.
2: You definitely mean side chairman. What are you doing?
1: I mean
4: deputy chairman.
1: She mean Josh Barris.
4: Assistant chairman.
0: That's all right. Side chairman's good for me.
1: Grandmama.
4: Assistant to the chairman.
1: No, he's the chairman.
4: He's in charge of risk management. Julianne, you really have all the seats.
0: Side chairman sound good.
1: Side chairman.
0: Yeah.
2: Stop it.
1: In Freeboard though. In Freeboard.
2: Okay, he runs in Freeboard. Yeah, because Edison runs it here.
4: Chair of Disaster and Risk Management. Thank you very much, Julie.
1: Oh.
2: Where?
4: I don't know. I'm just reading Freeboard. The comments.
2: In Freeboard? For the party?
1: I don't know. Julian, give us the rest of the information. You don't start.
4: Now.
1: He makes sense to stop.
2: So he ain't a medical doctor?
1: He's a school doctor.
2: He's a school doctor?
4: Like, you get a doctorate in something.
2: He's a PhD in risk management. That's pretty cool.
4: He has a PhD in risk management?
2: That's what I think Keela has a master's in risk management, eh? Keela here.
1: So
0: if I get my doctorate in...
1: Delton, you give us false information, man.
2: And every board is NASA, Delton?
4: I feel like Google could just fix this right now.
2: Yeah. Ladies and gentlemen, as we told you, this show is not the news. And so, please don't trust nothing you hear on the show.
4: Absolutely.
1: No, not.
2: Don't do that. I want to make sure you know this is the barbershop. In barbershop, we create things.
0: Open y'all, go and meet Dr. Tito in barbering.
4: You can do it.
0: I'm going to do
4: get
0: it.
4: Get a doctorate in barbering.
0: I'm going to
2: okay,
0: call.
2: Okay, so, I mean, anybody who knows
0: Dr. Johnson.
2: Please let us know.
1: Dr. Trevor Johnson, Disaster Risk Management Consultant, American Development Bank.
2: Okay.
1: That's an IDBA.
2: All right.
1: Talk that.
4: Okay. All right, Trevor, we give you Bly.
1: Yeah, he's a junior.
2: Well, I guess
4: saying something.
2: He is, but I'm just saying, like.
1: But you get blamed.
2: I haven't heard. What, go ahead.
1: You get blamed in. Natural resources management, disaster management, preparedness, recovery, specialization.
0: All them like 2 months course, man.
1: All the go to state, university. COBT,
0: you know what?
1: Masters in science, environmental.
2: You know, please stop that.
0: When you all see my doctorate,
4: Carlo, we got it.
0: And I master in scissors. I take up a class for scissors.
1: Violet Victorian.
0: I could be a doctor in the comb. How to comb your hair back and forth in three different angles.
4: Tito, how dare you? Yeah. How dare you?
0: I'm gonna get my doctor in and
4: Tito, how dare you?
0: Tito
4: said
2: it's having too much caucus.
4: These serious thing. You know what risk management is?
0: You know how dangerous it is to be boys and pimples and things scoot on you?
4: What
0: that's dangerous.
4: Tito, what you talking about?
0: Everybody who's dangerous barbering is.
2: Yeah, we'll know Mr. Johnson. We apologize of me, Vera, and Gallo.
4: Oh, my God.
0: Yeah, that's Mr. Johnson's problem. These 2 months class and thing when you be.
4: In fact, my time didn't
1: up. Yeah, he well rounded money and he into everything.
2: Where's
1: he into? He into.
4: No, that doesn't support.
1: Caracom.
4: That doesn't help his argument.
0: Me too. I am basketball.
4: Oh, my goodness.
0: I sell Jordans. I sell clothes.
1: Dr. Johnson is the Dr. Johnson's a founder the Bahamas Climate Change Campaign.
0: What is that?
1: And presented forums and hosted at United Nations and CARICOM at the IDB. We didn't talk about that.
2: Mm-hmm.
1: And the North Atlantic Treaty Organization, chairman of the disaster risk. Yeah.
0: So he participated in a pro bowl account?
1: He's a Sigma.
4: What is wrong with you, Tito?
2: So he's a government employee?
4: What does man do to you? He have a list of credentials and you here trying to minimize his achievements?
2: I thought he did things for them. I don't know you work
1: no,
2: for
1: no,
2: him.
1: No,
4: trying to travel. You don't?
1: That's his position.
4: This we're talking about two different
1: that's
4: things.
1: That's his position.
4: Apples and oranges.
2: Oh, he works for them.
1: Dr. Trevor Johnson. Still fruits. Disaster risk management. Oh, he's a consultant.
4: So humans, then.
2: By IDB. Okay.
1: Yeah.
0: He qualified.
1: I think he's
4: very young to have all of that behind
2: but then
4: him.
2: He qualified from. Okay.
0: But if you're taking 2 months
2: no,
0: classes,
2: no, he's a brilliant. He seems to be a brilliant. He seems to be well rounded from the standpoint of disaster risk management, that kind of good stuff. But I still say this though: when you look at,
1: say you have to play the music.
4: Play the music. That's what people say, Tito. People say end the show.
2: When you look at to me, Shannon Dawn, your deputy. Dwayne Sands, your chairman.
0: And you won't give them nothing.
2: Sophant Roll, your secretary general. Just those three names alone.
1: Well, I mean, I'm lying.
4: Yeah, right.
0: He made a statement.
1: So listen.
0: He made a statement.
2: What did he say?
4: Who made a statement?
0: These are who with me. These who I put forward. Y'all who with me. Y'all go to the side. Because it's clearly a statement, so like you say. So Shenandoah ain't get nothing.
1: So listen.
2: Marvin.
0: She ain't get nothing.
2: I call these names Marvin Dane.
1: Marvin Dane. You just call it names?
2: No, names who was I? Who was getting some?
1: Well, Heather
2: Hunt.
1: I agree with Heather Hunt.
4: I heard people was talking about when they was expecting to hear from Heather Hunt.
2: Penn.
1: Even your old boy?
4: Right.
1: Even Lincoln Deal?
4: But Lincoln Deal get a seat.
2: Get a seat. So you get. Yeah. So Heather Hunt. Denali Penn,
1: you just call
2: Brian
1: it,
2: Brown.
1: You
2: no, number names who actually.
1: Just call the names now.
2: No, these names.
0: No, these names who qualified to be there.
4: Well, no, okay, these are names. Hold on. When you say qualified, what is the.
2: No, I ain't saying qualified. I say traction.
4: Got you.
2: Darren.
0: Put it in this.
2: Penfield.
0: That crew.
2: High traction.
4: And even if you're going. So, I and speak even if you're going with people who you could see they didn't win, but there was popular public opinion.
2: That's what
4: they
2: mean, traction.
0: So,
4: and you pick.
0: So.
1: I'm Mike Lissa Senator.
0: So, Vera.
2: No, she's in a seat, bro.
0: So, Vera, yeah. Let's be real. Those people who pass the call, they are the face of the FNM. They're the ones we really know. These other guys, they just kind of reach.
2: That's good. Yeah, we didn't know them.
0: They just reach. We don't know them. So, it's a statement. He made a statement.
4: What is the statement? I don't understand.
0: The statement is, test my crew with me, and I'll see y'all in. Y'all out.
2: Out with the whole limited new.
0: Yeah, that's what it is.
4: But you about to be out yourself, I guess. He's trying to take the new ones with him, eh?
0: He's blown up the ship.
4: I don't understand.
0: Blow it up.
2: Now it does get it has the appearance of you know, like when they blowing teams up in the NBA, you be blowing this team up. But now there was something too. I gotta say, because it was said on the radio. My dear friend, Savant Rule said something that I thought was like, whoa. Savant Rule says, well, we'll be keeping the leaders' feet to the fire. Like, I've never heard that kind of comment from, you know, Savant is still a secretary general. And he says that we, you know.
4: You mean the prime minister leader or his
1: no.
4: leader?
1: No, I mean no.
4: The party leader.
1: The party
0: yes.
1: Leader of opposition.
0: Yeah. I didn't know y'all getting cut in my throat.
1: So listen.
0: And what I ain't gonna do is leave y'all up in there. To have a cozy time.
4: But I don't feel like you had one job. They put you in the seat to win the election. You didn't win. You failed. That's
2: now,
4: the natural
2: now,
4: next thing.
2: Did he unilaterally pick that team?
0: No,
4: which
0: he didn't.
4: One?
0: That's a statement team.
4: Which one?
2: No, not this team. Yeah, the 41 that ran.
1: So who picked them?
2: So you tell me now he had the power to pick out 41?
1: Yeah.
4: It don't matter what. He had the power and power. You're under that. He had a job to do.
2: So we can't hang this all on his neck now.
0: No.
4: That's not how it works in politics. You are the leader of the party, whether understand. You chose or not.
1: Once again, you trying to get Tito. You trying to move the field.
4: This is on you.
1: Because how did you win? With FCM 41?
4: We would say.
1: He would say, yeah, he did a good job. Come on,
4: say,
1: man.
4: We can't.
2: I wouldn't have said he did a good job. But I'd say they win.
0: And I know one thing. Oh, the 41, he picked everybody brand new. Yeah. He picked Rick. That's a statement.
1: I don't know why he picked Rick. I don't know why he picked
2: Rick. So you're saying that the F&M council and their territories,
1: yeah,
2: whatever,
1: some
2: don't
1: them,
2: have no
1: some
2: rights.
1: Of them had grandfather in and then some of them.
4: I'm saying when you elect the leader of a party, regardless of what council, what advice, they are the face. They are the one who have the job to win. And when they don't win, they're the one who have to go.
1: You mentioned your boy, right? Not getting the senator seat, right?
2: Who's it, which one?
1: How much time is he winning as anonymous? Twice?
2: Yeah.
0: Twice.
1: So
0: you get a pension.
1: So you move from Shaw to Unshaw.
0: Who told you that was Shaw? You assumed that it was
1: Shaw. Okay, well, all right.
4: I think it's safe to assume that it's Shaw, though.
1: Based on the history, you don't win twice.
0: He's going to get beat.
1: He did get beat.
0: And that's why he moved.
1: He should stay there?
0: No. He knows he can get way.
1: So if I know I done beat you,
4: but he get
1: right?
4: Well anyway.
1: I know
0: no,
1: I
0: no,
1: done.
0: He didn't get way worse.
2: No, he didn't get way. He get beat, right?
0: Yeah, he get beat. He get way. No. He lose by like 300 points.
4: But Tito, what you saying now?
2: I know way. That's a beat.
1: You all say 500. How much he lose by? He lose by what not?
2: No. He didn't get a wheel, man. He just get beat.
1: Yeah, well, he should have stayed where he was.
4: What are you saying he would have lost based on?
0: Based on what he...
2: He probably get beat better.
0: What he would have not done...
2: 40 meters.
0: In St. Barnabas.
2: In the 400.
0: But he was 40. On his way out. He know why
1: I was. I was.
0: He know why he's moving.
1: I was going on fighting. I done win the seat twice. I go on and win the seat again.
0: He gone where he thought was sure.
4: That's cowardly. How would sure?
2: Now, did he go there? Was he saying there?
0: I think he picked to go there.
4: I don't think it's how it works.
2: You sure he wasn't sent there?
0: I think he was sent there. I think he got picked.
4: But if he got to pick, his leader agreed that that was a good choice. Yeah. His leader wasn't going to send him unless he thought that was a good decision.
0: I think that was a good choice, too.
1: What's a good choice?
4: How?
1: To send him down the back to get punched up?
0: I mean, he didn't do that.
1: He got over 1,000 votes, though. I told y'all.
2: Carlo, only you know he's going to get punched up, man.
1: I told you he's going to get punched up.
2: But we didn't know that.
1: But why would you leave some? I don't win twice.
0: But you know what's so crazy?
2: Because he didn't think he's going to get punched up.
0: Look at the duty run again. He's not short on the back. That's a new seat. It's a new seat, Carlo. And your boy's a rookie.
1: What I mean?
0: So he feel like, there's a rookie. I have a shot down here. I'm a senior man.
1: If he's a senior man, you stay where he is. You stay where your foundation
0: is.
1: That's the type of people out there.
2: And one of the arguments was is that some of Minnesota's votes were taken out of Kalani.
0: To go into James.
2: But James. So, you know, you'd say, okay, Minnesota's votes going out of there.
0: That's probably who voted for him, though. Those are probably the votes they did get.
1: The whole Mount Pleasant, down and back there. You know what?
2: Mount Pleasant's what?
1: I have nothing to say.
0: You know, you're right.
2: Mount Pleasant and St. James or
1: Mount Pleasant and St. James?
2: Oh, in St. James.
1: Yes.
0: Yeah. Oh. Yeah. So, that killed that.
2: No point. I know that.
4: Can I ask a question, please?
1: He knows that.
0: Go ahead. You don't got to raise your hand. You just talk. You talk over people.
4: The question, the person he was running against in St. Barnabas, that he would have run against if he had stayed in.
0: Michael Akitas.
4: That's the same person he ran against before?
1: Yes.
4: And beat twice?
1: Not twice, once. I think he beat him once.
0: Before then, Vera, he had the bike.
2: Stop it. Stop it.
0: Huh?
2: We don't forget the bag.
0: No, I mean, it's politics talks. It's saying no.
2: No politics. That sounds corrupt.
0: No, we ain't mean bag like that. We mean like you have the money to ride.
2: Let's fix it then. You got to fix it.
0: You have the money to campaign on the ground.
4: Okay.
0: And I didn't believe this time around.
2: That's corrupt, you know?
0: You need money to campaign.
4: He just means he had money for a good campaign.
0: You need money to campaign, Pastor. You got to fix houses. Gosh. And you got to fix a road. And you pay one or two school fees. This campaign talk. This ain't no tricky talk.
1: You need money to campaign.
0: Like Bruce said, I got to clear down the parks. Push down the bush. Fix the road.
4: Here we go.
0: You need to buy. They call you need to buy.
1: But he said, all them niggas still get dude out in the back there.
0: Like when the bag reached for V and Monroe, it's too late. But the bag did reach. You know, they call it campaign money. Like, you need money to campaign.
1: Like the money.
0: They buy ply with last minute shingles and different stuff like that. That's what they call the bag.
2: You getting down the slippery slope of that.
1: Cartwright live in that area. But we don't live in that area, right?
4: Which area?
0: You
1: don't live there?
4: Read the comments?
2: Yeah, because
1: you don't live in St. James?
0: Where you live?
1: Where you always be?
2: But no one wanted the generals either.
1: I don't think he live in St. James.
0: Yes, he do.
4: I mean...
1: How long ago he's living in St. James?
4: I agree with that comment.
0: Couple years now.
1: No. Well, where you was, but you know what?
4: The comment that says nobody wanted the general. So he picked all the newbies that nobody knew and everyone trying to figure out why. Would people have been happy if he put in the Dwayne Sands, the Shinedown?
2: I think the party might have been happy.
4: Who is the party, though?
2: I don't know.
4: At this point, who is the party?
1: That's my thing. All he doing is continuing to add firewood to this fire that already
0: blazing. It's over for him. You don't understand this?
1: So
0: he's done.
1: So he has blown it up.
0: It's over. Yes, so he's blown up the ship. He's not going to be the leader next year. I mean, when the convention comes around.
4: How does this blow up the ship? That's what I'm trying to understand.
0: Blow up the ship, me and y'all, and cut my throat in the back door. I know I ain't coming back, and what I ain't going to do is put Carlo and pass. So let me do this here.
4: So people are going to kick me out, I take barbershop talk,
0: and I go on inside Life Voice Center, and I pick a whole new cast member, and I make sure Pastor, Carlo, Sean ain't on the show no more. And because what they ain't going to do is put me out, and I didn't have their little secret meeting. I can be here no more, so I make sure they ain't here either.
4: I understand.
0: And I cut off the power switch to make sure the radio station ain't working.
1: Not even make it even worse. If you live in... Then make it worse, you know, because if you live in St. James, and you can't visit in St. James, and you still can't rent, you should have stayed right where you was. You should have stayed right in St. Manimus.
2: No, but to the point about blowing it up, though. If you blow it up, you blow it up yourself.
0: You
2: still back on city.
0: Pastor, you know it over.
2: But he's still Marco City.
1: So what they can do?
0: He's going to get the same fate what he did to Dr. Menace. And he realized Dr. Menace was no air for them. And he got way landed the 569 votes. And when he ain't air for them no more, he's not going to win an independent. The ship has sailed. His career is over.
1: But my thing is, But that's my thing.
0: It's over.
1: If I'm mistaken, no, Papa came back here. Papa didn't come back.
0: It's over.
1: But Baba Lewis and then...
0: You can't want to do that us and think you're going to have a different fate.
1: Tommy Lewis.
0: You cut Minnesota's throat.
2: No, Tommy never got the run.
1: Oh, yeah.
2: Tommy had the tracksuit. He didn't stretch in them blocks. We think of that Tommy going to be bothered. He said, don't get it on. Put it back on. Yeah.
1: Bench.
2: Tommy's there, the block stretch. They said, wait, come.
1: Oh, man.
2: Listen for you.
4: Tito, I understand what you're saying, right? But what I'm trying to figure out is, what message is he sending to the people?
1: Those people.
4: And all the people.
1: The people.
4: All the people of this great, fantastic Bahama land. What message are you sending? I understand you blowing up the ship, but he could have done the same. He could have done what he did without picking these people. Rick Fox. He could have picked anybody else.
0: I can tell you something.
4: And still had the same impact.
1: The same message.
4: What Tito's saying make that very clear to me. I get it now.
1: And the same message the people show him by not going out to vote.
0: So I can say
4: which
0: this.
4: Which people? You get your seat.
0: You have two type people in this world.
1: Yeah, but we're talking about that.
0: You have a Rick Fox and you have a Michael Pintar.
4: But you can't blame the people.
0: Rick Fox will show his emotion. He can show everything ain't home.
1: He ain't got it yet.
4: So you agree now that everything is not home?
0: Yeah. Something wrong, Rick. But,
4: I don't know how Lisa does it, but
1: she's a special woman, Rick.
0: So, but y'all don't listen to anything else, pivot.
4: Finish.
0: Y'all don't mind me, right? My point is, right? Rick is them type, right? I mean, Pendon is them type, but you make him mad, you can see, he's get personal.
1: You can
0: look at this character, he's the type dude. You get me mad? Okay, I can show you what I can do.
1: Tell you what, Shana Dawn don't live out in St. James. I know Shana Dawn live. His place been in the news. You want to speak? That big man, sure he been in the news.
2: The person say he lived.
1: And he got Mark and Double Down. I know my boy live. In St. James.
2: Cartwright lives out east.
1: He live on the Eastern Road?
2: He don't live in St. James. Owen Wells live in St. James. Owen Wells was saying that all through the campaign stage.
1: Yeah. He lived there.
0: Well, good for Owen.
1: And he win.
0: What post Owen get?
1: Owen get Minister of State for Health. Yeah.
4: Minister of State, Tito. Minister of State, Tito.
0: It seems right Honorable Philip Bray Davis. I could get a post, please. Could you make me a senator and make me a cabinet minister? Please?
4: You know who y'all need to bring on Barbershop Talk? Julianne Rowe. We know that from Intel Lincoln, he can't keep a wife.
2: Intel Lincoln, he can't keep a wife.
1: No what?
4: That Michael Pintard wears his emotions on his sleeve.
0: Yeah, Mike, you can see Mike don't play.
1: Oh, gosh.
0: Mike don't play.
2: Yeah.
0: And Mike, they do something to Mike. You see Mike do that? They do something to Mike. And Mike say, no, I got y'all.
4: I still stand that it didn't have to be Rick.
1: Yeah, it didn't have to be Rick.
4: Picking Rick makes absolutely.
1: It could have been.
4: It doesn't say
1: more
4: sense.
0: No,
4: it been,
0: but y'all ain't getting it. It makes more sense than y'all think.
2: No, I ain't like
4: really
0: that. It makes more sense than y'all think. Y'all didn't understand what he's saying.
2: What he's saying, right? That, and I don't know this to be true. The whole thing is probably totally off. But I do see that. Mike seems to have the kind of demeanor where he would do something to say, you know what, forget all y'all.
4: Yeah. I understand. My point is,
2: like he's the guy who
4: I agree. He could have done that kind of without Ricky.
2: But what better move to say, you know what, I put Ricky?
1: He gotta give Osano a silent seat, man.
0: But he didn't want to. He made sure that these guys who think they are,
2: he should have given
0: who they are.
2: The boy get body slam, man.
0: He told them no.
2: Carlisle, yeah.
4: Sorry, that was funny.
2: Carlisle should get up, man.
1: Yeah, just for getting body slam.
2: Yes, sir.
1: Just for getting body slam.
2: Yeah, man. He take him for the team.
4: I think he's doing this. He's cutting off his nose to spite his face. That's how I feel. I feel like you're blowing up the ship.
1: That's all Dido say in the long way.
4: Because you know, I just feel like you have to go down with them though. No. You don't have to, you could go down, you can go out with dignity.
0: Let me tell you why. I can identify with
4: you
0: that.
4: Could cut off all, you could cut burn all your bridges, sleep. But you could still have dignity.
0: I want
4: your
0: sleep. I just get saved the other day. Didn't that would tell you about me?
2: No, but I won't say this.
4: I believe you.
2: That's
1: what Tito do by the football.
2: Pintard is the Tito type. That's why Tito called them out. Hmm? That old Tito?
1: That's a Tito do by CAFM?
2: Yeah.
1: Tito, I'm cool now.
2: If we fire Tito, not that Tito don't come to the radio anymore, he breaking up every mic inside here.
4: I also need to know this.
2: He breaking up every mic in here.
0: I told him before they tried getting him football, I said, break ball in the grass and nobody play.
4: And then you hurt your hand and you cut up. You have to go to the, but you feel satisfied.
1: He kicked the ball in the
4: bush.
1: You
4: did what you
2: want
4: to do.
2: Yeah,
4: so now nobody can play.
0: I'll take my time and break 48 balls and spread it through all of the grass. Nobody will blame.
2: Fromada Ray.
0: I just get safe.
2: I don't know his name, but it's welcome Fromada Ray. Fromada Ray
4: Anna.
2: Says, huh?
4: That's Anna.
2: Who Anna?
4: Cleeks.
2: Hey, Anna. Can someone clarify the purpose of a minister of state? I'm so glad
4: you asked this very brilliant show. I'm so confused.
2: This very brilliant show that gives you facts and data. Because we know we bought the rig.
0: You know, I have the answer.
2: We bought the rig this right up.
0: Oh, yeah, I got the answer. It's called an honorary job. Are we going to honor you for your job? And so we can give you a salary. Everybody get a salary.
2: Now, I can go back to something that is true rock for. I see a friend of mine posted on their post last week, and everybody was rowing and cussing and making noise. I've been saying this for 5-6 years of this show. The salaries of politicians is too low.
0: You going up to carry it up?
2: No, I think that's why you're doing things like this. Because the salary is too low.
4: So the minister, you mean like when you become an MP, that salary is low?
2: It don't make no sense.
0: What's the pay of a Senate? You can find it out.
2: Like $16,000. $12,000. I apologize.
0: How much they got to go to work? Like, once a week? Work?
2: Quite a bit, especially like that budget coming up. They plenty.
0: And then they get like a private vehicle or a plate?
2: No, sir. You get a plate.
0: Oh, you get a plate. You put it on your vehicle.
2: Yeah, yeah. You put it on your cube.
4: I can tell you what ChatGPT say.
0: I see a red pill on
4: the
0: cube.
4: They support the cabinet minister.
1: So it's like a CEO and a COO.
4: Yeah.
0: So when it comes to voting, that'll help support whatever they're trying to pass in the house. What's that the purpose?
1: So you know they give the CEOs run the company. Yeah. Right. And the CEO is operations. You got to make it happen.
4: Day to day. And sometimes
0: they some good picks.
2: Sometimes they peel off certain responsibilities for them.
1: Yeah.
2: You know, like, so I remember one time they had, like, if you support the culture, you love a minister of state. Of culture,
0: so Pastor, now you're gonna be confused.
4: Oh my
0: so,
4: goodness.
0: Guy from ZNS, what his name?
2: Clint. Yeah,
0: he resigned to go make $16,000.
2: Senator
0: Clint.
2: Senator Watson.
0: Yeah, but he ain't born Senator Watson. He named Clint Watson.
1: You wanna get no?
0: Because when he die and go to heaven, I ain't gotta call him senator no more. But he leaving his good job.
1: He didn't leave.
0: They say he gotta resign.
2: Who's that?
0: No, they saying all over the gum. You
2: wait for the government.
1: Not for a senator.
0: To go make $16,000?
2: Yeah, you don't have to leave your job for the government.
1: No.
0: So the Bob, I can be a senator?
2: For a senator. Yeah.
0: How long I have to be to work?
4: You just got to do your job, Tito.
2: You got me to say that because you don't put to read no legislation and go to speech.
0: Listen to me. You see how you only read this.
2: You don't even read text in the group.
0: If I show you all my group right now, they're like Christmas tree. Ain't no way in the world, but it sat down there for no hours reading through no bunch of people.
2: No, you got it.
1: Then you
2: got
1: to present.
2: Then you got to present a speech.
1: Yeah.
0: Present what?
2: On the
1: legislation where they're going to boss.
0: Let's go chat. Because I know we ain't doing that.
2: So I didn't minister of state, they get what, 60,000?
1: I don't know.
4: Minister of state gets 60K?
1: Minister gets 75.
2: Something like that, a little more.
4: How much does the MP get? 20 something, right?
2: Yeah, something like that, yeah. So it's no money. I don't care. Nobody says no money. If you get a portfolio.
1: 80 grand in a way?
2: No. Let me tell you why.
4: No. You mean just the MP money.
2: If
4: it's no money.
2: You are the CEO of an entity that has an annual budget of, let's say Ministry of Works.
0: $30 million.
2: What $30 million?
0: No, I called one. I hear someone say like...
2: $100 and something.
0: They say you sports and culture had $30 million.
2: $100 and something million. You signing off contracts to give Carlo $2.5 million contract. Tito, $12 million contract. Mm-hmm. Vera, $18 million contract. The little fella who doing the road, he getting $1,500 a month. The little fella who doing that park, he getting $2,000 a month.
0: He means and, you, must mean.
2: And you making $75,000, $80,000? That play with your mind.
1: For the betterment of the country.
4: As a public servant.
2: And that's why you get what you get.
1: You get what you pay for. Y'all, 5 years, I'm coming for all y'all. Who gone there with 100,000? I come with 2 million? Y'all got to explain to me where it is.
2: So,
1: in 5 years, you could be almost 80, boss.
0: So, how much do you should get paid, boss?
2: I think if you are a cabinet minister,
0: 150.
2: No, at least 200. Because you are a CEO.
1: Where do you get the money from?
4: That's the bottom line.
2: Where they getting it from now?
1: I know.
2: And they getting it?
1: But 75, you see the 200.
2: Hold on, and they getting it? Isn't it sad that they getting it?
1: You betty. You being betty now.
2: Doesn't it make sense? Doesn't it make more sense to do it that way?
1: I think you're quite idealistic
4: in that you think it will reduce the level of corruption. I don't think it
2: will. No, what I think it do, it will attract a better brand of people.
0: It don't go like that.
4: You don't think this is a good brand of people?
2: No, but I'm not saying this to the chagrin of those who are there. I'm saying this that it will spark interest. Like Denzel was not a preacher. He's not a preacher. He just Denzel Roll, engineer, relatively brilliant guy. He will not consider running for
4: public office.
2: Because ain't no way I go in there. You know what it is. Like let's say you win an MP for Blessed Eglinton. You know which funeral you gotta go to?
4: Hey.
2: You know what it is to spend that whole day going to funeral?
4: I was thinking about
2: the whole weekend.
4: You know, I was thinking about the fact that the demographics from constituency to constituency literally mean that some MPs really don't have to do much, and some MPs are working.
2: Absolutely.
4: They tail off.
2: You know how much tickets I get to buy as a pastor in my little church? You might use an MP. Over 6,000 people. You know, I'm a stakeout ticket, and people say that's trivial, right? I'm a stakeout ticket, how much going back to school, this, how much medical fund, all the stuff like that. Oh, this public service, $28,000. Y'all out of y'all mind. That sounds good saying that, but how much you would do that?
4: I do think the expectation that MP should
0: do
4: that
0: is kind of bizarre. That's why I won't quit.
2: But it's not going to change.
4: Facts. You're right.
2: It's not going to change.
4: I like it for them.
0: Working hard, not getting paid.
2: So this
1: is this get any allowance?
4: I teach. Yeah,
1: housing allowance.
2: Yeah, no housing.
0: Laundry.
2: I think it's ludicrous. I think it makes no sense. Ambassadors is getting more money than ministers. Am I right, Delton? Huh?
1: Delton.
2: I believe it's the case. Like
4: ambassadors get more benefits.
0: Yeah, they get to be at the country.
2: Something is fundamentally wrong with that.
4: No, they get more tell benefits. Then, like,
1: listen to me. If you could be our go-to person in the back there, you got to do more reading, man. Pardon me? No, Charlie, she ain't working on Charlie. You got to get do stuff. She's only visiting. You got to be, you have like 6 screens in the back there, bro.
4: What am I supposed to be doing? What Carlo trying to reduce me to?
1: Me? Or him?
4: What did he say?
1: That you supposed to be working.
4: Wow. It's powerful. Say, don't worry about it.
1: Dad, come on, man. We got 6 screens in the back there. When we point, we both
4: have
1: the
4: answers. This is officially, how much they get paid.
0: This is officially good morning tea in the barbershop. Just to put it out there.
2: Yeah, so I think they're getting paid. I think part of why this happens is there's no money in there.
4: You say this, what you mean this?
1: But 200,000.
2: This Gussie make cabinet.
1: 200,000, or let's say 100,000
4: times. Why are you using Shannon Dawes?
1: Times 29.
2: No, that's not no. That word come back.
1: Long time.
2: That word is
1: from Papa.
4: What does it 30. Mean? What does it mean?
1: Gussie May means fat. Heavy.
2: You don't know the Gussie May is?
4: Fat. Oh, okay.
2: You've been here for a long time. You should know Gussie May.
0: No, they don't use that type of language no more, boss.
2: Not dead.
4: Today was the first time I heard it.
0: People say Gussie May.
2: What?
4: Oh, so like heavy.
2: Yeah. Big back.
4: Do you think the size of the cabinet is necessary?
0: No, it's overkill. This time around, it's overkill.
4: So what is wasted?
1: You need boots on the ground.
2: I think the offices.
4: What needs to go?
2: I think the offices. I don't think none of the posts are unnecessary. I think all of them are needed. I like the innovation and something. All the different ministries they created.
4: Right.
2: I think they are only necessary.
1: Create two.
2: No. Okay. Let's call all the ministries. All right. Foreign affairs.
1: Yeah.
2: Immigration.
1: And they only added two.
2: Science, technology.
0: vocation training. Who PLP did not get a job?
2: All those are necessary. All those things need to happen.
1: Who PLP get a job?
0: Yeah, who PLP did not get a job?
1: Plenty.
4: So you think?
0: No, I don't remember.
4: Portfolios needs to be merged so less people are doing the work.
2: I'm 48.
4: Based on what you say.
2: I'm 48, and I was around for a 14, 15 member cabinet. I ain't that old. So I can remember cabinet. You knew all the cabinet ministers, only a handful.
4: Before the last 22 or something was like 15 or 16.
2: So I can remember it in school. I can remember being in school. Mm-hmm. Remember what you get with the book name? In the beginning of the book. Bama's Handbook. You remember the book, right?
1: That's
0: St.
1: Andrews
0: thing. So you realize...
2: Bama's Handbook is coming every year.
0: So passed up.
2: And in the front of the pages, they had the cabinet ministers.
0: So you realize, just go around, when they walk from across the road, it can look like a protest.
2: It's an army.
0: It can look like a protest. Look like a protest and everybody in suit.
1: Yeah, Tito. Prime Minister, boots on the ground.
0: And he ain't got no job.
1: We got to work.
2: Watch this.
4: Whoa.
2: Here's the question.
0: You give everybody a job and you don't got no job.
1: So he's a real CEO.
2: He's CEO.
1: Real CEO.
2: Watch the question. Watch this fair well done. Let's say the PRP loses the next election. Do you think the next government can reduce the size? Anymore?
0: We know that. You know, we know what's gonna happen.
1: Everybody are two seats.
0: We know what's gonna happen next
2: every
0: election.
2: Every time it happens, there's
1: what
2: somebody.
1: Next election?
0: Huh?
1: What happened next election?
0: People predictable.
1: Nobody.
4: What's gonna happen? I think that's very brazen
2: I
4: to
2: think,
4: say.
2: I think Coy can be up in there next election.
0: I think Coy can be there too. He's but I know who ain't gonna be there.
4: Who's Coy?
1: Lincoln. Lincoln be in.
4: Sorry, I said slow.
2: Yeah, Coy can be in there.
0: It could be a flip.
4: In what?
1: No.
4: In the house?
2: Yes, man.
1: No.
0: It could be a flip.
1: No.
2: I ain't sure it can be a flip. Some basic, they built them.
1: You
2: FNM,
1: made.
2: FNM got a flip fast.
1: You made a valid point last week. Your point was the only person we heard from in Coy was the Coy leader. Ain't nobody else. It's not, unless you live
0: in. How are you getting on this road again?
1: No, unless you live in that constituency, you didn't hear anything.
4: Thank
1: many
4: you,
1: of them on a major platform. Right? How do you go from that to trying to say what you want to say?
4: Even the prime minister's salary is a little scanty.
1: They like what 87?
2: Dallas doing a good job now.
4: Yeah, 86. Okay.
2: He's stepping up.
1: 86, right?
4: Mm-hmm.
1: You see that? That's what he got it from Chatty.
4: Deputy? No, he didn't. Deputy is 76.
0: And that's why, like the former prime minister said,
1: deputy's how much? 76.
0: The former prime minister said, "How some of y'all going in the house?" Only making this certain amount of salary, y'all come out working 2.5, 3.5.
4: Is that a ways of making money?
0: Huh?
4: Is that a ways of making money?
0: So they doing what? Getting a cut back.
4: You ask them to tell you all of that, or you ask them to tell you how much they have?
0: What your boy really was implying was you're getting a cut back and a cut off and a runoff.
4: Which is what he would do if he was in Niger.
0: But all of them is too, probably.
4: Period.
1: Attorney General FMP, ministerial scale.
4: And if not MP, because he's not.
0: What did G make it?
1: Depends on appointment. You know Bryce there.
2: So, no, that means he make it with the same as the ministers.
1: Ministers. Yeah, yeah, yeah.
4: Okay.
1: 60,000. That's not the Minister of States. Cabinet
2: and that'd be plus the Senate money, I guess.
1: And Senate is 17. No, the President is
4: 17. Senate is 12.
1: 12.
2: So that's the $70,000. What is that?
4: Who's president of the Senate? We don't know yet?
2: Yeah, yes. They announced the lady. What's her name?
4: Barbara?
2: No, Barbara.
4: Which lady? How many ladies do you have on the Senate?
0: Oh, speaking of House, man, you're planning money.
2: What y'all call planning money?
0: Whoa. $80,000.
4: I mean, for what the speaker does, I feel like that's a good deal, man. No way.
2: What they do in the House, they have jobs, they do a job outside the House.
4: What do speakers do outside the House? Y'all educate me, man.
1: One thing is you and I.
4: Y'all educate me.
1: You always get something else, man. That's planning money, though. 80,000
0: for speaker of the House.
4: Patricia DeVoe was making 90 grand.
1: I just want to say that.
4: 90 grand a year for the last 5 years.
0: Oh, I forget on camera. I have to say it next week.
4: I just said what happened. I didn't share my opinions. I just stated the facts. Well, MP is 28.
1: They say that the month.
4: MPs get same amount, around about same amount as teachers. This is powerful.
1: Say what?
4: MPs get around the same amount of teachers.
0: Teachers make you a lot. Tell me how you going in there.
1: Teachers make you a lot.
4: Yeah.
1: All the way down. Oh, members about
4: thereabouts.
1: 28,000. No, teachers make more than that, man.
4: No, sir.
1: No,
4: absolutely not.
1: Wow, it's powerful. That is powerful.
0: So Lincoln deal making 28.
4: Yeah.
0: Plus the 160 they get 150 area for the.
4: That's not his. That's not what he's making. That's the budget he has to do his job. Yeah. Can't count that.
1: Say the money. The money they make can't even send their children to college.
0: You shouldn't count that.
1: But they were doing and luck to turn it. We're not counting that. People who establish up in the agent, you'd come in from college loan, and not be able to pay off that one. That's plenty though. So if you pay them people $100, let's say $125.
4: Sure, the answer is she had to keep her colleagues in check. Pay me $80K then. That's what I do all day long.
1: That's plenty though. $80K to keep them in check?
4: That's mad.
1: I'd be slamming a gavel and making noise all the time. I'd put you out and all. Is it not? But you say these students outside.
4: Hold on. They see two me. Speaker of the House, $80K. Official residence and allowances may apply.
0: That's
4: what I'm reading.
0: I'm reading.
1: So she might have some. Official residence. So where the speaker house live?
4: I don't know. It say may apply.
0: So like she'll be able to pay like for her a mortgage if she have a mortgage.
1: On the internet, she may apply. They may have a house for the speaker house.
4: Official residence.
0: No, they don't have a house. So maybe where she live. She'll be able to probably pay her mortgage.
1: It's almost like
0: you get a rent plate, and they give you like a car allowance for gas or whatever.
4: What a time. This has been very enlightening, Delton.
1: What a job,
4: though.
1: What a job is.
4: Ain't nobody said she didn't have a job?
3: No, I mean, she have a job in that she works at the house
1: every day. Well, she's working there every day?
3: Yeah, she works at
0: the house. I mean, possibly.
4: Nobody said she didn't have a job?
0: Be paying you $80K. You got to go to work. You don't want to go to work?
4: So you mean you're saying she's one of the few people who are full-time?
2: Right.
4: Break in.
2: Yeah, don't equate it to like the MPO, equate it to like a cabinet minister. Oh, so she has a job.
1: She has a job.
0: Right. Yeah.
1: So that's why she's making $80K.
2: What is all that? I mean, what are you calling all that way?
1: Well, how many people do you think make $80,000 in NASA dental?
4: I think he's being relatively 80.
1: I say how many people ask the question?
0: Because Charlie's my good friend and I will get in trouble.
1: Ooh,
0: on here? Because I want to say something, you got to make a statement. How many people make $80K a year?
2: Tito.
1: Carlo. That's not answering the question.
4: It's a good room to sit in.
1: How many people?
0: I make more than $80K.
2: You see what I'm talking about? Denzel.
4: The point is, y'all are now a part of the upper echelons.
2: How much vacation we go on in a year? It's upper echelon, you talking about?
4: Huh?
2: You know. All right, then. You know what we got to do to go on vacation, and how we got to make things happen.
4: But the point.
2: How much money is $80,000 a year?
4: In context, that's plenty money. That's the point he's making.
1: Yeah, Denzel.
4: That's plenty money when you think of what minimum wage is. You think of what the average civil servant is making. Tito,
2: when you say
4: plenty money,
2: when you think down.
4: So I'm saying everybody
2: has to think down.
4: Everybody
2: has
4: to elevate.
2: What? But when you think up,
4: everybody got to elevate. Everybody got to go up. All us going up together.
1: There you go.
4: Everybody
1: got to
4: go up.
1: Yeah, we all know that, Tito.
4: I'm not disagreeing. So, I think they should.
0: She's like that person in front of the bank. That would have been a lateral move.
1: You're so stupid. I swear. You don't know what to say. You don't know what to say, though, mate.
2: For true?
1: God give you choices, yeah. You know. God give you choices.
0: I call up.
2: But that's what y'all want.
4: Before she became an MP?
0: Yeah.
4: Never.
1: Oh, yeah, you didn't.
2: All right, stop. Some people are guessing what you're talking about.
1: Ain't nobody guessing. Everybody know that.
2: I don't know what you're talking about. I know what you're talking about.
4: To be fair, that could have been a lucrative business. We don't know what her setup
1: was. It's lucrative business. So compared
0: that's what I say. Only if you was in front of the bank.
1: They have to say, really, if we don't read it, you can read it again.
2: You want me to read it?
4: You can read it again.
2: Okay, no, that's the problem.
1: What a time.
2: I don't even. If y'all read it.
0: Y'all didn't people be lying, eh?
1: Say, Lincoln have 3 seats next year. 3 seats outside
4: us. I think.
2: 3?
1: That's what Julian said. I don't think I'm not.
4: I think your boy has to hold it together.
2: Ooh. I don't think.
4: I know. I
2: don't think Lincoln will get.
0: I should tell Lincoln come on the show today.
2: He will not get more than Lincoln, and until he starts to give them people a voice.
1: Yeah, he got 2.
2: That's the only way he can get 2. More.
4: What's the next one?
1: What?
4: You said he have 2. 2.
1: I said he has 2. He.
4: Oh, he has 2. I mean, he has 2. Okay.
0: I ain't gonna lie, your boy did well in Seabreeze though.
1: Oh, you're a church member.
0: Yeah, but if I had a bet, I'd have been in trouble.
1: Who's been in trouble?
2: The only you wanted to tell he wasn't.
0: I thought he wasn't getting more than 20 votes.
4: But I think a lot of them pulled a surprise. 3 votes.
0: Yeah, 3. I was really calling him. If his wife and his son, or
1: so
0: daughter,
1: like for example,
0: they live there.
1: So if we'd have put them on a platform where you could hear their ideas and the things that they wanted to do within their community.
0: Their ideas is his idea.
1: No. Some of their things are lying, but I don't think they ain't brainwashed, bro. They don't be brainwashed. I don't say them people. Some of them have plenty sense. Like, they have their own ideas.
2: Right.
1: And their own, you know, but
0: they know, never, you know, you realize that he never stopped them.
1: Platform.
0: No. See, you can't blame him. You don't realize they could go create their own platform, right?
1: No, Tito.
0: They don't have to wait on them to speak.
4: Then let me be an independent. Why am I part of a party?
1: If I'm a leader of a party,
0: I'm saying to you, okay,
1: I am going to empower my people.
0: No, but you have your own Facebook page.
4: To establish the party line. Tito. That's your job. Yes. Otherwise, we could all be. Don't make us a coalition of independents. Let us be independents.
1: Yeah.
4: If you're going to bring us into a party, there needs to be a clear party line.
0: Well,
4: there
0: needs to be a system of organization.
2: Coalition of what? Dependents?
1: Yeah. So they call it now. Dependents.
4: Very much so.
1: Yeah, so that's the only way.
2: I think that's if they can win some seats, you gotta be people, not only us need to know Will.
1: Yeah.
2: Everybody need to know Will.
4: Well, plenty more people knew Will. And the fact that they did as well as they did without the platform.
2: I don't think they did. I think they wanted COI. I don't think they knew Will.
0: In that area at all?
4: No. I understand what you're saying, but what I'm saying is
2: they didn't know Will. That's just
4: one
2: the energy.
4: COI, enough
2: that's the
4: was,
2: energy
4: that was plenty energy.
2: Lincoln.
1: So that's my thing. If him alone have this much energy, if you empower these people to express themselves within themselves, imagine how much more energy you would have gotten.
2: Y'all know Lincoln had a rally. Lincoln talked for over 2 hours.
1: In one.
4: Painful.
2: Jesus. I might talk for over 2 hours.
0: You know when you're revealing cases.
4: That's not a shock at all.
2: No, not that he could do it, but it's just like nobody else really.
1: I didn't even. You know my guy who was for second in command.
4: But can I say? Can I say what? Nah,
1: everybody didn't know that.
4: I ain't gonna say that.
0: Everyone thinks Maria. Maria stepped down.
2: And
4: I learned
2: like,
4: that from y'all.
2: And I ain't saying that negative about Lincoln. I'm saying that. Listen, man, spread that out. Y'all sit down. Yeah.
0: But they got to want it for themselves, though, Pastor.
4: No.
2: Can I also
4: make this comment? We have to assume that he wants it another way. We are assuming that he wants it other than the way it is. And actually, I think that's exactly how he wants it.
1: He wants it just the way it is. And that's why they ain't going. When I
4: think about leaders around the world that he is likened to, this system, this organizational structure he has, where he's the only voice you hear, that's about right for me. That sounds and looks about
1: more dictatorship than anything else.
2: Because it's not to me.
4: But that's not appealing for me.
2: For me, for you to say, you see behind me here, is doctors, is engineers, is that, prove it.
1: Yeah, they wear them.
4: Why I gotta prove it? They have doctor in front of their name.
2: No, you gotta prove it. Let me hear it.
1: I know one thing. I go and let him go. I said my life. If we gonna buy one again, he lose.
4: He's functioning under a different philosophy.
1: He ain't win no more. This time I'm going.
2: Nobody, he can do it. Cause Link.
1: I think it's Link, time.
0: Lincoln. He has one more shot at it.
2: Lincoln Fire is burn hot.
0: One more shot at it.
2: Lincoln
1: but the only way, the PLP have to utterly.
2: Delton,
1: fail.
2: I need to fix this mic because you forcing Carlo to bend his head down every time. He's always breaking the mic.
1: Yeah, I've been trying to deal. You know, this is terrible.
2: And I feel bad seeing him sit down here and just keep on bending down.
0: I feel bad.
4: It's going to drop anyway.
1: I trying. It's just, you know, these things. Last time I touched it, I break it. I did.
2: That's why I say fix the fence so you ain't breaking
0: it. Pastor Rio, and tell you, when you do fix it, don't break it.
1: See, then.
0: Do the last screw.
1: The screw is. Oh, okay. That's last.
0: Come on, man, Carlo.
1: There we go. All right.
2: Thank
1: you.
2: I figure for you,
1: man. Yeah, I appreciate you. But you can tell
0: when things go bad right now. You just gotta call a carpenter. You can't fix nothing around there. You just gotta call her. You gotta call her helping out for everything. You couldn't even screw the mic together.
2: Julian says, I believe the increase only attracts a different crew. I don't believe raising the salaries of ministers will decrease stealing.
4: Agreed.
2: I disagree. That's a character flaw, no matter how much a person that doesn't mind being a
1: honest. Yes, talk about this, though.
2: Make it
4: no, because how can you disagree when you say it's a thing when you get there. It's a whole.
1: Yes, talk about
4: it's a whole.
2: That was a conversation off the air. You don't contradict yourself.
4: That's not okay.
2: No.
1: Duplicitous.
2: No. This is a show. We don't do that here.
1: We talk about the show.
2: We talk about outside. Don't get it because I get that too deep.
4: Don't invite
2: there.
4: Me back. Don't invite me back.
2: That's too deep. So let's stay on the show. On the show is.
0: No, we like it, dude.
2: I believe you can attract.
0: We can replace you, Sean.
1: We can replace Sean.
4: I don't know if caliber is the right word, though.
1: I don't think so either.
4: You think there are people that are like, I really am passionate about serving my community, serving my nation, but that salary too low.
2: Yes.
4: You think so?
2: Yes.
4: I disagree. Let me tell you why. Because I teach.
2: No, I said I won.
4: You won?
2: Yes.
4: Really?
2: Yes.
4: You serving your community in church?
0: No, Pastor. That's because.
2: Let's call it God.
0: No, that's because.
2: Yeah, that's why.
0: No, because you are a people person.
2: I won't teach.
4: Hold on.
2: True story. Bottom of my heart. Bottom of my spleen. I won't teach in the school system. But I, but 15 years away, because I can't make enough money to do it.
4: And that's why teaching isn't for you. Because the people who, hold on, I let me tell you, let me tell you
2: I
4: something.
2: I come in.
4: I think.
2: I want one stick, one cane, like my teacher had.
0: No, you want beat.
2: No, you
4: want teach. That's the difference between, he wants to teach, and he has the call to teach. I think community service or public service is vocational, just like teaching. Mm. I'm not saying that they shouldn't raise the money, but I don't think there are real people who have the heart to serve so much potential, and the only thing stopping them is the money.
2: Is cabinet, is a cabinet job?
4: I think so.
2: Is a cabinet job community service?
0: And that is the problem with our leaders.
4: I think being an MP
0: Most
4: is,
0: our MPs
4: I think being
0: are
4: an
0: not
4: MP is,
0: called
2: an MP.
4: But you got to do one to do the next.
2: So being a cabinet minister is community service?
4: And if you want to jump to cabinet minister, they don't want you in the cabinet.
2: No, my problem is not so much the MP salary. No, I mean, let me rephrase it. I'm talking about the cabinet minister.
4: I think it should still be. I think the heart should be the same as the MP.
2: That's a job, but I ain't no hard now. When you're doing cabinet, when you work,
4: so
2: when you
4: have teaching. Cabinet, so is teaching.
0: Being an MP, it's hard to serve. It's your heart to serve.
2: I could give you your heart there because you still have a job. I can still work my job. As
0: but some of them, they ain't really have the heart to serve.
2: As an
0: MP. They just want to be in the house.
2: As an MP, you could. Remember I asked.
0: But there's only one way to get there.
2: I asked Blue that question.
0: I don't like being Fitch.
2: And I think Blue, I don't think Blue understood what I asked him. I asked him if his passion is to be the MP to serve the people or is it, you know, to be an executive, whatever the case is. He said, you don't think it's a difference. It's a big difference.
0: Well, I know one thing. Pushing down the bush ain't help. Read that.
4: Oh,
0: and he get 285 votes.
2: Read what Julie say, Vera.
4: I read both. So, are you ready? Read that one.
2: Yeah.
4: Okay.
0: I would like to get
4: based
0: Blue back
4: on
0: the show.
4: But why? Based on conversations from my age group, the only reason COI didn't get a chance to be considered is because they feel like the candidates were pawns who, majority, didn't show that they had their own ideas. They were perceived to take what their leader says as gospel without researching or being able to speak on important topics. Okay, are they much different from the people who speak and echo their leader? Because
0: nope.
4: Isn't that what the other parties do? Where the
0: same thing.
4: The people
0: exact
4: who do
0: same
4: speak,
0: thing.
4: It ain't like they have a bunch of unique ideas and they
0: no, they
4: go
0: don't.
4: In off the cuff. And as soon as they do disconnect or don't align with their leader, suddenly the party break up and you can't trust them. So it's kind of like you giving them a voice, but they would just echo what we want them to echo what their leader's saying. We don't want them to have their own mind.
2: All right, so, okay, let's put a pin there on that. I can come back to that pin. So
4: I gotta go.
2: What we do? Hide them?
4: No. I'm not saying. Please, let
2: so,
4: me.
2: So you do you?
0: No, she's saying,
4: no but this idea that.
0: The bus,
4: I
0: but get
4: no, I'm talking about this thing
2: that.
4: Of taking
2: do
4: it
2: we,
4: as gospel.
2: Do we hide them then?
4: No, I'm not saying hide them.
2: Because right now they're being hidden.
4: Because it has to be a balance between.
2: They're being hidden now. We don't see them.
4: But maybe that goes to Tio's point. Are they being quiet because they've been told to be? Because even on their own platform, some of them don't even have Facebook.
2: So look at me jump on Carlo mentioned about Pickstock not being that impressive at the rally. I mean, his not being he wasn't like dynamic. I enjoy Pickstock at Pickstock. The same rap.
1: Because I didn't.
2: Because he brought so much content.
1: First of all, I didn't say he wasn't dynamic. But anyway.
2: You did say he wasn't
4: what
2: dynamic.
4: Did you say, Carlo?
1: I go back in the conversation. Like, sure, I didn't use the word dynamic. Like, I almost
2: felt like. My thing was that this man talked about some things he did, the autistic thing, the this, that.
4: I tell
2: that,
4: you, the Coral Harbor.
0: You didn't be lying. You need
2: no,
0: to be lying.
2: No,
4: Coral Harbor, the people from Coral Harbor that I know say he's about that.
0: Okay.
4: He had his boots on the ground. I actually thought he would win by more. I genuinely thought he would.
2: I heard. I
4: win
2: mean,
4: by more.
2: See, people talk about all these rallies, this and that and the other. And I wonder if they listen, though. I heard some people get up to the rallies who talk about what they did. I heard a lot of candidates, you know, yeah, they talk about politics, some of them talk about politics and this and the other. But when you listen to some of them guys, like I heard he is one. Jomo talked about some things he was doing. The boy in
0: No, I know Jomo's too slow.
4: But they had a record though, because they've been in the seat. What would the COI and talk about?
2: What can be your record?
4: I guess, yeah.
2: Tell me what your record can be.
1: they giving away property.
2: Because when you get
1: and
2: up and
1: money.
2: When you get up and tell me that that Seabreeze need a change in that happens. Seabreeze, come on, man.
0: See,
2: you can't get up and tell me that.
0: The difference with Jomo, though, Jomo show his. Jomo show all them stuff he do, he send them to me. I see him.
2: So
1: you need to move to Centerville.
0: Huh?
1: Sorry, you need to move to Centerville.
2: Not an election over, I can say a lot of stuff. Because
0: he's working with a lot of kids.
2: People were saying, these rallies there.
4: I heard about him, too.
2: These rallies, they ain't saying nothing. I'm like, what are we all listening to? I was listening, I was like,
0: you still
2: what you mean they ain't saying nothing? I'm hearing things. What's
5: content?
2: So I'm wondering am I my ears biased? Did I hear what I hear it?
0: The only problem with Jomo is when I call him, he don't ever answer me.
4: He Tito's.
0: My good high school friend.
2: You just say everything.
4: It's the way Tito could fixate on one word and have his own separate conversation. Aside and apart from the main topic.
1: He does not care.
4: It's a gift, Tito. That's a skill. So what, don't lose that.
2: What the MB salary is again? Let me say it again. What the MB salary is?
1: MB is 20 something, mate.
4: 28,
2: and you're allowed to stay on your job, right?
1: Yeah.
0: So how much kid on again?
2: I would prefer, so that's if, you if it's me, I prefer to be an MP, and don't give me no parliament secretary, don't give me no cabinet, whatever the case is.
4: So you can make money on your job?
2: It's what I'm in my job.
0: But you still got to go to their job, though.
2: No, but they're thinking, you know, Joey has to go to the house when they get money meet.
0: But that's 3 days out of the week.
2: Round budget time, you got to work hard. Round budget time. But they ain't budget time, I didn't have boss.
0: What they give Mr. Wong?
2: He got a Senate seat.
0: That's $12,000 a year.
2: And he got, I'm guessing he getting the parliament secretary.
1: Yes, he can buy more dibbles than just now.
2: In your parliament secretary? You just a senator? Oh, boy. You probably can get a board, though.
1: You probably buy some dibbles and just then.
4: How much these boards pay? That's depending on the board.
2: Depends on what board it is.
4: It's plain money?
2: Mm-hmm. Some are pretty decent.
1: Mm-hmm. Not all. Only two minds here, but only some. Not all.
2: Some are decent.
0: Listen, they said what up there.
4: I have to ask the question, what do you think is decent?
0: It depends what all talking
2: based
0: on.
2: Based on what I think I heard, this is not gospel, that there are some boards that pay as much as what these salaries say.
0: Exactly. And some of them are 3-4 boards.
4: Is that commensurate with the work they have to do?
1: Boards, most boards meet once a month.
0: Yep.
2: Not the big paying ones, though.
4: I'm just asking basic questions.
0: Yeah, some of them big paying ones.
2: Nobody. Mm-hmm. They shouldn't be.
0: It shouldn't be. I like that word.
2: Yeah.
1: Most boards only week once a month.
0: And guess what? Some of them on 3-4 boards.
1: Twice a month?
2: Some of them one twice a month. Because we had meetings in between.
1: What's board? The church board?
2: No, I don't, but I was on town.
4: No, planning. Stop it.
2: Huh? I was on town planning.
1: What town planning? No, yeah. I was trying to figure which boy trying to get a good box.
4: Carlos, just find out you very facetious. You know it's
0: on
4: town planning.
0: So you're trying to call my pastor surfer?
2: Are you serious, man?
0: You surfing now? No, I'm a board to get here.
2: I'm a board to get. I was on top.
4: Damien said, after all this, Tito, you're still sending shots at Blue. Pettiness at its heart.
0: Oh, yeah. I ain't never let it go. Especially when you get 69 votes.
2: Tito's problem is that Blue insulted him. He fixed it, so he's going to be targeting Blue forever.
0: Yep.
4: You won, though. You won that one.
0: No, I want him to know I win. And send a message that I won.
4: I don't think you're saying over.
0: You're releasing cologne, but he got stuff coming on the market. You get your head punched off, Iran. You don't release cologne.
1: What did he say? Yep.
0: Some cologne coming on the market. He didn't even know it smelled good.
1: You have cologne over for you?
0: Yeah.
1: Oh, gosh. You didn't see them.
4: Julianne said, I personally feel like governance should be paid on a merit system. Yikes.
0: Oh, I love it.
4: What all you do in your community?
0: Oh, I love it. They'll get $0.
2: What did you cross off of your list? In the community?
4: I know about that, Julianne.
0: No, I like that.
4: No, I think you get a salary based on how well you fulfill your job description.
0: No, but
4: you say what all you do in
0: the
4: community.
0: No, but the problem is you only
4: from
0: was
4: one
0: able,
4: community to the next.
0: No, my problem
4: so,
0: is
4: too,
0: you only a cabinet
4: too,
0: minister
4: too
0: because
4: objective.
0: You are an MP. So,
4: no, or we just pull you out of the clear blue.
0: You mean like how they do Fitzgerald?
4: Now people say. Now they, but wasn't he?
0: Man,
4: like,
0: it's public information. It don't need to go silent.
4: This is what I hear, that he helped to run the PLP's campaign.
0: That's, so if I help you to run, it should be
4: a good campaign.
2: He was also a consultant doing the
4: campaign. That was a good campaign. If he consulted and he helped run a campaign,
2: it was a good campaign.
4: And he's been
0: can
4: an
0: someone
4: MP?
0: Make me a senator so I can get in the House, please?
4: You could do something with
1: you
4: senators.
1: Better go.
2: What you going to do with a senator?
1: You don't even know.
4: You so flaky and flip-floppy, nobody wants you. Tito, you got to pick which side you want.
0: I just like them. Hey? I just like Chester Cooper. I was laughing at nice PLP.
1: You need to be. Why are we so disappointed? Why are they that?
0: You're talking about flip flopping.
4: Get a salary for the first year, the other four years based on what you get done.
1: Hold on,
2: I
1: didn't
2: get
1: the
2: phone.
1: What if Peggy
2: called
1: today? Peggy ain't gone. She's
4: been
1: texting all day.
0: I vote PLP more than I vote anything else.
1: Tito, man, you was a thing of mine.
0: What are you, is a koi?
1: No, you don't koi. You was a swing voter, man.
2: The people who ain't working salary could go to the other MPs who's doing their job. I think that who was it started? Was it Prime Minister Christie or was it Ingram who started that stipend to the different MPs stipend for the communities? I thought that was a great thing.
4: What was that?
1: $150?
2: Yeah,
1: I sure was.
2: It started as
0: how much is it now? Is it one? I keep hearing different numbers.
2: I think it's $150 a year.
0: $150 a year or $150 overall?
2: $150 a year.
0: 5 years.
1: You can't do 5 years. You're gonna do nothing.
0: At one point it was $20,000, right?
2: No, it started at $100.
0: 100 a year or 100?
2: 100 a year.
1: A year. You got a number. 150 divided by 5 is how much?
0: So what is, dude? This 6, what it is? 6, 750? That's it. Then the communities. Yeah. A lot. You were saying what Wayne? You know what Wayne was saying? We asked him. I guess you didn't understand what he's talking about.
1: No, I understand what he's talking about.
2: When he said about the
0: like, you said you're still looking around the mic, right?
2: Spending the money at with the school.
0: I said you see me still looking around the mic, right?
1: But it's different names,
2: but
1: Tito.
2: The way y'all is scaling.
0: What Mario do with his?
2: I don't live in Garden Hills, so I don't know.
1: Nor do I.
2: People in Garden Hills say that.
0: You pass through Garden Hills?
2: People

0: area?
1: There are people out there don't need much money.
2: Pastor, anything affect you? Other than the quick road pay if they did the area?
1: I have two babies out there.
0: Delta, and anything affect you other than the power?
1: I want them to do out there. Besides that?
0: Now, bear in mind, it was $141 million spent on beach and box, but anything other than the parks, anything affect you in Seabreeze?
3: But those parks are there from before?
4: Oh, yeah, you have affected the Seabreeze now. Seabreeze.
0: That's why you're asking them.
4: Seabreeze always feeling it.
1: Yeah, they
0: you felt anything rolling other than the breeze, the Seabreeze?
4: Seabreeze rocking and rolling, buddy. They feel it.
1: Rocking and rolling. Rocking and rolling.
3: That's really
1: Kalani, all right, too, man. You all right in the back there, though?
0: The Lincoln deal is great. He gets 750K.
2: Darius Sanders.
1: To make sure you're all straight.
2: The next election that...
1: I don't want to fix the basketball court right behind you.
2: The next election, the faces you see this time in the koi will not be there next time.
1: No, they ain't be there.
0: Because I might be there.
3: I don't you know. They you have the sticking power
1: you
3: of
1: have some. You have some of them. If you have... Wait, I don't know what it's... Like, when you
0: I,
1: get I this
0: run,
1: little
0: I
1: taste...
0: I can run for Freetown next year.
1: When you get this little taste...
0: I can run for Freetown next year. And the COI.
1: Like, think about it.
3: You got it.
1: I run on the COI and nobody hear me utter a word besides the persons in my constituency.
0: Carlo, you will hear me next election. Right? And I have two offices.
1: If I am the leader of the FNM.
0: It's taking too long.
1: Or the leader of the BLP. Right? And I watch what transpired. I go a couple of conversations
3: find the words
1: with the people like William. The other person's woman and make some damage. So listen, let's have a conversation. Let me know what you really stand for, what you're interested in. Let's say we can build us in to this manifesto. Because whoever we had in this seat, they on the way out. So we're looking for a replacement. The verbiage I said might be wrong, but the concept being off.
2: I don't think any of the major parties can do that. Because, and I don't mean this in a negative way, I can't find a better way to say this, but I believe most of Lincoln's people in COI have drinking the COI Kool-Aid. You don't want to call a COI candidate and talk to them but coming to join the PLP or the FNM. That conversation probably can be recorded. That text will probably go around and you can get destroyed.
3: I agree. I think there's some though.
2: I don't.
3: Because
2: know,
3: the question
2: I
3: is.
2: I know.
3: I think you can find some because this is the. What do you really want? What do you really want?
1: Opportunity to make my impact.
3: What do you really
2: I
3: want?
2: I don't think and those you, people have bought into being an MP. Hear me. I think they bought into Lincoln's vision.
1: What?
2: I think they bought into. You can say what you want to say. They bought into natural resources. They bought into the system filled with corruption.
0: I totally agree.
2: They bought into the $100,000.
3: So
2: they bought into everybody getting the acre crown land. They bought into the immigration.
0: You're gonna miss one.
2: The immigration, they're taking over the country. All these things that Lincoln is selling so
0: what's
2: strong.
0: What's the main one?
2: Them people bought.
0: They bought into being tired of both parties as well. Because he often most say it.
2: Right. So
3: that's what I was gonna say.
2: I don't think you can be able to bait them with no boy. You got this money.
0: And they can grow.
3: So rare.
2: How you try
0: they can
2: to
0: grow?
2: To them.
3: Can I
0: they
3: put it
0: grow.
3: To you that based on what you're saying?
2: Yeah.
3: These people are not MPs then. They don't have anything to say when they come to the mic because they don't want to be MPs or leaders. They are just representatives of somebody else's idea in a constituency. So they don't get the mic because they don't have nothing to say. That's why they don't get the mic. And I go back to what I said before. That's how he wants it.
0: I can make a powerful statement.
3: How he wants it.
0: That's a powerful statement.
3: Yeah, how he wants it.
0: Lincoln got 15% of the votes, right? Mm-hmm. You know, 42% is also his. That stayed on. You know the difference is? The difference is they just don't have the trust in that particular party.
2: Correct.
0: Had they had the trust in that particular party, that 42% would stay at home, would have come out and support him.
2: I believe that. See, I think the people that stayed home, of course, is a testament to the PLP. It's a statement to the PLP, but it's a strong statement to the two opposition parties.
0: Exactly.
2: It's a stronger statement to them.
0: We don't believe in y'all.
2: We don't believe in y'all. So like, must people so hitting the government or people get tired of this government? No, no, no. What they're really saying is, boy, I don't trust you all too.
1: What exactly. Leg is Lincoln going to ever have to stand on?
2: You mean of, I think his consistency in his activism that he hasn't.
0: He can't quit.
2: He hasn't going. He ain't banned
1: so
2: yet.
1: So is.
2: And you know there's another one. You mean there's another one. It's a big one. Lincoln has gone on platforms and called everybody name. Nobody has refuted him yet. That's a big deal. People watching that.
0: Trust me.
2: He ain't going to jail for libel yet.
0: They ain't want. They ain't going to court.

0: him out.
1: For libel, yeah.
0: This he said, if I lie, if I lie, he said, if I lie, sue me.
1: He said, Brave, then tell me this. Fred, then tell me this. I didn't hear this from Minnis. Ingram said this to me. This one said that. He keep on saying this.
2: Everybody's and, talking to him.
1: And ain't no.
0: Because he was everybody's friend before he was COI.
1: Yeah.
0: Nobody's saying.
3: I understand.
0: But he said it's true. I just think it's packaging.
1: This boy saying, come for me.
0: You got to fix it up. I think nigga need to get like a little cute dog in his photos with some hair and be like rubbing it. You know, you got to change it up. You look like a statement.
2: I think he's successfully built people the trust scared of the people.
0: Because he's rowdy.
2: He has to now build the trust of the people.
0: Yes, the people scared of Lingus. They think he's too radical.
3: How does he do that?
2: I don't
3: if
2: know.
3: He doesn't have the, if he doesn't have an opportunity.
0: You have to change his image.
3: You can't change his image. Then yes, he wouldn't be who he is.
2: He could very much change his image.
0: He could.
2: Do you know what PR could do?
1: Ravi Zacharias says this. Ravi Zacharias says, you cannot cut off my nose and then ask me to smell a rose. You cannot.
2: Yeah.
1: You cannot tear down everything I believe in. Is no good. It's nasty. Absolutely. It ain't wicked.
2: Yep.
1: And then say, come follow me.
2: Absolutely.
1: You can't do that. Because now you've destroyed my entire system.
2: Mm-hmm.
1: My entire belief system, my entire construct. You tore it down. But now you want me not to take that same system now and put it in you.
2: And this is why when people said they wanted him in the house, I was like, I understand the concept of, you know, a disruptor. But that's, you just want to blow things up. And it doesn't ever feel like you want to blow things up in the name of moving forward. You just want to dismantle the whole system. You only want to call out what's bad. You only ever want to disagree. You only ever want to argue. How are we going to move forward like that?
1: You know, you talk about the government ain't do nothing.
0: Oh, you agree.
2: Every time you say they shut you down, I
0: was. My name is you quick the point over there, you agree.
3: Like, you know.
2: But Carlo, always, I watch the show now, don't play that.
3: Come on.
2: I missed one episode.
1: Carlo is cutting off Lincoln nose. Because he ain't giving him no credit.
0: Nose? He didn't cut his legs. And all.
1: both parts, you got to leave me something. You gotta leave me something so I could kind of.
0: You're trying to say what is working?
2: I also think the opposition leader had a similar problem.
0: Yes, he's doing the same thing.
2: His approach was entirely
0: attack.
2: To destroy an attack.
0: Yeah. Yeah.
2: Like you could never give credit where credit was due because he conceded.
0: I think the worst was in Freeport when they had to tug him on his coat and he wouldn't stop.
2: I missed that.
1: Damien. Damien, I don't like the fact you're saying I agree with you, Pastor. The COI party is like a cult. I did not say that.
2: Keep reading though.
1: I know, but I still like. Reading. I don't like the fact that it opens by saying,
0: "Yeah,
1: I agree with you, Pastor." The COI party is like a cult. I did not say that. Anybody out there who just tuned in, I did not say that.
0: That's what your implication was.
1: No, it wasn't. That's why I said. I gave a caveat before I made the statement.
0: Said
1: they done drink that special Kool-Aid Lincoln made. They had gone. That is not what I am saying. I am saying that they've bought into his vision. That's all I'm saying. I didn't mean it from that standpoint of the Kool-Aid with the cyanide. Julian, I agree, Tito. Do you all think if he gets an invitation to join the PLP, he would? No, he can't. Mm-mm. He can't.
2: There was a comment that we didn't read. This one here.
1: Oh, I wanted to. Go ahead, read it.
2: Do you all think it's time for us to implement a system that separates the role of the MP and the role of the cabinet minister that will enable greater community and executive focus? I don't know.
1: There is already a system.
3: Separation.
2: I don't know.
1: It's being abused. And it's interesting enough about 15 years ago. And let me say this. I say unapologetically, I've always said this. I like our prime minister. I almost safely say that's my personal friend. I almost can say that. I don't say he's company. However, my prime minister 15 years ago when he was deputy prime, no, he was deputy prime minister, he was in opposition, he said that what the FNM administration did with the formation of the cabinet, it was an insult to the whole formation of the House and the constitution of how the House is supposed to work between the separation of the executive and the legislative. He said that. You did the same thing.
2: So, hold on.
1: The whole idea is that the majority of the House should not be the executive. The cabinet is the executive.
2: Right. That
1: should be a minority in the House. But it's the majority in the House. So that means that whatever they bring, it get passed automatically. The idea is that you need that backbench. So it's one has, you know, 41 seats. Cabinet's won 14 or so inside there. So you got to win everybody else in the room.
2: Yeah, but the back bench, you could make, whether you make them cabinets or not cabinets, when it's 33-8, you're going to win.
1: That's the point. Not necessarily, no. No. We've had floor walkers. We've had people who have gone against
2: their party,
1: yeah. Or who have decided not to vote. Sometimes.
4: How much?
1: There have been some who've done it.
4: You know, I don't even remember one.
1: No, man.
4: I mean, in my time, maybe two.
1: No.
4: Andrew Wallace never walked the floor.
1: No, but there are some who actually decided 12, not to vote.
4: 12 boy walked the floor.
1: Yeah, but I'm not, but some who decided not to vote on certain things. Oh. Like certain things that Pricewell didn't vote on. He said, I voted.
2: Question. Do cabinet ministers have to agree? Do they have to?
1: Absolutely.
2: Is that in principle or like that's the rule?
1: That's the principle. Or you got to step out of there. That's why the part of their pledge is that you can divulge what we said or whatever the case is. So if you disagree with that, you got to walk out of that. Damien, you didn't say it in those words, but that's what I took from it.
2: And that's fair enough.
3: That's what you get from the message from the pastor?
1: That's your filters, David. That's you. That's you. That's your filters. Marvel not, I say unto you, must be born again.
3: So you're going to tell people how to receive your message, man? I don't understand.
1: Yes, I do.
3: No, man. Don't work like that.
1: I hear you, David.
3: Oh, we got a fine.
1: Good evening, Mr. Vera. It's so good to have a female in the barbershop. Wow.
3: You should be back.
2: That cancels out that statement that made me feel like I never wanted to come back. We thank God.
3: So you're back next week?
2: Oh, no, let's not run out.
3: You don't want us to do?
2: Can y'all be back? Ain't enough space in here.
3: We don't need them.
2: You ain't gonna cause no trouble between me and my friend, Kenyatta. You are not going to go.
3: He probably when you rehearse anyway. So
2: Carlo, don't do that.
3: He won't rehearse.
2: I believe you're better than this.
1: It should be slowing down now.
3: No, summer festival's coming up.
2: It's summertime.
1: Yeah, that's true. Things picking up.
2: What you mean?
1: Yeah, he's gonna be
3: going. He'll be coming show at 6 o'clock. I have to leaving at 6:15. What time is it?
1: 7:41. Be there now.
2: You know you always say that and then you say in 20 minutes.
3: Four more minutes.
2: No, but we have to be walking out the door in 4 minutes.
3: Yeah, we just get it to 7:45.
2: No problem. Later.
1: Yeah, we're almost there. Might as well just go ahead.
3: Yeah.
1: Get a round number.
3: Make a big cent.
1: All right, so we didn't touch the cabinet. It's
3: I didn't know where you're getting now.
1: Where are you
3: going? Go ahead. You need 2 minutes. You get enough time. That's it.
1: Where you go?
3: I don't want to go nowhere.
0: Relationship goals.
1: No, I get it.
2: What is relationship goals?
3: Fear.
1: Don't do it. Invite him there on Saturday.
3: Free, don't open it up.
2: Invite him where?
3: To your show.
1: To your show on Friday.
2: Okay. Who am I inviting? Tito?
3: Tito. Yeah.
0: I wouldn't mind, you know, if you used to make a slot of time.
3: I show only with 2 hours, eh? 2 hours.
2: Delton, do we want to invite Tito on Saturday?
3: Let's listen sometime.
2: Yeah, just a little later.
3: I'm late.
1: David.
3: Read it.
1: Me? Read it.
3: Y'all let Damien scare
2: you. You want the guest to read that? No, sir.
3: In the words of Carlo Gurley, I'm saying we have some good news. We have some bad news. And they both to see him. Kenyatta, you fired.
1: I totally disagree with those statements.
2: Yes.
0: Kenyatta will be
2: back.
0: In the West. We'll send you your service package. Will consist of banana bread.
2: I was going to say, these two right here.
0: Some cookies.
1: No.
0: From Subway.
1: Kenyatta, not a day like it, eh?
2: Never.
1: Not a day like it.
2: I wouldn't stand for it.
0: A cranberry juice. I sell some cranberry juice.
2: Kenyatta, if they fire you, this check and be empty forever.
3: All Kenyatta needs is another pair of white pants and white dance and chum up and down the stairs. She good.
0: I know you're going to send him with my boy.
3: You see the video with him performing?
2: Carlo, you better than this.
3: Sean.
0: You mean jumping down?
3: Jumping over the chim? Yeah. I thought he was coming off the next day. I mean, he jumps over. He said, here
0: you when you getting paid, well, from that company, you will jump too.
3: I said, well, do this. I said, either you're back or you're dead spant. I mean, my boy, foot was about almost 4 feet.
0: Barbering for him now is a pastime.
2: And when we say, when you talk about people and they're not in the room, it's gossiping.
3: He right there. He should
0: we love
3: be
0: it.
3: In the room.
0: Oh, listen, this group, we got at that.
3: I see.
0: He lucky we don't get off the show and talk with them.
3: I see, man. I mean, Sean.
0: Only passing engagement, like a secret friend.
3: Sean got a new kind of energy. Tell us about Sean jumping up down the stage. I was never that kind of performer.
0: You was performing.
3: I said I was never that kind of performer.
0: You was performing.
2: Sounds like you were different.
0: Were you a performer before?
3: Okay, I was never.
0: I know you
3: was
0: performing now.
3: I never a performer.
0: Okay, then.
3: No, but you don't. But you don't white pants and white Dennis.
2: That's how you all choose to spend the last 3 minutes. Okay, very good.
3: For you, so you going back again?
2: Not next week.
3: Why not?
2: What's the next? What's the date?
3: I don't know.
2: 27th.
3: Yeah.
2: I'm pretty sure I've got something going on.
3: Nothing.
2: Oh wait, no.
3: You have nothing.
2: 26th. I'll see what I can do.
3: Yeah, let us know like 5 o'clock on Tuesday.
1: Yeah, don't rush up on us.
2: You say I shouldn't rush up on you.
3: Let us know by 5.
1: Yeah.
2: Why?
3: Because they ain't made up if you tell us on Monday.
1: Yeah.
3: Because they don't care.
2: Oh,
3: so 5 o'clock Tuesday.
2: Oh, I thought you were saying that's the okay. I understand. That's the earliest to let you know.
3: Yeah, or the latest.
2: Okay,
3: this is the latest.
2: Duly noted.
3: Earliest.
2: You know it's been saying. A pleasure to be with you today.
3: We enjoyed your company.
1: Yeah. Gents. So anyway, the house opens tomorrow.
3: I'm gonna say with Lincoln Deal, we come back to the show as the elected member of Parliament.
1: We probably would bring him back.
2: That would be nice.
3: We like to have him.
1: Yeah, we gonna bring Lincoln back.
2: That would be nice.
3: We like to have him.
1: Who else we can bring in? Ellsworth didn't get it. We had a mix up scheduling wise.
2: But he's going to be in the Senate.
0: We need to get Rick in here.
3: Absolutely. I got him.
2: The level of testosterone.
1: He was booked twice and we had to change. We had to pivot.
3: I got
0: him. Yeah, man, we got to get Rick. Stop getting your feelings.
3: You know, when he started to do this thing, let me tell you something. I got on. The minute he started to get. Like
0: but Rick could beat you so bad, yeah, but Carlo?
3: Never.
0: That nigga has so long, he'll wail you in here.
3: It's all good, though. Let's just stuff for radio. That's for radio.
0: He'll wail in here. How much strong enough?
1: You can't reach. You'll be swinging your eyes.
0: The most that happens is you'll mess up his ear.
3: They got to reach that voice.
2: This bullying. Y'all obsessed.
3: But this
1: this kind of language, you know, Rick doesn't support this kind of language.
2: Absolutely.
3: No,
2: not.
3: He probably gives. He could be
2: what,
3: right up.
2: What kind of language?
1: This aggravated language. Yeah. Like that. He likes things to be calm, passive, and peaceful.
2: Until he's mad and uses aggravated language.
1: Because you all do it.
3: But see, Damien Kanyara don't reach you until 6:15. So
0: that's
3: it don't
0: not
3: matter.
0: True. Stop that.
3: It's usually
0: 6:10.
3: Or 6:10.
2: You're so stupid.
3: Really, I don't know by 5 and we.
2: I have to go, babe.
1: No, we have to get those. We need to bring our guests back, but I ain't sure what kind of guests we could bring.
0: But if you just get up and leave, that'd be consistent with Bikini Artists too.
2: And I'm okay with that. I have a problem.
1: Yeah, you don't hear my review. You might just go ahead and
2: close. I told y'all I had somewhere to be for 8 o'clock.
3: How far we got to go? Ain't no traffic going to go in?
2: Wow, this is powerful.
1: No traffic there. And whoever it is, tell them you're coming.
0: Delton, start playing the music off.
2: No, I'm not like you. I'd like to be where I say I'm going to be when I say I'm going to be there.
1: Why you say you like me?
2: Because that's
1: say?
2: What I said.
3: Yeah, we all know that.
2: I said.
3: Show start at 6 o'clock.
2: I said what I said.
1: I don't never say I can be there at that time and don't show up. I never tell what time I come in.
2: Okay.
1: I don't say I can be there. I never say I can be there at that time.
2: You're also advising me to be dishonorable with my time. I don't like that.
1: You give somebody the name. You have a date?
2: Yes.
1: Wow. Tell them to pick you up from here.
2: No, absolutely not. Because my pastor told me you can't let these men pick you up. Because you can't trust them. Can't get in their car.
3: That's what the pastor tell you?
2: Yeah.
3: It's powerful.
1: Yeah, not on the first date, no.
0: So that's the pastor tell you. That was Denzel tell you.
2: That's a good point.
0: I ain't sure. I can tell you that.
2: I think both of them would say that.
3: That's powerful.
0: Okay, you get all free. Pass the boy there, you don't go on the date.
1: Don't all.
2: Say what?
3: Get all your business on the radio.
2: I know, right?
3: It's powerful.
1: Okay. Anyway, so I'm looking forward to opening the house tomorrow to see what's good. I don't think we need a long speech from the throne.
3: I wonder where she go to.
1: Just carry. Open the house?
3: What that matter?
0: You know you're invited.
1: You probably get it with it. He like, he said that, so we see him. So we he can say, like, I was wondering where that's going. I decided to go.
3: I just don't know. I always get these bitches, right? But whoever's be sitting dancing all these bitches to me, y'all gonna have to stop, man.
2: I think there's one person you can bet.
3: I don't even know. Sunday.
1: I was in that Sunday. And I saw,
3: I was surprised that, not to cut you off, but first of all, when I saw that message come true, right?
1: Get away.
3: What time it is? Church out already?
2: Woo!
1: Nobody.
3: I say church out already. Definitely breaching.
2: All right, I ain't coming back. We get another comment. Barbershop talk, males only. Just the last time. I'll do well.
3: Oh wow! No,
2: you know I get my feelings quick. It don't take long.
1: But that's.
3: I don't know what it is.
1: Yeah.
0: Don't discourage him. What it is?
3: That's a she.
2: It don't matter.
1: She.
3: We want you back.
1: Yeah. You allow people on the outside house telling you to do the house. You can't mind that. It's so happened. I scroll in Facebook on the drive home and I see St. Christopher's. I say, oh boy, let me look. I said, my boy, something on this. That's what happened. I saw St. Christopher's. Is a bunch of bitches? I saw St. Christopher's. And then I saw where you started the bitch. I said, what the devil?
3: How you even see me?
2: I would really like to see this picture.
1: And your partner was so happy to be standing next to you.
3: You,
1: like,
3: you petty.
1: I said that. So, that I don't like this.
3: You so petty. Wait, I know about this, right? I didn't move. Right? You know, like I said,
1: So I'm not gonna lie to you. Oh, you said there. So when I see, you know, people.
3: So how you even see me in the back there?
1: I said, kind of look at you bad. Why you playing you bad? You start next to me, you start up there, smile.
2: Why yeah. Do you have one of the jackets, Carlo?
1: Come on, thank you, Bureau.
2: I don't know why I just walked into. I was asking it.
0: Because normally people like them, they rude.
1: It's rude.
3: I honestly,
2: and then you wear black.
1: I went to the big synod. The big synod where everybody get on the full uniform. This high mask, this rebellious young man wearing shirt and pants.
3: I'm on a bus jacket. So before we go,
1: shirt and pants. Just unruly.
3: That was the first Sunday after the election, right? So my outfit was intentional. So I said, "Get in shirt and blue." So when,
2: I mean, you think this redeemed you? You think this comment redeemed?
3: So after the they said, "God, we can find you for not having on your clothes," right?
1: Right.
3: So I pointed over to the front row, right? I said, "If you want to find me, y'all gotta find him, cause he on his dinner." So I cracked a joke with him after mass, right? He said, "Man, I didn't even know. You know, I was busy." I say, "I know. You was dealing with a lot. You was extremely busy for you, but I put on blue.
1: What you
3: celebration?" You know?
1: You know you fellow members? Yes, you fellow ACM members?
2: The
1: huh?
2: The one in the picture in the front?
3: Yes.
1: No!
3: Yes, the one in the picture in the front.
2: In the bottom row.
1: No, that ain't your fellow. That ain't the person jumping.
3: No, not that
1: one.
3: No!
1: Ooh.
3: You gotta go over. You gotta go
1: number
3: over.
1: One. Yeah.
2: Oh, I love that field.
1: Yeah, number one, that's
3: his
1: brand.
3: Well, he don't go to my church. He's go to everybody's church.
1: Yeah, this one.
2: even some of our churches.
1: As we close, listen to me, Reggie. You did say something, and your boss said something. Your boss made good on his word. I drove past Fox Hill roundabout on Saturday night. It was 1 million people up there. I saw a lamb. I saw crawfish. Cause remember, they said they was having a party. There's a lamb, there's a lobster, they said, and there would be no beef hot dogs.
2: What about it?
1: And there are no beef hot dogs. There was darker people.
3: You bet?
2: I mean.
1: I didn't come with a guy scared.
3: You scared?
1: Yes, darker, plain people. I don't I scared. Saturday night, plain people, dark. I don't fool that.
3: And Kita, when you go on a beach party?
1: I must go to a beach party. The devil is alive.
2: That's in the daytime, though.
3: Yeah,
1: I don't fool that.
2: And space out.
1: Tito friends get mad when they get late. They get mad. They feel like they need to fight. Your people them just get mad.
2: Thank you, Money.
1: And then this one leave.
2: I bet I am mad when I consider the
1: football
2: next
1: boys. I just get scared when you're after a little while, you just get you're like them boys too, right? Where I grew up in Anniston.
0: Well, why you didn't call them when I'm football boys?
1: When I grew up in Anniston, you know, I grew up in Anniston, Halloween.
0: Yeah.
1: Everybody know this boy's car with egg.
0: Yeah.
1: So, like, most times people don't drive through the area. So, when anybody drive through and all them egg that they get the boys people with, is that boys in one another? Mm-hmm.
3: I see much.
0: Why you refer to him?
3: Why refer to me?
1: He's been the fighting dude.
3: First of all, I don't fight.
1: Carlos fight.
3: I don't deal with talking about Tito's on
0: football.
3: Tito's on Ubuntu and man.
2: Greetings and salutations.
1: Tito was very violent.
0: Why you keep trying to let Carlos duck all of this?
1: So Carlos violent too? I never heard a violent story. I heard violent stories about my member, about you.
0: I can leave it. About see, just everybody's want to talk my story. Don't talk this.
2: Hello.
0: You're sweating in our play football, contact, and flag before. You're sweating in our play.
1: But I remember you used to play, but I know you was one of the violent two.
0: Yes, ain't no 1 or 2 years.
3: I play for a while.
0: I meet Carlo there.
1: Violent?
3: He say playing though. You talk about something else. You're too different.
0: Ever,
3: we gotta go. We gotta close up.
1: Carlo was violent too?
3: You throw
1: the tall fella under the bus. I didn't know he was violent. Yeah, he was violent. I didn't know he was violent.
3: I don't even know.
1: You throw the pastor's son under the bus. Say the pastor's son, the doctor son, the pastor. He was violent too. I said he was violent too.
0: Yeah, violent is too little stuff. When you were punking.
1: Yeah. Anyway, everybody, we going. Our music, our intro song almost finished. That's it. We out. Be safe, everybody. Y'all take care out there. We going. We see you on Tuesday night.
3: Next week.
1: And hopefully, Vera can be there. She can listen to me 5 o'clock. We going.
0: Y'all see this thing they play in next.